0: It is What's Your Story on K-Rock. We're talking about mushrooms at the wrong time.
1: 562 said, took a heavy dose of shrooms at home with maybe four friends. My sister calls me in an absolute panic around 3 a.m. She totaled her car and wanted to hide the car at my house immediately. Oh. I started to panic and tried waking up one of my friends to move their truck to make room for the car. He wouldn't wake up, so I grabbed the keys. I attempted to move the truck, but ended up getting it stuck in the bushes instead. The friend had to come out anyway to get the truck unstuck and move it successfully. End result, the truck wasn't even in the way in the first place. They slammed the wrecked car into my driveway and pushed it, making this insanely loud scraping noise. All the neighbors came out to watch the chaos. Then we retreated. That is the type of story I'm talking about.
0: That is not a good night.

0: It is world famous K-Rock. It's Kevin Ryder and Megan Holliday. We're doing What's Your Story? And the topic is mushrooms at the wrong time. You have a story like that?
1: So I had got suspended for having mushrooms at school and sent home early. My grandfather was supposed to come punish me, but he had his buddies in town to go snorkeling, and he took me alongside. I was already tripping.
0: So you went snorkeling with your grandpa and his friends?
1: I went in the water for like 4 seconds and then cried.
2: Oh my God. See, that's one of those things where it could have been the most incredible experience of your life, or it was just a nope, not doing that.
0: This was a nope.
2: Uh-huh.
1: Yeah, if I knew it was coming, I would have really enjoyed it. I'd like to go to the aquarium myself on some shrooms, but you know, not while they're in the water.
2: Yes, 100%.
0: That makes sense. K-Rock, hello.
3: Took mushrooms at the wrong time.
0: You? Mm-hmm. Let's hear it.
3: All right, so this was my first time taking them, too, and I was, like, 19 and was supposed to take them with some friends, but I didn't want to wait for them, so I took them, and then what was a kickback turned into a very large party that my friends never even showed up to.
0: Okay.
3: So mushrooms, a lot of them, by myself at a party where I don't really know.

0: tell anybody.
1: Wow.
2: Yeah, that's not good.
1: Did you hide in a bathroom or in a bedroom someplace?
0: And I didn't know how much to take, so I just took a whole eighth.
2: Yes. Yep. Yep, that's what I did.
1: And if you don't know, always take the max. I think doctors suggest that.
0: You can always take more, but you can't take less, you know?
1: Right. K-Rock, hello.
3: You remember the Further Festival?
1: Further? I don't think so. What is it?
3: After Jerry Garcia died, the Grateful Dead kept doing shows, and it'd be called the Further Festival.
2: Yes. Okay.
3: And so, yeah, of course, that's a perfectly logical place to have mushrooms.
1: Of course.
3: My friends and I went to Further Festival. Some of the shrooms that one the driver got super hammered. And on the way home, turns out we were driving 40 miles an hour on the freeway. And my friend was getting a DUI.
2: Oh, no.
1: What, you slept through the whole thing?
3: I woke up as the lights were getting pulled over. So they're going to either tow the car or one of us has to drive it. And the cop has me standing outside and he's giving me a sobriety test. And he chastises me for letting this super drunk guy. Why would you let him drive this car?
1: Right.
3: And I'm staring at him like, I don't know, officer, it's my mistake. I was tired. And I'm not going to discuss the purple dragon sitting on your shoulder right now because of mushrooms. The cop then proceeds to teach me how to drive a VW bus and I take it home.
1: What?
2: Oh, my God.
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0: It is K-Rock. What's your story? Mushrooms at the wrong time is the topic.
1: 951 said, I was in high school and a bunch of friends decided to take an eighth of mushrooms each. And I forgot I had a date with my girlfriend to watch Charlie and the Chocolate Factory. Ended up watching it at the movies with her and she didn't know I was on it. I felt like I was in the movie. I was laughing and sweating at the same time, trying to hide it from my lady. Oh my God.
0: Wow.
1: That would be the trippiest.
0: That's the wrong movie.
1: That is definitely the wrong movie.

0: Do mushrooms. Hey, it turns out as we line people up to talk to, that people on mushrooms are bad storytellers.
1: Yeah, it's been difficult.
0: All right, what do you got?
1: Okay.
0: A text.
1: All right, we did get a good text. 714 said, so me and my wife ate mushrooms and went to go see Phantom at the Opera at the Pandages Amphitheaters. I thought it would look really cool, but it ended up just turning into a really bad trip and we had to leave early. Yep, that checks out.

0: It is the world famous K-Rock 106.7 KROQ. I regret we brought this topic up. That's on me.
1: I think it's kind of on me. It was my idea.
0: I chose it. All right. It's your idea. I'm fine with that. People that took mushrooms at the wrong time is the topic. And you have a story like that?
2: Hey, I got a mushroom story for you.
0: Mushrooms at the wrong time.
2: It's 4th of July. I ate a handful of mushrooms. An hour later, we're lighting fireworks. And I get a call that my grandpa died and I have to go home because all my extended family's there.
0: Oh, no.
1: Oh, God. So yeah. What'd you do?
2: I rode my bike a mile up the road and went to my house and tried to play it off, but I was tripping balls.
0: Did anyone understand where you were?
2: My brothers totally knew. My dad had an idea. My mom asked me what I was on, and I just kept crying and telling my grandma, I'm really sorry.
1: Oh, my God.
0: They're like, leave grandma alone. K-Rock, hello.
3: Hello.
0: Mushrooms, wrong time.
3: Hello?
0: Yeah, we're here. Go ahead.
3: How's it going, man?
0: Good, thank you.
3: So one time, we were getting ready to go for a trip to the beach.
0: Are you high right this second?
3: I'm probably high pretty much 95% of the time.
0: Okay.
1: Yeah, I could tell.
0: It shows. Yeah. But go ahead. Go ahead.
3: So anyways, we were planning on going to the beach. And
0: do you think he'd notice if we put him on hold?
1: Probably not.
0: And then just went back. I can't listen to his story. It's like I'm in quicksand.
1: It's a lot, yeah.
0: All right, let's go back and see.
3: We weren't going to the damn beach. We're going to a bridal shower.
0: I put him on hold again. Are you following this?
1: Yeah.
0: He's going to the beach. Thought he was going to the beach.
1: Yes, but it's really a bridal shower.
0: Okay.
1: And he's on mushrooms. That far we've gotten.
0: Oh, he's on mushrooms.
1: Yeah.
0: All right, let's go back.
3: Shower near the beach.
0: Okay.
3: Didn't want to let us know because we didn't really care for her friend.
0: How does this end?
3: So kind of dragged us into it.
0: All right, I have to put it on hold. I can't.
1: Dude, this is brutal.
4: Let's think of something to do while we're waiting.
1: Oh, this is way better.
4: While we're waiting for something new to do. Let's try to think up a song while we're waiting.
0: Take it, Mr. Rogers.
4: That's liberating and we'll be true.
0: You guys still telling this story.
4: Let's think of something.
0: You think
4: to
0: you'll be
4: do
0: done with the story when we go back?
1: No, I doubt it.
4: While we're waiting till something's through. You know it's really all right. In fact, it's downright quite bright to think of something to do that's specific for you. Let's think of something to do while we're waiting.
0: All right, let's go back to him.
3: It's my friend. I'd stop by.
0: What?
3: We're like, okay, but for what and how long?
0: Dude, we can't. We have to.
3: The friend.
0: We have to go to bed tonight.
3: Oh, never. Took shrooms before.
0: All right, listen, I'm really sorry, but we have to move on. Thank you for calling.
3: So he's like freaking
0: out. Oh, God.
3: And there's all these people just like, nobody knows who he is.
0: Right, sure. All right, you hold on.
1: Wow, dude. That was wild.
0: We can put him on hold, and he'll be on hold, and he'll be telling that story when Clyde Alley comes on.
1: Yes, 1 million percent. Oh, my
0: right.
1: God.
0: Who do we want to win?
1: Okay, I really liked the woman that...
0: Let me go back to him just to see.
1: Okay, all right.
3: He's... And he's dressed like he's going to the beach. Yep. We're just wearing regular clothes still. We have our swim.
0: All right, you hold on.
1: Okay.
0: All right, who do we like?
1: I like the VW bus.
0: VW bus.
1: Yeah, that's Becky.
0: Becky, who was on mushrooms and had to drive the car.
1: Yes.
0: After doing a sobriety test.
1: The cop showed you how to drive it.
0: Hey, Becky.
5: Hey.
0: You are our winner.
1: Woo!
5: Making my family proud one day at a time.
1: Yes, ma'am. So you just won a 4-pack of Six Flags Magic Mountain tickets, and you're in the running for a pair of 2027 gold passes as well.
5: Oh, that is awesome. My favorite amusement park in the world.
1: Woo!
0: Excellent. Congratulations.
1: Congrats, Becky.
0: Nope.
3: And nope. Like trying to open presents and...
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0: He's just like totally freaking out, bro. 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
0: and get
2: can't.
0: Him out of there.
2: We can't keep going, dude. We can't
3: still
2: do it.
3: Going? Oh my God.
2: Sorry, man.
3: All right, we've moved on. And coming up, another chance to win a 4-pack of Six Flags Magic Mountain tickets. 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

0: Hello, it's K-Rock. Who's this?
1: Rebecca.
0: Hello, Rebecca. How are you?
1: Good. How are you?
0: I'm doing great. I'm really excited to let you know you just won a 4-pack of tickets to go to Six Flags.
1: Oh, my gosh. I'm so excited.
0: Yes.

It was one of the most fun times I have had in the In-N-Out Burger sound space with this band right here, Joyce Manor, because there was a mini circle pit. Everybody was just screaming and yelling, going crazy. I'm so excited these guys are going to be taking over the Forum on January 23rd. I used to go to this bar. It's Joyce Manor on K-Rock.

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1: The Paradox. I kinda like that.
2: Yo, what's up, guys? This is Dawson from Almost Monday.
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0: No more regerts. That is the very latest from Almost Monday. They will take over the Belasco on October 20th. What is going on at Megan Holiday? I'm filled with so much gratitude and excitement. Went to the Green Day Nimrods movie premiere last night, and it was absolutely incredible. The first person I saw when I walked in was John Stamos. The Paradox were there because they have a cameo in the movie. And then after the movie, we all went downstairs and Green Day played for an hour. I swear, it is not lost on me. But make sure you go out in theaters. It's coming out tomorrow. Go see Nimrods. That's a direct order.
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The countdown to Dia de los Deftones is on. Cannot wait. I'm Megan Holliday as we jump into the latest sounds from Cage the Elephant, Beaches in Tennessee on K-Rock.

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We are full on grolling back to back. The great Violet Grohl with Bug in the Cake. I'm so obsessed with her. And I love the fact that she signed a record deal and her dad didn't even know about it. She was just like, I got this. I'm going to do this. Told him later. And of course, he's so proud of her. So much talent in this family. Can't believe Foo Fighters with L.A. Phil at the Bowl is already next Saturday. It is the world famous K-Rock. Yeah.

It's our daily dose of lithium, but it's okay because tomorrow's Friday. We're almost through to the end of the week. I'm Megan Holliday. Last week, I saw a post from Lola Young singing a song that she wrote for her sisters. She had me in tears, and I just love her so much. So let's do Lola Young with Messy on K-Rock.

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0: Strangers, that's off their new album, the Gold Album. There are some local record shops that are doing some listening parties this weekend, so call around, see if you can find one before it comes out next Friday. Before that, I played Blink, so I do want to highlight the Travis Barker Louder Than Fear documentary that just dropped on Hulu. This looks like it's going to be super inspiring and also very emotional, so I'm really looking forward to checking that out tonight. And coming up next, 40 minutes nonstop K-Rock.
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0: Can't stop the spirits when I need you. 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
1: 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What is going on? It's K-Rock and Megan Holiday. This band right here, Edge Hill. They've had a very big 2026, and they'll be taking over the Troubadour on October 17th. The song is Double Take. It's K-Rock. Maybe.

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1: Hey, it's Eric from The Paradox, and this is our new song, I Kinda Like That. 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

Well, the last time that I saw the Killers, I feel like it was maybe 2017 at Acoustic Christmas. It's been too long, so I'm very excited that they are one of many bands who are playing the Ocean Wave Festival. That is going down in Santa Monica September 26th and 27th, along with Jack White, Sublime, and many more bands. So let's do the Killers in honor of that. And we're just a little over a month away. It is KROQ.

Sounds like a hot sauce, but it is in fact a music venue in downtown Los Angeles. The Belasco is where this band is going to be on October 20th. Let's do Almost Monday.

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Now you do what they told you. Now you do what they told you. Now you do what they told you.

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Okay? 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Yes, Social D will be at the Palladium during my birthday month, October 1st and 2nd, along with Descendants. Let's do Social D tonight on KROQ.

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10: The Linda Lindas, they've toured with Green Day. 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They played Almost Acoustic Christmas a few years ago. Back with their best song ever. It's called Burning Out.
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Vale. They are one of many bands who are playing Riot Fest in Chicago. I've only been to that festival one time, but it had a big impact on me. I loved the entire vibe. I love the city of Chicago. We want you to be a VIP at Riot Fest, taking care of your entire trip. 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

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I'm Megan Holiday. 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

Somehow we find ourselves already in August. Kids are going back to school. And the Foo Fighters, I feel like I've been talking about this for months and months. Next Saturday, they're going to be playing with the LA Phil and Youth Orchestra of Los Angeles at the Bowl. 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

I'm going to do it. I'm saying it. I had the time of my life last night at the premiere of the Green Day coming-of-age comedy, Nimrods. It is so funny. It's heartwarming. And it's just the movie that we need right now. So it is coming out in theaters tomorrow. Please go and check it out this weekend. I'm Megan Holliday. I'm out of here. I'll see you tomorrow. It's K-Rock. It's

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5: Klein's excited about Thursdays.
4: Love Thursday. Greatest day of the week, baby. 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
2: Be a dinner, so write that down for takeaways. So boom. Anyway, today is a day we celebrate.
3: Oh, you got her, boom.
2: We celebrate you, we celebrate your taste buds, and we celebrate getting together again here on K-Rock. I'm Klein, there's Allie.
4: Hello.
2: That is DJ Omar Khan,
5: hey.
2: Back from death's door.
5: Mm-hmm.
2: The man, what did they give you, Omar, when you were at your weakest or at your worst? Did they tell you, like, there's a probability you're not going to leave this hospital, or?
5: No, they just, you know, gave me the little IV thing, and they're all like, you know, you just got to stay here and wait it out because that thing drips so slowly, you know?
2: It's amazing that Omar needed an IV because there's no one I've ever met in my whole life that drinks more water more consistently than Omar, who walks around every day with one of those gasoline jugs full of water.
4: He says he's had a gallon of water usually by the end of the show.
5: Yeah. That's true.
6: That's wild.
3: Jesus Christ.
2: Yeah, and then he fills that thing up. Sometimes I watch him fill, well, you just even watch him fill that thing up. It takes him about like an hour to fill that. It's like filling up a kiddie pool.
4: Have you considered, Omar, that maybe you are overhydrated and flushing yourself of nutrients?
5: That's interesting. Yeah, I didn't. That never occurred to me. It's quite possible.
2: Do you think our advice is better than the medical professionals you went to yesterday? Because we're telling you things like you're overhydrated?
5: Probably not. Yeah.
2: And you're not back on the meth wagon.
5: No, but I am considering that for the next 5K I run.
2: Okay, great.
5: Maybe.
4: So you've been bitten by the 5K bug now. You want to keep running?
5: Oh, no. That was one and done.
4: Okay.
5: Running's for suckers, for sure.
4: Well, you're a sucker if you couldn't get through it without going to a hospital.
5: Well, I completed it. It was just a couple days afterwards.
2: I wanted to play this. Yesterday, this was on the Goat Line, but Omar was not here to hear this, and I wanted him to get his flowers, so I saved the message for today. But this is according to a listener who has been keeping track of the best lines on the show, and congratulations. You got one of them.
7: So Omar had the best line of the day when he called Megan a buzzkill. And then Vanessa had the second best line of the day when she tried to rhyme "no thanks" with "unicorn." I'm dying.
2: That's a real it's a real hodgepodge of nonsense on the show. So get ready for that all show long. We have tickets for you. We'll get you into Six Flags, The Return of Generation Wars, and Spider Bites. It's happening to us all. So we'll get into your stories all coming up this morning right here on KROQ.
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2: All right, we are Klein Alley Show. This is KROQ. And if you need us, you can use the phones, including right now, if you want to take some of Allie's money. She has been paying out like one of them loose slot machines. And all you need to do is call and claim the money now at 800-520-1067. I will warn you, Allie is all fueled up on the delicious taste of Don Francisco's coffee.
4: Ah, yes.
2: It's the official coffee. Official coffee now of the Klein Alley Show. So if you thought she was going to be under-caffeinated and easy to beat, well, now you're wrong. So, of course, we are thrilled to welcome them on board. Ever since we got that little coffee machine in the back, we said we need to now get a real deal coffee on board so that we can make sure that we are very hydrated. Vanessa sometimes is back there like a barista, just churning out all sorts of crazy concoctions.
4: Yeah, well, we got that espresso machine. We were really into it, and then we ran out of coffee, and we were like, now what? And
2: now
4: then
2: what?
4: Don Francisco came to our rescue.
2: So thank you.
6: It's the coffee.
2: I know it is. We all know. That's the secret. So thanks for officially partnering up with us, and you better believe we'll stay nice and caffeinated during the show. So watch out. I'm saying Allie's not going to be such an easy mark anymore, but if you're up for the challenge, she's still very beatable. Look at that face. So you can go ahead and give us a call now, 800-520-1067. To take some of Allie's money. If you've noticed, and I'm sure you have, traffic in L.A. pretty much in a 24-hour period has quadrupled.
4: Dude, yesterday on my way home, people were acting crazy.
2: Yeah, and I think obviously it's school to blame, and I know that I've been very, I guess, negative about those weirdos that get homeschooled. But after sitting in that traffic yesterday, the first day of LAUSD schools being back open, I think I would like to advocate for everyone else to start homeschooling your own kids.
4: Yeah,
2: I
4: be
2: can't
4: like
2: do
4: Billie
2: it.
4: Eilish and Phineas.
2: Right. Yeah. Just, you know, listen, if you want
4: the
2: your kids.
4: The only homeschool success story.
2: A couple of kids win spelling bees from time to time.
4: Yeah,
2: they're
4: that's
2: usually
4: true.
2: Homeschooled weirdos. But I think that I'm going to stop calling everyone homeschooled weirdos because I think that I want to encourage all of you, anyone listening now, please homeschool your child.
4: So be a homeschool hero.
2: Yeah. We can clear out some roadway for the rest of us. Because I don't know what the hell happened yesterday, but it was like every car had like a bunch of babies. And just and I know it's school and I get it. There's buses and everyone's now back into some sort of a rhythm of pickups and drop-offs.

0: buffs.
1: Everyone was so stressed out,
0: man,
1: honking, cutting each other off.
0: All of us yesterday had, and I'm sure you'll quote, it'll get better, but it won't because it's just, this is how it is here. It's just constantly rush hour and bumper to bumper. But it did feel like a lot of people completely forgot how to drive at all.
2: It like added 20 minutes to my commute.
1: Yeah,
2: I
1: was
2: like,
1: it
2: what
1: was
2: is
1: bad.
2: Happening?
0: 20 nothing. I mean, I feel like everything took me, everything took twice as long.
1: It took me
0: everything.
1: Almost an hour and a half to get home. But I, when you're homeschooling your kid, are you responsible for their education or do you hire somebody else to come in and teach them?
0: I think the answer...
1: Like, you're... Well, I'm not equipped to teach anybody anything.
0: No, you're not. I think that's what a good parent would do.
1: Like, I feel like there's a good parent out there who's a teacher, and they're like, I'm able to teach my child everything that they need to know about,
0: right.
1: You know,
0: I think this
1: what
0: is
1: I
0: the,
1: think they need to learn.
0: This is
1: and
0: the
1: you
0: answer.
1: Can pick the curriculum, obviously, which is nice.
0: This is the answer. It was a message on the GOAT line that will explain the answer to this.
3: Hey, what's going on? I'm listening to you guys' show, and Allie is reporting some news, and she's saying younger children's screen times 30 minutes pretty much or they're going to be done. Well, I think it's 30 minutes times 10 in a day for a kid, okay? If I didn't have screen time, we'd all be dead.
0: Okay, so there you have it. Screen time is the hero here, and I think that if you decide to go homeschool, you're going to go ahead and put a lot of that effort on the screen.
1: Go screen school.
0: You're gonna
1: Are you a screen school kid?
0: Yeah, you're going to teach my kid now. This is your teacher, Mrs. iPad. So get a chance, meet her, know
1: her. You have Alexa, you have Siri,
0: right.
1: And you have Claude. Figure it out.
0: This is your staff of school here, okay? We'll take a quick break. We're back in a second. If you want Allie's money, all you got to do is be on the phone to claim it. 800-520-1067. Five questions about the news. Technically, you will learn something. And if you're at home, then this counts as homeschool, and that'll be after this.
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5: Thursday replay.
0: It's very brave when you finally admit that you've become something you hate. And I think that a lot of people strive to not be that way. And sometimes you look at a picture and you go, oh my God, I've become the person I despise most. And Allie, I think it's brave of you because usually we have to say this behind your back.
1: My big broad back.
0: We all stand behind Allie's backs. And we congregate, and we have a big football huddle, and we talk about how Allie has become something that she used to hate. And listen, every once in a while, you have to go ahead and rethink your stance on things and go, maybe I was wrong about that. Maybe I'm this way now. But I don't think you can defend these actions.
1: Well, it happened under my nose. And then I was faced with it last night with the realization that I've become this person. And I, you know... There's a lot of people that say they're going to be a certain type of parent, and then you have a kid and everything just kind of unravels before your very eyes. And when my kid decided that he wanted to start playing little sports like baseball and, you know, swim and flag football.
0: Swim's not a sport.
1: Swim is a sport.
6: He plays swim.
0: Not really.
1: Well, it's not a team sport, but it's a sport.
0: It's like a hobby.
1: It's an Olympic sport.
0: Right.
2: It's a sport, Klein.
0: It's definitely, no one ever says what's your favorite sport. No one ever says swim. It doesn't happen.
1: Well, it's not necessarily a sport that people sit and watch because it's not necessarily a team sport.
0: Right. It's an activity. It's a hobby. It's a leisure event.
1: Okay.
6: Same as golf, kind of, if you think about
0: it. Golf's a sport, goddammit.
1: Right.
0: Swim is not.
1: And swim is a sport.
6: Yeah, Michael Phelps is an athlete and it's a sport.
1: Yeah, he's not just a hobbyist. He's an elite athlete.
0: He's good at his hobby. He's the best hobbyist.
1: Synchronized swimming. Now that's a sport.
0: Right.
1: That's a team sport. So anyway, I was obviously when I show up to these things, I planned on just being a passive watcher, not really getting involved. I didn't really want to be one of those parents that gets overly invested in their sports career, especially when they're 4 years old. All these kids barely know how to hit a ball and run, let alone score. And then I was watching some videos last night that I was taking of his practices and realizing I have become that overbearing, screaming parent that is cheering their kid on to the point of annoyance of every other parent there.
7: This is not even a game. This is a practice situation.
1: Some of it's practice. Some of it's game.
0: I'm going to tell you right now, because I heard this a moment ago. I'm going to warn you that I would turn the volume way down on your car radio right now because...
1: I didn't realize it was happening, and now it's happened.
0: This is maybe the new most annoying sound on the planet, and I will share it with you right now. And this is Allie cheering for her son at a... The first clip is practice, for the record.
1: And this is his flag football,
0: practice.
1: I believe.
0: This is practice.
8: Get his flag, Wesley! Get his flag! Get him! Get it! Get his flag!
9: Jump on him!
8: Get him, Wesley!
7: Oh, man.
6: Jesus.
7: This is, what are you doing?
0: First of all, the only parent I hear is you. Are there other parents there?
6: There's like a guy laughing at you.
1: Yeah.

0: That guy's sitting down just enjoying the day.
1: Well, he was enjoying the day until he got his ears screamed off by you. Some loud-ass lesbian on the sideline yelling, "Get his
0: Well,
1: flag."
0: he doesn't get that many opportunities to get
2: Isn't there
0: close.
2: A coach
1: you,
2: coaching?
1: By the way, if you're listening again, you can hear that Wesley definitely missed the flag based on Ellie's sound of disappointment. Listen to this.
3: Get his flag, Wesley! Get his flag! Get him!
1: Oh, there he is. Touchdown again.
0: Well, he loses focus. I'm like, come on, man. Well, keep going.
1: That's the sweetest sound of disappointment I've ever heard.
3: Get him!
1: Oh, loser!
0: Why are you faster?
1: You're not supposed to vocalize the disappointment as much as you are supposed to be. And by the way, this parent coaching from the sideline, especially the parents that don't really know sports.
0: I'm not coaching, I'm cheering him on.
1: You're not cheering. Cheering is going, yay! You're telling him how to play the game. Get his flag.
4: Cheering is,
0: okay, well, the coach
3: get
0: is...
3: Get his flag, Wesley! Get his flag! Get him! Get him, Wesley!
0: Oh!
3: By the way,
0: get him, Wesley! Go get him! My wife is saying jump on him, which is what you're
1: oh,
0: not
1: that's
0: supposed
1: the,
0: to do.
1: I was going to say, there's one other annoying parent there. That's your
0: my
1: wife?
0: That's my wife, yeah.
1: Oh, Jesus Christ.
0: She's saying to jump on the other four-year-old, which well, is not okay in flag football.
1: That's also terrible advice. You're not only giving bad, you're bad coaching from the sideline. And this is why they've had to put up these signs all over every goddamn outdoor sports field that says, remember, parents, it's just a fun game. Let's all relax.
0: She even told the coach, you know, because he almost got one kid's flag. And then she was like, he would have gotten it, but the kid's shirt was untucked. So his flags were not as accessible because you're not allowed to have your shirt untucked like that and be hiding your flags.
1: Just to give you a sense of some perspective here, if this was adult flag football, it still would matter for nothing. And this is four-year-old flag football. So just go ahead and put this in perspective. And I get it. It's your kid. I understand.
0: He needs to pay attention when he's on defense. When he's on defense, he's just effing around
1: right.
0: with his mouth guard.
1: Well.
3: Follow him. You got it. Got it. Go.
1: Well, that's another that's another sound of disappointment right there. You got oh, you don't.
0: Well, the other kid, there's another kid who's really fast and really good.
1: Right.
0: He's obviously.
1: And his parents are probably sitting there quietly watching.
0: I don't
1: even
0: think they're there. I think it's just a nanny.
1: Yeah, if he's got no parents, that's how you know he's going to be a good athlete. He's got no dad. That's
0: he's
1: how you
0: He's got to make up for something.
3: Oh, run, Wesley, run! Yes!
1: Now, what did he do there?
0: He got a touchdown.
1: He did?
0: He was the running back, and he ran, and nobody got his flags, and he got a touchdown.
1: All right, well, you notice how this is acceptable right here. You see, this is the one, only moment is acceptable is this.
3: Wesley!
1: Just clapping at his name. That's it. All this other yelling and stuff is completely aggravating and annoying everyone on the
0: Katie's
1: field.
0: Katie's just as bad.
1: You guys are should wear mouth guards on the sidelines. So you don't yell.
3: Woo! Go, Wesley! Get in there and do that dance!
1: Oh, boy.
3: Do the dance,
4: wow.
3: baby!
4: From the tap dancer, huh? That's...
0: No, we're teaching him his touchdown dance. It's
1: oh,
0: important.
1: Oh, man. Well, you said flag football, right?
0: He got a touchdown.
1: All right.
0: He's got spunk. He's got potential.
1: All right. I don't know.
0: He's just got to apply himself.
1: Yeah.
0: And these coaches, I know they're volunteers, but they need to get in the game.
1: They're just other parents like you.
0: I did sign Katie up to be an assistant coach for fall ball.
1: Oh, man. That's going to suck for those kids. All right. Well, congratulations. It's remarkable to hear that. Don't, and this is a warning to anyone. You're going to cheer for your kids, I get it, but like, do it inside your head.
0: Okay.
1: Not like.
0: It's just hard. I get really.
1: If we put a muzzle on you, would you go back to the, like a ball gag sort of situation?
0: I just don't know how you can, what, you've been to these games. No, how do you watch your kid do something and not try and direct them?
1: Because I hear the other parents that sound like you, and I go, I don't want to be that. So I just, I zip it.
0: Omar, you do.
1: Omar's a coach. Sports? Omar's a real coach.
5: Yeah, I coach them. There is no way in hell I would do what you're doing.
0: Oh.
5: Yeah.
1: Yeah. And he's the coach, Ali. He could say that. That would make
5: no
1: sense.
5: Way.
0: Yeah, well,
5: no
0: you're
5: way.
0: Just an equal opportunity. Every player has a chance.
1: Omar, when you're on the...
0: I'm invested in one
1: When you're
0: player.
1: On the field and you hear the... Because I'm sure at some point you've heard parents in the...
5: Oh, yeah.
1: Do you shoot them a dirty look? Do you tell them...
5: They could do whatever they want. They're embarrassing themselves. I don't care.
4: Parents say jump on them.
1: Yeah.
5: I've never heard that.
1: No, that's the first. We have to take a break, and we'll be right back when we return.
3: Come on, guys, take a break.
1: Okay, all right.
3: You got this. Oh.
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1: Green Day has a movie called Nimrod, and apparently their world premiere was last night, and we were at it. We were not at it. Johnny was at it, but there's some clips of that up on our Instagram, Klein Alley Show. You can see what happened. A little Q&A.

0: After the film, and then the Boys in Green, they put on a little intimate show, as they've been known to do from time to time. And Billy Joe is completely blonde now, blonde and mop top. So you can see all that up on our Instagram now, Klein Alley Show. And then Nimrod, which Johnny said is 10 times better than Spider-Man, will be hitting theaters, I believe, on Friday. So you can go ahead and support all things. Johnny, was it good for real? I know it probably wasn't good as Spider-Man, but was it a good movie?
1: Yeah, I thought it was pretty good. Yeah, it was entertaining.
0: That's not what you said off the air this morning.
1: I said it was entertaining, Klein.
0: You said
1: entertaining.
0: You said trash.
1: I didn't say trash. I said entertaining.
0: Allie, you heard Johnny as we were walking in the studio this morning.
1: Allie was not even with us at all. She was in the studio.
2: I could hear it through the studio. Trash, trash, trash.
0: Johnny said trash, trash, trash. Johnny, shows are based on honesty. What is your honest review?
1: I thought it was entertaining.
3: The word. What's all
2: high? Johnny off the air is a very different person than Johnny on the air.
4: I thought it was entertaining.
0: Johnny, I said, how was the Green Day movie? You said trash.
1: And I thought it was entertaining.
0: Okay.
1: Entertaining, bro. Entertaining.
2: Let's just move on.
0: I would like it. But Johnny said it's hard because he just saw Odyssey and Spider-Man.
1: And Minions.
0: And Minions. So it's hard to follow those three bangers back to back to back. I'm excited about it. I think it's going to be great. And congratulations to Trey, who I know listens to the show from time to time, and the Boys in Green Day on your movie Nimrod. I will be a paying audience member probably Friday or Saturday this weekend. All right, let's get into it now. It's time for your news.
5: 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It's time for ADD News.
2: It's just another day, and we're all a bunch of losers. Somebody won Powerball, and we did not. The person that we all now hate but also want to be best friends with is somebody in Quincy, Illinois, who bought the ticket at a Hy-Vee gas station. And listen to these numbers, Klein. 26, 66, 67, 69,
0: oh,
2: 4.
0: So funny.
2: And the Powerball is 9. Never numbers that you would choose. I mean, if you're going to pick based on birthdays, 66, 67, 69 is going to be nowhere near the numbers you pick.
0: That's why the experts always say everyone goes low. Everyone loads up on those low numbers because they're all meaningful. And what we should be doing is getting into that 69 category because it's hilarious. And also, that's where I feel like there's been someone should look this up, but I think 69 pops up a lot.
2: 23 and 69, I feel like, are constants. Yeah.
3: And I play 69 all the time.
0: Well. And it's back to a loser. Back to a loser number. It got to be a winner number for just a moment.
2: Yeah, the lump sum is going to be $450 million. But I think they say that the better thing is to take the monthly payout. You get more money over time.
0: Of course.
2: I would do that if I won.
0: They say that because they get to then hold on to the money and they get to get all that sweet interest. That's why they want you to do it, because the lottery makes more money.
2: Ah, yeah, but you eventually get more money.
0: Yeah, you do as well, but they also...
2: Everyone makes more money.
0: But you're basically just getting paid off on that interest because they're putting all that money in some sort of a...
2: Yeah, but I think also what's hard for people is to save anything. If you're going to get $27 million a month or something, then you're like, well, I can't buy my 6 mansions with $27 million. I need the entire $450 now.
0: It's not our problem now because we didn't
2: win.
0: We
2: got nothing.
0: We got nothing.
2: As Vanessa pointed out earlier this week, there have been a string of earthquakes, bad ones. Venezuela, Mexico, Japan, Colombia, those were all this year. And the fear is that California is next. And I hate to confirm those fears, but according to one expert, that's exactly what is about to happen. This is the geophysicist that predicted the Colombia earthquake. He is now warning California that it is in the crosshairs of a huge tremor, and that he predicts that California is next in this list of bad earthquakes. It's just a question of where in California that's going to be.
0: Here's the thing, though. They know that if they say California, big one is coming, they're going to be right eventually, because everyone's right eventually. And everyone's been claiming that. We talked to Dr. Lucy Jones. She's the one everyone talks to about earthquakes. You know, she told us that, are we at a higher risk now than we were 100 years ago? Only because it's been 100 years. You know, that's the only reason why. We're always going to be at a, quote, higher risk. But she knows everything there's to know, and she said there's really no rhyme or reason to it all.
2: Yeah, but I feel like when I hear about earthquakes, you know, California and Japan and places like that, Colombia, I would not expect. The fact that he predicted Colombia having a bad earthquake.
0: Did anyone find that prediction, though? Because a lot of times people like to jump on after the fact and say...
6: You know, I don't believe in psychics, but there's this, like, Spanish... I think she's Mexican. I don't know her name. She predicted this earthquake, like, a long time ago. and it came through, and then she talked about California is coming up, and then she said that these days, I guess 13, 14, and 15th are dark days. I don't know what that means, but basically,
0: this
6: I don't
0: is a dark
6: like to
0: day?
6: Believe this we're, witches.
0: We're in the middle of a dark, we're in a dark day right now?
6: Yeah, according what? To this witch.
0: 13. Is this why you've been doing all that voodoo on the show recently? All those voodoo curses
6: no,
0: you've been putting on us?
6: I've just been saying words.
3: That's what curses.
0: Yeah.
2: Wishy-pushy.
0: Yeah, you've been putting wishy-pushies on us. And yesterday, you put another curse on us. I don't even know what it was yesterday.
2: My woo-woo friend said that yesterday we were all supposed to lose gravity for 7 seconds. She was preparing for that all day.
0: What does that mean? Is that with a seatbelt on or something?
2: I don't know.
0: How do you prepare for
2: I'm
0: losing
2: like,
0: gravity?
2: Who did you hear this building. From?
4: Did she go to like on free fall or not free fall or
2: like,
4: something?
2: How do you prepare? For
4: what?
0: So,
2: all right, time to glue my shoes.
0: So according to a witch that you don't know exactly what she speaks, you believe she's Spanish, maybe. She has predicted that we are in dark days today, tomorrow, and
2: that California's next.
6: Yeah, every time she does predictions, they seem to come true. I don't like to believe it, but like since she said the Columbia thing and I'm like, I don't know. Like yesterday, last night, I was going to bed. When I was going to bed, I only sleep with a shirt. And I was like, nope, I need to have shorts nearby. I'm going to have a flashlight. And I'm going to have my person shoes right next to each other.
0: Person
6: just
0: shoes.
6: In case.
2: Your person shoes as opposed to your...
6: Well, my purse because it has my wallet.
0: Oh, person shoes.
2: Oh, purse and shoes. Okay,
6: what did you hear?
2: Person shoes.
0: Person shoes.
3: Instead of witch shoes.
0: All right, so you're ready to go, you're saying. You've got your go bag on the ready
6: yeah,
0: for
6: like,
0: the next
6: I'm
0: few days.
6: I'm not going to bed, like, soundly. I'm going to bed thinking that the thing next to my bed is going to fall on my head.
2: Mm-hmm. God, you really go to bed with a lot of fear, don't you?
6: I have a lot of anxiety.
2: Yeah.
6: Why do you think I poop now?
0: Oh, boy. That was
2: did
0: not,
2: you predict that, too?
0: That was not a clip, actually.
2: I guess
0: that
2: the other ones are poop shoes, huh?
0: All right. Well, there you have it.
2: I saw Halloween candy at Vons yesterday. All the spirit stores are also open. And now Disneyland has said they are starting the entire holiday season earlier. So Halloween time at Disneyland is going to start August 21st. They've already closed down the Haunted Mansion to Jack Skellingtonify it.
0: Mm-hmm.
2: That'll be open August 21st through October 31st. Then November 13th is going to be all of the holiday stuff. So that is a week earlier than they originally said. So they're kind of feeling the temps and they're realizing everybody just wants everything to start earlier this year. So it's Happy New Year, everyone.
0: Hey, look at that. 2027. It's finally here. Huh?
2: Hope there's no earthquakes this
0: year. Survive them dark days. All right, we get into a brand new hour of the show in mere moments. And it will be the greatest hour of your life because we come bearing gifts. In the form of bribery and tickets and access and even our limited personalities. 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And we've had a lot of listeners that have almost been killed by spiders. And we'll get to your stories coming up this hour on KROQ.
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11: The internet is full of riddles and mysteries. We solve them each and every morning on the show. So it's time for us to solve the internet with some clickbait. Here we go.
12: Mate.
11: All right. Talking to you, Jake. This common habit is currently killing your sex life. And they studied a bunch of couples that claim that they are unsatisfied. This is a conversation we got into, I believe, during the Showtime podcast yesterday. How often is the right amount? Is too often? When is not enough? And they did some research, and some experts looked at people that were unsatisfied. And
12: They looked at people while they were having sex.
11: And they said, what are you doing in my room? We're having sex in
12: here. This is a study.
11: Turns out the thing that's ruining the sex life is the person in the corner taking notes.
12: And doing studies on it.
11: I'm just trying to have sex here. Can you leave? So this is the thing, though, that they found. There was a common theme among the couples that claimed that they were unsatisfied with how often they were being intimate with each other. What is the thing that is probably ruining your sex life currently?
13: Well, it can't be Magic the Gathering because that's too niche. Not enough people play it. But I'm going to pick just being on your phone in general.
12: I'm going to say different schedules. I think that is death right there.
11: It's really weird how, if you think about it, for so many years, the schedules were pretty much 9 to 5. That was like the standard schedule.
12: Everyone was on the same schedule.
11: 9 to 5. Some sort of a 9 to 5. Everyone had happy hour at the same time. And then it's all shifted now.
12: Yeah, it's a choose-your-own-adventure for some people. For us, it's very different than a lot of other people.
11: Right.
12: I have a very different bedtime than my wife, so sometimes we have like a 30-second conversation all day.
11: All right. Sounds great, based on the conversations I've heard. It seems like too much.
12: It's actually been kind of nice.
11: That's the secret.
12: Yeah.
11: Omar, what is the answer? Yeah. This is the thing right now that is the common habit that is probably killing your sex life.
14: I think people tend to spread themselves too thin, and they like to, you know, fill their lives up with activities and stuff, and I think that that's just killing your sex life.
11: Yeah,
14: you're doing too much. Too much on your table.
11: It's never been easier to find, quote, your people or your thing, because as much as your thing could be niche, it could be pickleball, it could be Jake's Magic, the Nerd Gathering, whatever.
12: It could be a virtual room full of headless naked people.
11: You could still... That was my thing one time. Twice I checked it out. I don't think
13: one time, twice. Okay.
11: I don't think I'll be going back for the fourth time. The point is, we all have our own things.
12: Right.
11: And there's
12: they're all normal.
11: Lucky for us. By the way, the people had heads in the room I was in. It just they don't show their heads on the camera.
13: Oh, we understand.
11: Okay.
12: Well, we get it.
11: No, you guys make it sound like I'm some weirdo.
13: Yes, because you are.
11: That's into headless people. I'm not into headless people. I love the head. I love head.
12: Yeah. Right. Just not on the people in the waiting room.
11: They just don't want to show their faces, because who knows? They got maybe they're political figures or celebrities. You don't know who they are. They want to stay.
12: They're all celebrities.
11: They're probably all celebrities.
12: There's a bunch of Jeff Bezos is in there.
11: Yeah, probably. Right. That's what these people are into. Anyway, let's not focus on my thing.
12: Okay. Sorry, everyone has a thing.
11: This is the common habit that's killing your sex life. And the answer, according to the internet, so it must be true, is bedtime procrastination, which is something that is happening now.
12: Oh, yeah.
11: 2 or more hours of the two of you, let's just say you're in a relationship, and that is when you are, quote, procrastinating before bed. And oftentimes, Jake's right, it is the side-by-side scroll where technically and physically you are near each other, but you are completely different universes.
12: Yeah, or one person is like, I'm going to get in the shower. Okay, I'm going to finish cleaning the kitchen. Okay, I'm going to watch something for a little while. And then you're kind of tag-teaming waiting for each other.
11: So,
12: and then it never happens.
11: We've talked about the fact that people are at separate bedtimes altogether, and that is already a bad start. But if you have the same bedtime, you kind of go to bed roughly the same time as your partner, but you guys are doing completely different things in the hour leading up to that. And I thought that's what that time was for. I didn't realize you're supposed to, like, brush teeth in tandem. I thought that's kind of the time to be like, all right, you have an hour to do what you need to do, and I have an hour
12: right.
11: to do what I need to do.
12: Yeah. But then there's no time to connect, I guess. Or if you're laying in bed and you're not completely ready for bed, that's the time for sex, right?
11: They are suggesting, though, and this is the answer if you want to solve the problem, because everyone's gotten in the habit now of getting in bed and scrolling aimlessly, even though you're not supposed to do it. They have said, rather than do two separate phones where people are on completely different wavelengths, you get one phone between the two of you, and you kind of do a where you're kind of both scrolling together.
12: Because not scrolling is not an option.
11: No, not scrolling is ridiculous. That's stupid. You got to talk. So you scroll.
12: Share the screen.
11: You take one phone and you scroll together, where you're able to engage in the same thing. Now you're at least on the same wavelength.
12: Yeah, that's like watching a show together.
11: The problem is the algorithm that I'm getting is completely couldn't be more different than the one my wife's getting.
12: Clearly.
11: Yeah, I heard people have heads, okay?
12: So and totally clothes does. On.
11: Yeah. People are naked with no heads. She's got a bunch of clothes people with faces.
12: Maybe you should keep your screen separate.
11: In fact, most of her feed is about people with faces and how to pop blackheads and make skin look better that stuff. It's
12: okay.
11: All face stuff.
12: Yeah.
11: I got no faces in my world.
12: Yeah, I think that people's show and movie taste can cross over more than their algorithm taste.
11: So the separate scroll is killing your sex life, so avoid that if you want to have sex tonight. We'll get back in a moment. And your stories. This was inspired by a listener that left this theme song on the goat line. It was such a great song that when Omar was not here yesterday, Jake had to take a shot at turning this into a theme song. And boy, did we miss Omar, because this is what we got.
15: Spider bite, spider bite. You don't want to get bit by a spider.
11: Somehow he once again made the music way too loud, and it's just so bad in every possible way. So thank God Omar's back today, because that's our plan B, is Jake the Nerd.
12: Jake, did you not say not that long ago that you can tell when something's bad?
13: Yeah.
11: He made two versions.
12: So what happened here?
11: He made two versions of it.
13: My original version's decent.
15: Spidey bite, spidey bite. I have a friend that got bit by a spider. Spider bite, spider bite. You don't want to get bit by a spider.
12: Even the sound quality of that theme song, what happened?
11: I thought you got that fixed years ago, your computer, where you're getting better quality stuff.
13: No, it never got fixed. But I made an intro before and I liked it.

0: Great. All right, that was...
1: No, we're playing the original intro.
0: That's the two I got here.
1: No, I made one, the original one, and Allie liked it.
2: The original one?
1: When we first did the spider bite thing, I sang it myself instead of using this lady's, like, audio.
2: I remember that, yes. Mm. But it's probably labeled something strange, so we'll never find it.
1: Labeled spider bite something.
0: No, I'm in the two spider bites. I just played everything I have in the world of spider bites.
1: No way.
0: That's it. I got that.
1: No way.
0: I got that. This is the only other thing I have.
3: Hey, kid, it's me, Spider-Man.
2: Oh, that's good.
3: I hear you are sick. Get better. I gotta go fly somewhere.
0: That's better than the one you did. And that was a guy I paid for.
2: I think I found
0: it. Oh, here it is.
1: Spider stuff, now it's time for the spider stuff. Alice screams, climbs a bitch, giving us the real big kick. Look out,
4: look out!
1: Ah! Here comes spider stuff.
2: I do like that one.
5: Spider stuff?
0: Yeah, that's not even the name
1: of the
0: segment.
1: That was the name of the segment before. You changed it.
5: Huh.
0: Spiders.
2: It's your fault.
5: We're going to go with spider stuff?
0: No.
1: That's
0: what,
1: yes,
0: no,
1: that's
0: way.
1: What I did.
0: No way we agreed to that.
1: Spider stuff? It wasn't my line.
0: Well, anyway, we don't have a good intro for it, but we'd love to take
1: I
0: your
1: know,
0: calls.
1: It's pretty decent.
0: You were almost taken down by a spider. Your story's next. 800-520-1067. That is after this.
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7: Thursday replay.
0: Spider-Man, I do believe, is still the biggest movie in the entire world, but let's not go ahead and forget for a moment that spiders are actually in our real lives on a daily basis, causing us grave harm. And we talked about this woman that was bit 14 times by what appeared to be some sort of a calculated attack from spiders.
2: She was just sitting by a fire and a bunch of spiders crawled up her leg. I think she almost lost her leg and her life.
0: Yeah, she and that was like days after the fact, because she goes, at first it was just kind of annoying and itchy, and then all of a sudden I think her blood started clotting or something.
2: Yeah, and Kevin Ryder
0: almost
2: died.
0: That guy
2: took
0: a brown
2: recluse
0: right on the back, and his back looked like someone spilled battery acid all over it. I saw it.
2: I think people like Spider-Man because it's the only spider bite success story.
0: So, yeah, it really is. If you think about the real ones that we're dealing with, we'll take your calls in a moment. Real life spider bites. This is going to freak people out. And if you're already someone who's freaked out by spiders like my wife, this was one time we had a spider on the ceiling above our bed.
8: No! If it drops into the bed, I will f***ing kill you. Be smart.
0: That's when she told me to make sure I got rid of it. And then when I went to try to swat it, which is very hard to kill a spider on the ceiling.
2: Ceiling spiders are maniacal.
0: They
2: know what they're doing.
0: It fell into the bed and then crawled off. And I had to pretend that I had one I basically pretend that I got it and put it in the toilet. And then she goes, let me see the body. Show me the body. And I didn't have a body to show her. So...
2: You sure don't.
0: So we moved. So we moved. Then there was this woman who left this message just this past week on the goat line about real-life spider bites.
9: He got bit by a spider on his face. His face swelled up. He was in the hospital for 9 days. And he actually had to get surgery to remove part of his cheek inside. He had sepsis, and then he had ended up going to MRSA. Mm. Then he came out of the hospital after 9 days. A week later, he got bit on his tummy. And he had to go to urgent care, and they had to cut around on his tummy. Mm. So spider bites are very dangerous. Spider bites, spider bites. You don't want to get bit by a spider.
0: So that
2: better than Jake's version.
0: That is, here's Jake's version as we officially get into a round of something that we are calling spider bites, but Jake is somehow calling still spider stuff. It's time for spider bites.
9: Spidey bites. Spidey bite. I have a friend that got bit by a spider. Spider bite, spider bite. You don't want to get bit by a spider.
0: Hey, Pedro, if it feels like spiders are everywhere this time of year, it's because they are. It must be spider breeding season or something, because webs are everywhere. Go ahead, Pedro, what happened to you? Real life spider encounters.
10: Hey, what's up, Klein? So I was sitting under a tree. A spider came down, landed on my nose. I felt a bite. Bam, I whacked it. I seen it fall. Immediately started breaking out into hives, ended up going to urgent care, almost died. They told me that then and there I was allergic to spider bites and never again.
0: So you immediately started breaking out in hives. What did they give you, anti-venom or something in the urgent care?
10: I mean, honestly, I don't even know. I was kind of already like, when I was breaking out to hives, my throat was closing too.
2: Ooh.
10: So at that point, I'm just like, you know, I was laying down on the gurney, and my mom kind of took care of everything else. So most likely.
2: You still don't know what kind of spider it was? I know for you, it probably doesn't even matter.
10: Yeah, correct. I'm not too sure. I kind of felt that bite. I smacked it. I seen something fall on the floor. I'm like, oh, that's a spider.
0: So you didn't even kill it?
10: I hope I did.
2: I mean, still out there going, ha, ha, ha, ha.
0: Yeah, got a bite and got away. That's, all right, well, that's, and also, does that mean you're allergic to all spiders? Because I'm sure there's some that you're, I mean, that's got to freak you the F out now on top of everything. I think, right. Allie, your biggest fear is what, a spider crawls inside of your vagina while you sleep and lays eggs?
2: The laying of the eggs.
0: Is it in the vagina or the ear? Which one is your?
2: Any.
0: Oh, any hole,
2: orifice.
0: All hole.
2: Yeah, and even if I feel like a scratching in my ear or any kind of thing that feels off, that's my first thought is there's a spider laying eggs in my ear. But are you terrified of spiders now? Oh, I mean, you must be.
0: Pedro, you got to go through life freaked out because you know if it gets you again, you could be game over, right?
10: Yeah, no, I'm super terrified. I usually have my wife kill bugs for me now.
0: Oh my God, that's humiliating. That is humiliating.
2: And he's like, don't worry, I'm allergic.
0: Tammy, welcome to Spidey Bites. What happened to you?
4: Hi guys, I used to live in Nashville, and they got bit by a brown recluse on my forearm. But I was okay. Like, it still hurt and it still ulcered, but it wasn't too bad. Like, no medical treatment.
2: But brown recluses eat away at your skin, right?
4: Yeah, yeah. It's an ulcer. Like, it becomes a little ulcer.
2: Oh.
4: But it can stay small. Mine stayed small. And then it went away after a while. But apparently I had an infestation in my attic in Nashville. So when the exterminator came, he came, you know, all like covered up. He pulled the door down to the attic and all these brown recluses fell all over him, all over the stairs.
0: How many? Hundreds of brown recluse spiders?
4: I mean, I would say there was hundreds in our attic, but the amount that fell down was probably like 15 to 20. Screamed, left. I was like,
2: "Oh, but yeah, but you should." Yeah, that's
0: so you moved out. That's you have to move out. I can't put everything you just said on the radio.
2: Oh, I am
0: sadly
2: out of there. If there is a brown recluse breakout in my attic,
0: just living up there waiting to pounce.
2: That's like that movie Arachnophobia. They're all just in there.
0: Guys,
2: nesting?
0: A lot of people reminding us what happened when Vanessa encountered the spider in Long Beach.
7: Oh my God! Oh my God! Oh my God! Oh my God!
0: That was during the World Cup, I think. I'm not exactly
2: sounds
0: sure.
2: Sounds like she's riding it. Like, cowboy. Eggs.
0: She wrote that. Oh, no, it was pregnant spider. Gilbert, what happened to you? Welcome to Spidey Bites on K-Rock. Hi.
11: Hi. Happened to my father, actually. He's in a garage in my grandparents' house, and he woke up one day with terrible pain in his manhood. I guess a spider bit him on his junk.
0: A spider bit his junk?
11: A spider bit his junk. He said he didn't actually go to the hospital either. He did self-care. So what he did, he told me he went to the shower, and I guess he had like a big like pus or a big like boil kind of thing on his junk.
12: Spider
11: junk. Sliced it himself.
0: He sliced it himself?
11: He cut it himself. He did self-surgery on his manhood.
2: Oh, my.
0: Here's audio of this guy's father.
7: Oh, my God. Oh, my God. Oh, my God. Oh, my God.
2: Dude, that is ballsy you did that.
0: Literally.
2: Without going to a doctor?
0: Gennaro, am I saying your name right? I can't possibly be saying that right.
2: Ah, sounds right.
12: Yep.
0: All right, nailed it. Yes, Gennaro, welcome to K-Rock. Hi. Your phone is crystal clear if you're wondering. It's crystal clear.
2: We're right there with you, Gennaro.
12: Got bit by a spider.
0: Let me say hi to Susie. Oh, boy, this is going to freak out a lot of women. I'm gonna, once again, a warning to everyone who is afraid of spiders, and that's a lot of people. You do not want to hear what Susie has to say. Go ahead, Susie.
13: Hi. So I have curly hair, and like growing up, my grandma always used to tell me to comb my hair every day because a spider would lay eggs in my hair. And I spent 3 weeks in New Orleans one time, and I didn't comb my hair for like 2 weeks. And my hair started to dread, and then I found out that I had spiders and eggs in my hair.
0: Spider eggs in your hair.
13: Yeah, and spiders.
2: And also the accompanying spiders. lovely spider couple that had moved in.
0: Living in your hair.
13: Yes, like my hair will start to knot up and dread in 2 days because it's so curly. So Yeah, I didn't comb it for a while, and apparently where I was staying, there were a lot of spiders, and nobody told me, and my grandma was right.
2: Wait, so how did you find out that there were spiders that had laid eggs in your hair?
13: I started getting bites on my head, like they started to hurt, because at first I just thought, like, my head was itching
2: right.
13: because I hadn't washed it in forever or whatever, but... Yeah, and then I started feeling like bumps and bites, and so I had my friend comb through my hair and detangle me, and it took like 7 hours, and I had spider eggs.
0: Oh, man, that's going to freak out a lot of people.
2: And I guess it's the same process as getting lice out, right? You just kind of comb it out?
0: I think you got to burn. You got to burn your whole head off.
2: You got to shave your head.
0: Shave and burn, because if
2: move
0: not.
2: Move bodies.
0: Hey, Gladys?
14: Close, Gladys.
2: You guys are doing great with names this morning.
0: All right, Gladys. Yes, go ahead. Hi, welcome to K-Rock. Did you guys really think her name was Gladys? I didn't even knew before I said it wasn't going to be Gladys, but it's written here, so I assume maybe she goes by Gladys.
2: This is making us not Gladys.
0: Gladys, I'm sorry, Gladys. What is your story?
14: My dad went out fishing with his buds in the ocean. I guess his jacket had a spider in it. It bit him about 3 times. They were drinking out there. Something happened. They brought him back to shore. The lifeguard saw all the open bottles and just said, "You guys are drunk." Didn't believe them. Something was wrong. Eventually, when they did call the ambulance and he got to the hospital, they ID'd what kind of spider bit him. They hospitalized him for 4 days, suspended his license. And the doctor told him that the only reason he was alive was because his blood was diluted by all the drinking.
0: Oh, saved his life.
2: Yeah.
0: Booze, the hero. If not, the spider would have taken him out.
2: Wow. And do you know what kind of spider it was, or does he know?
14: It was a black widow.
2: Oh,
0: man. Yeah, we got a few black widow people on the phone as well. Ruby, you got the black widow treatment?
15: Yeah, I was bit by a black widow when I was 6 months old.
0: That's the origin story.
2: Yeah,
0: right,
2: that's
0: there.
2: A superhero.
0: You should be in Marvel. You should be in the universe.
15: I know. I think I have the antidote in me.
2: Cool.
15: So I was in the bassinet, and so I started getting really sick, and I had a fever, and they rushed me to the hospital, and my toe was really fat and purple. So my parents went home, and they looked under the bassinet, and they found this big black widow.
2: Oh.
15: So I was in the hospital for about four months, and they have needles in my hand and everything, and my mom wouldn't leave my side.
0: Have you tried to, stop time or fly or anything like
2: that?
0: I feel like you may have something. You may have the ability to do something. Do you have any special powers in real life?
15: I tried to climb up the wall, but it didn't work.
0: Oh.
2: Man.
0: I'd like to see a video of that effort.
2: Maybe it's just her toe, and it's totally useless.
0: Oh, man. All the power to this
2: my
0: one.
2: My toe is so strong.
0: It's one toe. It went to the market. All right. Well, there you have it. Spidey Bites. What a successful round. I wish we could get to the rest of these stories, including someone. I don't want to share the... There's a vagina spider story here, Allie. It will make all of your worst nightmares come true.
2: No!
0: But we must move on, because, you know...
2: Before I throw up.
0: Everyone's already saying, I'm out. I'm turning off the show for the first time ever. I can't handle Spidey Bites KROQ.
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0: K-Rock, we are Klein Alley Show. If you're looking to go to the Hollywood Bowl and appreciate and enjoy some summer nights, we've got you there in September on the 4th to see the maestro of the movies performing his classics.
2: John Williams.
0: Iconic songs that you'll be seeing at the Bowl. And I don't know if they actually put the movies up on the big screen too there. Probably,
2: oh,
0: right?
2: I'm assuming there's a visual element,
0: That's going to be cool. So we'll send you there in a moment. Today's Jake's day to perform. He's been working on some. I want to listen in to Jake's practice, because I think he's been practicing on the recorder today as he's going to attempt to tackle a John. Don't play the song yet, Jake, but I know you've been working on some stuff back there. Let me just get a sense of where we're at, because this will let people know if they should keep listening to win or tune out forever. That's going to be a tune out forever. Yeah. That's not the song you're doing today?
17: No. I don't want to give it away.
2: It's like the opposite of the Pied Piper. So. Every woman is running.
17: What are you talking about? It's good.
0: So... That'll be
2: the recorder is the world's most annoying instrument.
0: It is by far.
2: Even if you are amazing at it, it's horrible to listen to.
17: I was practicing in the office, and Vanessa was losing it.
0: Yeah,
2: it's so bad.
0: It's terrible.
17: Well, I had to go to the office because Kibby was going crazy too.
18: Then you should have brought Kibby in, and you stayed in there.
0: Everyone hates the recorder, which is why it's the perfect instrument for Jake.
19: I like it. He sounds pretty good. Play that.
0: He's going to try to attempt. I'm trying to find, you know, yesterday, a lot of people thought that my version of Jaws was not great. Omar didn't hear this yesterday, but Omar, you would have been able to figure this out, right? This was me on the harmonica with my nose.
16: Oh, I kind of hear it there a little. What was that?
0: That was so good.
19: No.
0: That was the listener yesterday. But you know what? We're 3 for 3. By the way, I will give us credit. No matter how bad these versions have been.
2: Well, that girl said, I have no idea, so
0: right.
2: I'm going to take a shot in the dark and say Jaws.
0: And
2: she
0: was
2: got
0: right.
2: It right.
0: So 3 for 3. And by the way, none of these have been great. I mean, if you think about the one that Allie played earlier this week and the one
2: I did the Imperial March, which sounded really good to me.
0: Yeah, because you were listening to the actual song in your ears.
2: Yeah, but hearing it back without the music in the background, it sounded pretty bad.
0: So anyway, that'll be coming up. We can't do it now. We've got to take a break and do some news, but we have that coming up. So Jake is working feverishly on the recorder. So if you want to win your way into the bowl, you'll have those tickets coming up next hour. And in 15 minutes, we start giving you Six Flags, Magic Mountain, 4 packs of tickets, and qualify you to get that 2027 Gold Pass. So stick around for all of that after this super quick break, and then we're back with more show, whether you like it or not, after this on K-Rock.
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0: Now, when you are told to call K-Rock, you probably think to yourself, why bother? I will not win. Katie in Encino, did you have that thought when you decided to pick up the phone and call us right now?
10: Yeah, actually, I've been calling so much, and today's the first time I called the Tiboli line.
0: Oh, you called the 323 Tiboli.
2: Tiboli with an I.
0: And you snuck through, and look at that. You are the 20th caller.
10: Oh, my gosh.
0: The power of the Tiboli. Congratulations. Four tickets will be yours, so you can enjoy some Six Flags Magic Mountain. If we call you back, you're going to get that 2027 gold pass for all of next year. So hang tight, all right?
10: Thank you. Sweet dibbits.
0: Sweet dibbits.
2: That is magical. Didn't you just say you never know?
0: You never know. You never think it's going to happen. Once again, that is a working phone number. It's the only one that works when we don't pay our phone bill. But for the rest of you, you can go ahead and try to use that 323 Tiboli line. Sneak on through. Of course, 800-520-1067. They're supposed to all go to the same phone. Who knows how it works around here. Allie, quick question, something that we got into yesterday as we spun the wheel of reveal and we determined exactly how you would be doing the gender reveal of your baby that's growing inside of you as we speak. We don't know yet. We've all got our bets placed. We all think we know, but we will find out officially later this week. I think Friday is going to be gender reveal day, but it's all going to be about us getting Johnny in the chopper, because that was the overwhelming crowd favorite, is putting Johnny in the helicopter, and he'll throw something out of it that will determine whether or not Allie's having a boy or a girl. But this guy brings up a good point.
11: Hey, guys, what's going to be the theme for the gender reveal? Like, I know that one popular theme is, like, touchdowns or tutus or something, but Allie's son already wears a tutu when he's supposed to be scoring touchdowns. Supposedly he scored one, but we've seen definite proof that he's wearing tutus. I don't know.
0: So that could be confusing. Is there going to be a theme, or are we just going to go with the traditional something pink or something blue?
2: Something pink or something stink?
0: Something pink or stink.
2: You know, I think what could happen is maybe Johnny could throw either hot dogs or hamburgers
0: out of the helicopter. And that's how we'll know. Johnny, are you ready to go? Because you said yesterday you had no problem getting in the chopper, but now you've said off the air that you don't want to do it.
19: Yeah, no, I don't want to do it, no.
0: But you said yesterday over and over again, yeah, that's fine, I'll do it, no problem.
19: Yeah, but it didn't make me feel comfortable doing it, and then I was like, And then I knew you guys wouldn't, like, coerce me to do it, so I was like, all right, like, I can say no.
21: You scared?
19: Yeah, most definitely, yeah.
21: Oh, you're a sky pussy.
19: Yeah.
0: Johnny,
2: don't worry, he's also a land pussy.
19: Johnny, I'll take every name, like, it's very warranted, so, like,
0: No, Johnny, hold on. If we put you in the chopper, we have a lead on a couple of choppers. And you just, all you do is you go, you know, this isn't like
2: and you're wasting your time.
0: No, hold on.
2: He's not going to do it.
0: I don't think
2: he
0: understands what we're asking from him. I think he thinks we want him to fly for hours. You're going to hover above, you're going to go above, let's call it the Hollywood sign or something. And you just launch, you're either going to launch out hot dogs or hamburgers. And we'll know whatever falls if Allie's.
19: Is the hamburger like supposed to be a vagina?
0: That's
2: yes.
0: Right. That's right.
2: We can go with a different theme. I'm not married to it.
0: I think that, no, Allie's right. The blue pink thing's a little played out. The hot dogs are hamburger. And that's, I'm going to tell you right now, when I went in for, the pictures of the second time my wife was pregnant, I think the person literally said, let's see if there's a hot dog or a hamburger down there.
2: Yeah, and or we could do the theme of money, where if it's a girl, we throw out money. And
0: 75
2: then if it's a boy,
0: cents on the dollar.
2: Yeah, we throw out more money.
0: So it's just just coins if it's a girl, or bills if it's a boy.
2: People get struck in the head by a dime.
0: So, Johnny, you're back in now, or?
19: I got to think about it.
2: No, he's not thinking about it. He's out.
0: Right, we have to figure
2: this out. Our time.
0: Friday will be the big reveal day here on KROQ. That's tomorrow. Wow.
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0: Bragging rights for you and your entire generation. That's a lot of people that are waiting for you to call in right now and join us for the return of Generation Wars. Last week, I believe, Did Millennial finally get the win again? It's been a while. I know Gen X was... Definitely was not Boomer. If you remember last week, we had that Boomer was rather aggressive.
2: Boomer Greg, I believe.
0: Boomer Greg was not happy with the way things went last week in Generation Wars. And I understand why he was upset about it. There was a lot of complaints that went on. And this was just a little flashback to a week ago.
13: Boomer.
0: A lot of boomers after the fact. And then he declared that we never called on him, even though he yelled out Boomer first. That was Boomer Greg.
14: Central Ohio's biggest food and music celebration is back. The 15th annual

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4: Are you a Gen Xer? 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Alpha? A boomer? 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You can straddle a few different generations based on exactly where you were. 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
5: Oh,
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5: yeah.
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5: And stubborn.
4: Stubborn as hell. And,
6: always right.
4: Although people do say that Gen X got all the money before the money was gone. Jake definitely
6: missed out on that part.
4: Definitely missed out on.
5: Whoops.
4: That was the one thing about the Gen X that Jake missed out on. But the other stuff, he's got it all. And then you look at other people, you go, yep, that's a millennial right there. Johnny's a poster child for Gen Z.
5: Yeah, he is. So he's got the Gen Z stare and everything.
4: Whatever generation you think you're a part of, it's time for you to prove why yours is the best. It's a fight that's old as time. It's time for Generation Wars.
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4: We welcome to K-Rock and to Generation Wars, representing the generation known as the Boomer. They are born in 1958, and they used to smoke cigarettes, which are back now, by the way. So smoking cigarettes could be a Boomer thing, could be a Gen Z thing now.
5: I know. Johnny said he has cigarettes at home just sitting on his countertop.
4: We say hi to Matt. Hey, Matt, welcome to the K-Rock. You are our Boomer today, so please play the game well for all the Boomers listening, all right?
11: Good morning, yes.
5: Yeah,
4: what was your brand of cigarettes? I would imagine no filter involved, right?
11: Some of that, a little Marlboro, a little Camel Straights, you know.
4: Mm-hmm.
5: And when you quit, since you're a Boomer, I imagine it was either Cold Turkey or the Patch?
11: Cold Turkey.
5: Yep. They did it like that back then. Yeah. They didn't wean themselves off.
4: No,
5: they didn't do gum.
4: They didn't start vaping.
5: Nope, they didn't switch to vaping or Zyn.
4: Right. Usually if you quit, it was because of cancer.
5: Yeah.
11: No, luckily not.
4: All right.
5: In my family, that doesn't even stop you.
4: Matt is, you smoke right through the cancer. That's a Matt right there. He's the Boomer. Matt, if you know the answers to these questions, please yell out Boomer. Wait for Allie to call on you.
11: Right.
4: If you feel like you're being treated unfairly, just yell out, tell us to run the playback. We say hi now to our representation from Gen X. This is Veronica. Veronica is born in 1977. And even though she claims she is Gen X, she still struggles with her phone, which is starting to kind of make its way into Boomer territory. But Veronica, welcome to K-Rock. Welcome to Generation Wars.
12: Hi, welcome. Thank
4: you. What is the biggest struggle you have with your phone on a regular basis?
12: You know what? Just downloading apps sometimes or trying to post stuff on social media.
4: Yeah, that's okay. It's all fun to laugh at ourselves. We don't judge here. I'll tell you who will judge you, though. Your millennial and Gen Z counterparts that are battling. We say hi to George from the 310, born in 1983, is a millennial, used to play video games in black and white Game Boy. And I would argue...
5: Oh, yeah, me too.
4: That is... when people try to explain how video games used to look, and I know, Matt, you'll try to one-up him and say, I remember playing with the hoop in the street with a stick, and you're going to win that battle.
5: Played Tetris with actual boxes.
4: Right. real actual
5: we
4: bricks.
5: We were just moving.
4: Chris, welcome to K-Rock, and you were representing all millennials. Were you any good at Tetris?
13: Good morning. Indeed, I was amazing at Tetris. Best in California.
4: The best in California? Wow.
5: Like you won a competition?
13: I did, actually, yeah.
5: Whoa.
13: Yeah, believe it or not. They used to do those things back in the day.
4: I'm not starstruck often, but you're telling me you won a competition as the best Tetris player in the state of California?
13: When I was 13 years old, there was a competition using the black and white Game Boy. And I happened to be at it was like a flea market or something, and there was hundreds of kids performing, and I beat the hell out of them.
4: Wow.
13: Great.
4: Does this bring back the glory days? I mean, you peaked at 13. It's all been downhill since there, I guess.
13: That's right. Yeah. I'm here to rep hard.

0: for the millennial gen.
1: Mm-hmm. Did the color throw you off when that got introduced to Tetris?
0: Yeah, that's right.
2: I tell you, it threw Matt off when the color got introduced. Well, we didn't like that, right, Matt?
3: Yeah, you know, we started out black and Pong, you know, black and white.
2: All right, we say hi to our representation now from Gen Z. This is George, born in 2000. He thinks that he was born in the wrong generation. I'm trying to figure out why you would say that. What is it? George, where do you believe you belong?
4: I feel like I'm a millennial, man. There's too many genders in this generation.
2: Too many genders in this generation.
1: All right, right? We've offended all kinds of people
2: in
1: this introduction.
2: Hands on your buzzers. The game will officially begin now. It's time for Generation Wars. Here we go. Question one. This was the nickname for the television channel officially called Cinemax because of all of the adult content they would show.
0: Millennial.
1: Ooh, I heard Gen X.
2: I heard Gen X too, barely. Yes, Gen X.
5: Skinamax
2: is a correct answer.
0: Oh,
1: is that still a thing?
0: Damn.
2: I don't know if that's a thing anymore. Omar, you would know. Is Skinamax still a thing, Omar? Is it HBO Skinamax now?
6: I don't know.
2: Man. We move on to your next question.
1: Go find out. We'll see you in 5 minutes.
2: Oh, less, perhaps. Question two. What does it mean if you have tea to spill?
1: Gen Z.
0: Oh, man.
4: Yeah, you have somebody else's business to tell someone.
2: Mm-hmm. Gossip is the word you're looking
1: hot
2: for.
1: Hot goss.
2: Yeah, hot goss. I will accept that. Yes. Gen Z, good job. You have tea to spill. And Boomer remembers when they were spilling that tea right there in the old Boston Harbor, don't you, Boomer?
0: That's right. That's
2: question
0: right.
2: Number three, it's Generation Wars. This was the name specifically of the device that you would use for math, algebra, and calculus, but you could also play games like Snake and Drug Wars on it. What was it?
0: Millennial.
2: Yes, Millennial.
0: It was the Texas Instrument 83,
1: TI-83. T983 calculator.
2: Birth name, Texas Instrument 83. This guy is a Tetris champion. TI-83 plus graphing calculator.
1: You can even program those things to cheat on your test.
2: That was great. They got banned. Remember when they got banned from school because of the cheating that was going on the TI-83. Man, what a great piece of technology that was.
1: I remember when everyone got them in classrooms, it was like, whoa, we are in the future.
2: And when pizza's on a bagel and you can eat pizza anytime, what are you eating?
0: Pizza bites? Boomer.
2: Boomer, go ahead.
0: Pizza bites?
2: No, I cannot accept pizza
0: millennial.
2: Bites. Yes, millennial.
0: Bagel bites.
2: That is the correct answer. Bagel.
0: Sorry, boomers.
2: Bagel bites. We move on. It's Generation Wars right now.
0: You got it, brother.
2: It's okay. I like that they get along, but also, guys,
1: they're just being overly nice to the
2: boomer. Okay, that's all right. I don't have to snap like last time. Your next question in Generation Wars. This boomer, we're coming your way. Get ready. What safety drills did schools practice to prepare for a potential nuclear attack?
0: Boomer.
2: Yes, boomer.
1: Boomer.
0: Air raid. Tuck and drop and tuck.
2: No,
1: air raid.
2: I cannot accept drop and tuck.
0: Millennial.
2: Yes, millennial.
0: To the desk. Drop and roll?
2: No, that is fire. That's if you're on fire. You stop, drop, and roll. What is the...
0: Gen Z?
2: Yes, Gen Z.
4: Get into the bunker?
2: Get into the bunker is a fun one, but also not easy
1: rolls
2: to do.
1: Rolls off the tongue.
2: In school. Anyone? 3, 2? We were looking
0: Boomer,
2: for...
0: duck and cover.
2: Yeah, that's the one we were looking for, Boomer. We can't have you answer twice. The old duck and cover, hiding under the desks, waiting for Russia and or Cuba to drop missiles upon us, I believe.
4: What the hell is that going to do?
2: Well, you're right. Good. That's what I would have said if I was a student. I would have said, excuse me, teach, what the hell is this going to do? You got a nuclear...
1: I ducked and tucked, and now I'm just confused.
2: All right, moving on, guys. Here we go. What is considered to be the breakfast of champions?
5: Gen X.
2: Yes, Gen X.
5: Wheaties.
2: Wheaties is correct. Gen X on the board. Allie, what's the score right now?
1: Yeah, Gen X and Millennial are tied 2-2.
2: Wow. Here we go. Moving on. What hairstyle, known as the Rachel, what was this named after?
4: Gen Z.
2: Yes, Gen Z.
4: As the Rachel from Friends?
2: That is correct.
1: Nice job. Okay, now we have a three-way tie.
2: Jennifer Aniston. Allie, who's losing Gen Wars?
1: That would be Matt the Boomer.
2: All right, moving on, and we go to this next question. It's Generation Wars. If you are skanking, what music are you probably listening to?
0: Oh, my God.

0: Oh, man. Gen Z?
1: Yes, Gen Z.
0: It'd be like New Rock?
1: No.
2: Come on.
3: Gen X.
1: Yes, Gen X.
3: Hip-hop?
1: No.
2: Oh, my God.
0: Millennial.
1: Yes, millennial.
0: Booty dancing.
1: No, I'm so sorry. If you're skanking, you're probably listening to ska.
2: Goddamn right.
1: We move on to your next question. In Generation Wars. Here we go. What animal is the official mascot of Energizer batteries?
0: Millennial.
4: Boomer. Ooh, I heard Gen X first.
1: Barely, yeah. By a pube.
0: That's
1: yes.
0: Gen Z.
1: Yes, Gen X.
0: Replay the tape.
1: Okay. We're not replaying the tape.
5: Do a playback on that.
1: No. You're not even in this one. How's that? Where's that guy coming
4: Gen
1: from?
4: Gen X, what is your answer?
3: Energizer bunny.
1: Say what?
3: The bunny?
1: That's the right answer. I will accept that. Allie, we only have 4 questions left. Where are we at right now?
4: Yeah, this is a tight competition. We have Gen X in the lead with 3, and then Millennial and Gen Z are trailing with 2 each.
1: Okay.
4: Boomer's still nothing.
1: We go to your next question. Question in Generation Wars, and we move on. It's another mascot question. This mascot of what product was a white glove with a red nose that was always holding a wooden spoon?
4: Gen Z.
0: The Helping Hand.
6: Millennial. Millennial.
1: The Helping Hand. I cannot accept the Helping Hand. Millennial for the steal. Millennial for the steal.
6: Hamburger Helper.
1: That's the one. Hamburger Helper. I know what you're thinking. It's frustrating, Gen Z. I know. We go on. Another food question. Here we go. If someone is having a, quote, girl dinner, what are they probably having for dinner? What would be a girl dinner?
0: Gen Z?
1: Yes, with confidence.
0: Oh, man, actually, coffee. Matcha.
1: Matcha. That is not right.
4: Let's go.
1: Yes, Boomer. Boomer, go ahead. I'd like to hear this.
0: Wow.
6: Wine? Wine?
1: No. Funny though.
6: No,
0: millennial.
1: This millennial.
0: 2 raisins and some nuts.
7: Do you guys not know girls?
1: Girl dinner is a collection of random items from the fridge, like pickles, cheese, crackers, rather than cooking a traditional meal known as a girl dinner. Mm. It's a very Gen Z term, supposedly. I don't stand for it. I find it to be sexist and unacceptable, but Vanessa loves it.
4: Well, then there's the equivalent, which is boy kibble.
1: Right, boy kibble, which is just protein on top of protein on top of protein. Guys, this is it. The final 2 questions. Does it even matter?
4: Yeah, it does.
1: Oh, it does?
4: Millennial and Gen X both still have 3 points because no one got the point on that one.
1: All right.
4: Gen Z is he's got 2 points. These so still potentially anyone could win.
1: Who is Captain Kangaroo?
6: Boomer.
1: Yes, Boomer.
6: Well, he was a kids' TV show with Mr. Green Jeans.
1: That is a correct answer. I will accept that. Okay. Captain Kangaroo, that was a softball for you. And it comes down to this final question, Allie. Can't believe we've been through, burned through so many questions and so much time in Generation Wars. who's up for the potential win right now?
4: It's between Millennial and Gen X, if they each get it.
1: Okay, here we go. If you are gatekeeping a restaurant, what are you doing?
0: Gen Z. You're not telling anyone where it is what restaurant it is.
1: That's right, keeping it a secret.
4: Okay, now what do we do? Because we've got a 3-way tie.
1: We have a 3-way tie.
4: We need one more question.
1: All right, so I've got the next question, and we're going to say goodbye to Matt the Boomer, who is not eligible to win this anymore. Matt, thanks for playing, and sorry that you didn't win, but I appreciate you getting the Captain Kangaroo question right.
6: All right, thank you guys. Have a great day.
1: You too, bye.
5: Do a playback on that.
1: No, we don't need to. It's down to 3. Gen X, Gen Z, and Millennial, all battling it out, Allie, with 1 question. Give me 1 example of a dirty soda.
0: Gen Z.
4: Oh, my God. I have an idea in my mind of who was first, but you.
1: I heard the G of Gen X
4: me too,
1: first
4: me too.
1: By
4: me
1: a
4: too.
1: Second. Yep. 3 people could. Hold on. She may not get it. Veronica, go ahead.
3: Sprite with heavy whipping cream.
1: I will accept that as a terrible, disgusting beverage that is also known as a dirty soda. That is a right answer. Dirty soda, very trendy with Gen Z, but now it has spanned all generations. Boomer wanted to throw in 7-Up with Ovaltine. Sorry, we've already.

0: We have an answer here. Originated in Utah, dirty soda is made by flavored syrup, splash of creams, half and half, carbonated sodas. Doesn't matter. At the end of it all, congratulations, Veronica. I've brought the glory back to Gen X. Gen X, yeah, can hold your head a little higher this week.
1: Everyone did a great job, though.
0: Victoria, to all of our contestants, I like that. I like a good battle that goes down till the end. And Victoria, in addition to winning in the bragging rights, what song of any of the songs in the history of the world do you think we should play on K-Rock right now for you and your entire generation? Go ahead.
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0: K-Rock, we are Klein Alley Show. If you'd like to go see John Williams at the Hollywood Bowl playing all of those music anthems that you've, movie anthems you've enjoyed for over the many, many years, from E.T. through Jurassic Park, through Home Alone, I mean, if it was a monster movie that you saw, you talk about Generation Wars. These are songs that meant a lot to a lot of people our entire lives, and you get to watch it all happen before your very eyes underneath the stars of Hollywood at the Hollywood Bowl. And we are looking for you right now to give us a call at 800-520-1067 as Jake the Nerd is going to enter the studio with his recorder and attempt to play you a song. Earlier this week, it all started with Allie, who was playing this on the drums. Clearly, that is from Star Wars.
2: Oh, that's the Death March. The Darth Vader March. Da, da, da, da, da, da, da, da.
0: I don't know how that woman got it, but she got it. So that was a success early in the week. The first contestant was able to correctly identify what song Allie was playing. And then it was this one on day number two, Allie. And also, that was a combination of Vanessa and Johnny performing together, and a caller was able to identify that was the John Williams classic from Jurassic Park, which
1: really
0: I was surprised
1: like
0: about.
1: To see that opening sequence with the dinosaurs and everything with Johnny
0: that.
1: And Vanessa's rendition.
0: It's a little less
1: of the
0: epic
1: song.
0: This was yesterday, and this was me with the harmonica.

0: That was so good.
1: No.
2: That was yesterday. So
3: like
2: today,
3: I was in a really cracked out church.
2: Today, Jake, and that was Jaws. Of course, I don't need to tell you that because it was pretty obvious, but that was Jaws. So today, Jake has another John Williams score that he's been working on for the better part of the show today.
4: Yeah.
2: How many hours you spent on this?
4: Oh, since the beginning of the show.
5: He tried way too hard. I was like, remember, this is supposed to be funny. He's like, I can't. I was like, okay.
2: Yeah, because
3: people get really into it.
2: Well, also, Jake doesn't want to be the guy to ruin this streak we've got going. I mean, if we can do a five-day streak of first contestant getting it right every time.
4: Yeah, if they get yours and you don't get mine, I'm going to be kind of pissed.
2: Yeah, Jake's going to take this as a personal L, and he doesn't want that at all.
3: Yeah.
2: So.
3: And this is the world's most annoying instrument, the recorder.
2: Yeah, and do you need to warm up at all? Are you ready?
3: Also,
2: you...
3: the number one instrument for pervs.
2: Yes, it sounds like it. Just play. Follow me to this van, kids. Jake, do you need anything? Anything else? Or are we going to get right into the game?
4: I'm ready.
2: Okay. The great John Williams, the maestro of the movies, at the Hollywood Bowl. We'd love to send you there. These tickets ain't cheap, but for you they will be because they're going to be absolutely free if you win. It's happening on September 4th, celebrating the great music and the catalog of John Williams, Hollywood Bowl. All right. Contestant number one. Hopefully that's all we need. This is Alberto in Reseda. Alberto, you're going to hear Jake the Nerd play a song. Let me say good morning to Alberto. Hey, Alberto, welcome to K-Rock. Hi.
6: Hey, good morning.
2: Good morning. I don't know. Have you heard us do this throughout the week at all or no?
6: Yeah, I have.
2: And were you able to identify the songs you were hearing just to get a sense of kind of where your skill level is at before Jake goes?
6: For the most part, yes, except for yours yesterday with the harmonica.
2: Right, okay. Thank you.
3: So, how does that make you feel?
2: That doesn't matter because the contestant got it right. So here we go. This is Jake the Nerd with the recorder. Let's keep the streak alive.
4: I'm nervous.
3: Really?
2: Why are you
4: nervous?
2: First
4: recorder performance in decades.
2: Are you going to get the nervous poops?
3: How many poops have you had this morning?
4: I don't even know. I lost count. I'm trying real hard.
3: To keep it together.
2: Whenever you are ready.
4: All right.
2: This is now Jake the Nerd.
4: All right.

0: That's all I got.
1: Any ideas there?
2: I actually think I know.
1: I know. I can hear it.
2: Allie running behind him in slow motion would make this whole thing come to life. Alberto, it's your opportunity now to shine and win your way into the Hollywood Bowl to see a better version of that same song.
0: Barely, Brett.
3: I'm going to guess Jurassic Park.
0: Come on!
1: Oh, dude!
0: Man. Are you kidding me?
2: Man.
0: I spent hours on this.
2: Man, the streak.
0: I'm the first one not to get it.
2: The streak comes to
1: an
2: end. I
1: feel like this is the one that's been clearest to me.
2: I believe it or not, I think this was the best one, too, so far.
0: Crap.
1: Beep, beep, crap.
2: Sarah in Long Beach.
4: Hello, good morning.
2: You want to take a shot at what you just heard on K-Rock?
4: Yeah, was that Indiana Jones?
0: Yeah!

0: Congratulations. Sarah, enjoy yourself some Hollywood Bowl. And well played. Hold on 1 second.
1: But not well played.
0: Not well played, but also well played. Quick break. Back with some ADD news. More tickets for you to go to Six Flags. And let's go ahead and clear our ears of everything we just heard a moment ago on KROQ.
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9: K-Rock, we are Klein Alley Show. Found out what's happening in the world together. Took a look at the ADD news. Of course, a lot of concern. Wellness checks for DJ Omar Khan on the GOAT line.
10: Uh-oh. Omar called off sick by relapse. He's getting the pokey.
9: Okay.
10: Omar
9: is back on meth. And he's back on the show. It was a quick relapse, only a day.
11: Yep.
9: We've got our theories as to why Omar had to take a day off, but I believe, you know, a lot of people don't know this, Ali, but he tried to follow in your footsteps and run in a 5K, and I think it almost killed him.
11: Yeah, maybe. But
12: three miles really put you over. 3.2 to be exact.
9: He was very proud. He came in very proud of himself on Monday.
11: Yeah,
9: did the 5K.
11: Decent time.
9: I was number tops of my age group, the whole thing. And then right to the ER on death's door a day later.
12: Just stop trying to be healthy.
9: Yeah.
12: And
9: if
12: you had done meth, you would have run that. You would have beat your time by like 10 minutes.
9: Yeah, you would have run next a whole marathon, dude. It would have been amazing.
13: Especially run for the cops.
9: We get into a brand new hour of the show in moments. First, though, let's find out what's happening in the world with your news.
8: Grab your Adderall. It's time for ADD News.
12: If you're stressed about school, apparently you are not alone, and people are no longer able to handle the pressure of getting good grades. So what are the options here? Do we give the kids better tools to handle the curriculum and to handle the stress? Or do we just change the curriculum and get rid of grades? The University of Michigan has decided to do exactly that. They're getting rid of grades for the first semester, and they think it'll help all the kids with their mental health.
14: The University of Michigan is getting rid of some final grades for the sake of students' mental health. The university announcing it's dropping first semester grades in an effort to, quote, curb the mental health crisis faced by many young college students. Now, class results will be displayed as either pass or no credit on transcripts, and students will still receive grades in the class as the semester unfolds, but final grades will not be recorded.
12: So they think from transition from high school to college, it's too much to have grades right away.
9: Well, it's funny how
12: they
9: don't even use the word fail anymore, because fail apparently is damaging everyone's. You know how many times I've heard the word fail, failure, failing, all my whole life.
12: X, red, F.
9: the amount of red Sharpies my teachers had to go through just for me.
12: I just don't understand why. Yeah, like, it's been the same for so many years, right? And we've all had bad grades, bad things happen, and you have that moment where you're like, wow, I suck, I failed.
9: Oh, yeah. Oh,
12: and then I imagine for a lot of people, then you are better because of that, or you learn to work through that. I don't understand how now nobody can handle that. People nobody don't... can handle, I did bad.
9: Right.
12: I'm a failure. I need to stop. I'm crumbling.
9: Yeah. Well, yeah. Allie, yes. Pull the clip of Allie saying she's a failure. We'll use that a lot. But the reality is, it's not
12: like you don't have the tools to handle the failure anymore.
9: This is the problem: is people can't compartmentalize. They can't say I'm a failure at this quiz or this test or this stupid paper that I didn't really care about. But that doesn't mean I'm a failure in life. And that's all part of. I would think that's maybe the most important thing you get out of going to college. Is some controversy, some trouble, some classes. You got to figure out a way to work. I had to take understanding music, which apparently was an easy pass. Someone told me pass fail. I failed it. Had to take it three times.
12: Wasn't no credit. You failed.
9: That's probably part of the reason I hate music still.
12: Right.
9: I had to take understanding music three times.
12: You couldn't understand it and you couldn't like it.
9: And I just assumed I just had to show up once in a while and take a couple of quizzes. I'd be fine. It was not easy. They've asked me who invented the cello and crap like that. I don't know. I didn't know that.
12: Some bored grandma,
9: but
12: probably.
9: When I would see fail, and I could see my test, whenever they would hand out the papers or whatever, I could be like, oh, mine's coming, because I could see one with red, so much red on it. And that sucks. That's a sucky feeling. Every once in a while, though, I'll tell you, when I would get like an unexplained good grade or something, I would be like so shocked.
12: It would feel more like a win, right? And think about all the fails we've had just in our careers as well.
9: Oh, my God, nonstop.
12: On top of it.
9: You have to fail. You must fail.
12: You really do have to fail. And this, I think it also starts with the everyone gets a medal mentality.
9: Yeah.
12: Where, and I see it too with parents. It's like, everything's good try. Everything's great. You tried. You're doing awesome. And it's like, but what if they're not doing awesome?
9: They didn't
12: really try.
9: My kid got a paperback from school. And now they don't do grades at all. They don't do A through F. I remember seeing a lot of Fs and Ds and D minuses and stuff. They got rid of all that. Now it's like 1, 2, 3 or something like that.
12: What?
9: I think they do 1, 2, 3. And I don't even know what means what anymore, to be honest, but all I know is she got a paperback.
12: Google review?
9: I think it's like 3 is exceeding and 2 is grade level and 1 is trash or something, but they don't say trash. They say like work harder or something. But regardless.
12: If you really suck it, you'd probably be like, yeah, I'm number 1.
9: Yeah, I don't know. I don't even understand how the system works, clearly, but all I know is she got a paperback or assignment back. It was the lowest possible score, but it still had like 5 stickers on it. And I'm going to myself, you don't get stickers for 1.
12: Right, and then you don't stickers really think you failed.
9: Right, exactly. Like you can't write like do better, wrong, and here's 5 stickers.
12: Apply yourself. Damn it.
13: You don't, failure sticker.
9: Yeah, you don't get these stickers. You got to earn the sticker.
12: You should get a failure sticker. I don't know where Bumble ranks among dating apps these days, but I imagine that it's a good option for women who don't want to constantly interact with creeps because they're always the first to reach out. But apparently that's about to change. Bumble is moving away from the exact thing that defined them. Their signature rule is going away. So now men can make the first move on Bumble, and all users will also be able to respond to messages within 72 hours instead of 24 hours. So I guess there was a time limit before where you had to respond within 24 hours or the message went away.
9: I haven't been on any of the dating apps, but apparently, just according to the success Jake had on Bumble, Jake is not a lot to look at or to experience, personality-wise.
12: And he's smashing right now.
9: He's like beating Bumble somehow. So for anyone out there that is struggling or feeling lonely or desperate, I don't know, maybe you should try that one out because it worked for Jake somehow. I don't even know how that's possible. But I'm not saying worked one time, like worked multiple times.
12: But it is good for Jake because she reached out first, right, Jake?
13: Yeah, you can swipe on people and let them know that you like them or whatever, you find them attractive, but then they have to, like, message you. Yeah.
12: Right, so that's good self-esteem booster for Jake, right, that this woman went out of her way to reach out to Jake first, and it's not just Jake perving out and messaging every single woman that he possibly can.
9: Which is now going to be the switch.
12: Right.
9: That's the change.
12: It's just going to be every guy messaging every single girl.
13: And even then, I talked to numerous women on Bumble, and they told me, like, the amount of D pics they get is, like, staggering, even on Bumble.
9: Yeah, I think what happens
12: is... Hey, you're cute.
9: I think that the reality is most women are on the defense all the time because you have to be in society and it's a terrible thing. But I think you're constantly thinking, I'm going to get attacked or whistled at or my ass pinched or whatever.
12: Or if I don't F you on the first date, I'm a loser. Not worth hanging out with.
9: And pull that clip. And then the D picks constantly. I mean, you've got to be on defense. If I knew every... I remember when Omar got that accidental D pick from the guy that was doing his driveway. Mm-hmm. And he forwarded it to me. It was so jarring.
12: It ruined my day.
9: It ruined my whole day. Like I didn't know what
12: to... And women can experience that right from the jump.
9: Yeah, they get it constantly. I feel so terrible that you have to see that all the time. But it really is a day ruiner.
12: We'll move on from D picks to hot dogs.
9: Finally.
12: Pink's hot dogs.
9: It's a nice transition.
12: It's great. One of the first drunk meals I ever had was Pink's hot dogs, which was followed by my first one-night stand. And people in Japan will soon be able to experience this for themselves because Pink's is opening a location in Japan.
9: You think they're going
12: to
9: bring the hand dogger?
12: That's what I was wondering. So I didn't realize they already had locations. They have three in the Philippines, one in South Korea, and then, of course, they have L.A. and Vegas. So the Tokyo location, they said, will offer 15 varieties of hot dogs, and then they'll have burgers, sides, and drinks. But I wonder if it's going to be the same menu items as it is in L.A., or if they'll be custom to that city famous people in that area.
9: We're so much fatter here. I couldn't imagine that they're going to enjoy the Rosie O'Donnell dog that's got 9 onion rings on it and coleslaw. Like, I feel like they would have too much respect to eat that. Like, we'll be like, oh, three of those.
12: Yeah. Hey, Tokyo, you don't have enough heartburn.
9: Hey,
12: let's bring it over there.
9: Vanessa, check in with Richard Pink. He's still alive, right?
15: Yeah. I love the hot dog.
9: Oh, yeah. And maybe see if there's any chance that we can look forward to perhaps the ham dogger making its international. I mean, we created that thing for Pink's. They should, if they're doing a limited menu, maybe they bring our very own ham dogger over to,
12: Tokyo.
9: And then we can go there for the big opening.
13: Oh, that'd be sick.
12: That would be so cool if we could go to Tokyo and try the ham dogger.
9: Because the last time we celebrated the ham dogger was on 420 at Pink's on La Brea. And the concept that we could now celebrate it again going all the way to Tokyo. And Pink's has money. They'd probably fly us over there. I know our company wouldn't do that.
12: I wonder if they celebrate 420 in Tokyo. We could have a 420 big celebration in Tokyo.
9: We can make it happen. Vanessa, make all these notes.
12: Write a note.
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8: Thursday replay.
9: K-Rock, we were Klein Alley's show yesterday. Alley got the exciting news that her passport had been not only approved, but was printed, and she received a passport to travel internationally, however she damn well pleases. Also got a new photo. She said she was finally able to redo the photo from 10 years ago, which she thought was a terrible picture, and she was right. And then she took a new picture that she was very proud of, only to realize that that was also a terrible picture, based on all of the many, many comments and memes that people have sent through the Klein Alley Show Instagram.
12: And I had decided that I liked the picture. I still feel like it's one of my better photos. You guys pointed out a lot of things that I hadn't noticed.
9: Mostly features. Neck, just a lot. And I know that I'm a wide neck guy, but Allie's a long neck guy. So what we what we lack in talent and everything else, we surely make up for in neck.
12: Man, our necks combined, they're unstoppable.
9: Powerful. Who knew that that's the pillar holding this whole show together? It's just this, and that neck, Allie's, is so long that actually you couldn't even crop it really into the passport picture. It kind of went over. Almost like she may have to have two pictures on the passport.
12: Well, the other
9: the
12: thing
9: neck.
12: Is if it's too close up or too cropped, it looks even weirder for me. I do better far away, like a painting, like a Monet painting.
9: Yeah, we're all better far away.
13: If aerial
12: it's
13: photograph.
12: Really close up, and you have to cut off at the shoulders, then it just looks like all neck. But I decided to ask my wife and kid what they thought of it because they hadn't seen it yet, and I wanted a little bit of redemption from the people who love me most.
9: And sometimes it's a brutal honesty, and sometimes it is the most dishonesty because they just want to appease you. So it'll be interesting to find out which way they went. This is Allie showing her photo that had mixed reactions from this show to her wife and kids for the wife and child for the very first time.
12: Yeah, I started with my child. What do you think, Wesley?
9: was that him saying blah?
12: That's... What do you think, Wesley?
9: He made a throw-up noise?
12: Yeah, and then he pushed the passport away.
9: Oh, man.
12: He went blah!
9: Well, that is the right reaction.
12: And then my wife jumped in with more specifics.
17: I don't know, she kind of looks like... Wesley.
12: He also had the recorder.
9: Oh, yeah, to steal it from him to give it to Jake?
12: Yeah.
17: Do you remember Ice Age?
12: The movie Ice Age with those Neanderthal animals?
17: With the little one that, like, rolls the acorn.
12: That little squirrel thing?
9: Oh, okay, God. Let's take damn. A break from that. Let's take a break from that. Not so encouraging on that as you are with football, huh? Okay, so she says you look like one of the creatures from Ice Age.
12: That little squirrel thing that's going after the acorn in the beginning of
13: His
12: Ice
13: name
12: Age.
13: Is Scrat.
9: Yeah, you kind of do look like that a little bit.
12: Great.
9: That's
17: the
9: good.
17: Thing is, like, I mean, that's a compliment.
9: That's a compliment?
12: This is my
13: Scrat?
12: This is my wife. of complimenting me.
9: This apparently. Is a nice compliment.
17: Because you have a very long...
12: How is calling me a squirrel a
17: long,
12: compliment?
17: Thin neck. Yeah, that eyebrow is a lot higher.
12: I know.
17: It's like in... And what's that woman from... She's kind of the, like, mopey sad woman from SNL.
12: Oh, Rachel Dratch?
17: Yeah. She comes in.
12: Rachel Dratch is her next comparison.
9: These are not great comparisons.
12: No.
9: And especially
12: because
9: she's
12: known for being, I mean, she has a whole book about her being the ugly one.
9: And this is, once again, this was a quote, a picture that you thought was one of the best pictures you ever took that you prepared 10 years for.
12: Right.
17: She,
12: wow, these are great comparisons.
17: She
12: Dave.
17: Comes in.
18: Okay, Wesley, which one do you like better?
12: So now I'm showing him the previous passport photo and the current passport
9: okay,
12: photo.
9: Okay, this is important now.
12: Because I wanted to get more information.
19: Not this one and not this one.
9: He is spot on. Gotta love that brutal honesty.
18: So neither of them?
19: Nope.
9: Wow. Man, I think his first review summed it up perfectly.
18: Do you like what mommy looks like right now when you look at her? Look at her.
19: That's better and those are not.
9: Okay. Well, poor
12: kid. He pointed to my face and said, that's better.
9: Yeah.
12: And then he pointed to my photos and said, and that is not.
9: Right. Well, there you have it. Brutal
12: my
9: honesty.
12: Family loves me.
9: The only place to get real honesty anymore is from your wife and children. And,
18: yeah,
9: that's about right. So there you have it. There's your first real feed. Jake,
12: a real blech.
9: Jake, was your first review of that blech as well?
13: Oh, dude, it's been blech the whole time.
9: Right. Yeah. I mean, I believe that the one you took 10 years ago was blech, and this one's just modern blech.
12: Quite love.
9: That's right. There we go. Quick break. Back with more blech next.
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8: Thursday replay.
9: There's no right answer here, but there's definitely a wrong answer. It's K-Rock. We are a Klein Alley Show, and I don't know if you feel obligated to or if you do this, but apparently...
12: By choice, because you enjoy it.
9: If you do it by choice, you do it because you're forced to do it, but...
12: do you do it?
9: I stopped doing it, and I was notified recently that it was...
12: A problem.
9: It was a problem. Why did I stop doing it? And if you're, and I don't even know if this means, I feel like this is something that would be relationships only, but I guess really technically.
12: I wonder if people outside of relationships do this with somebody.
9: This would be very strange if I got this from a friend.
12: It is
9: very strange.
12: The good morning text, the obligatory good morning text.
9: If you don't actually see the person, I guess that would only be if you don't actually communicate. Like we're in a weird.
12: Oh, I see either way. Always text.
9: Really?
12: No.
9: Because I'm just saying, even if they're right next to each other,
12: yeah.
9: Text. I'm just thinking, like, if you guys are on different schedules and someone leaves for work before someone else, which is our situation, then do you wait until you finally connect again later in the day to say good morning, even though technically it would be afternoon by then? Or do you feel obligated to send a text that just says good morning, which seems so... After the first, if you're getting the same text every day, good morning, that's it?
12: I say something different every morning.
9: But do you say a pleasantry or do you say something like, here's what needs to happen today or reminder?
12: I try to ease into that.
9: Well, so your thing is not a good morning, because I think what people like is a good morning text that has no strings attached to it. Just you were thinking about you and trying to say good morning, which seems, this whole good morning thing, that seems so dated.
20: Also, it's like, if you do that every day, then it becomes routine. And then I really don't care if you have a good morning. I just have to do it.
12: I think right. It's well, they say it is a low effort, high reward activity.
9: High reward.
12: Yeah, just to get an appreciation. Hey, morning, love you. Just an acknowledgement that we're both up and we're both getting at it.
9: I got a picture one time of coffee all over the floor of my kitchen, and my wife just said, I made coffee, with a picture of her not putting a cup down and just the Keurig water falling onto all over the kitchen. That was my good morning.
12: And some people think that this is a... Like I said, low effort, high reward activity, and that there's not a lot of pressure. Other people feel that it's an excruciating, obligatory thing that they have to do, and it usually just leads to those types of texts, which is, I slept badly, this right. is what's going wrong this morning, I'm stressed because of this, and it's just opens the floodgate for negativity.
9: That, by the way, that's the text. You want to know the text that I get more often? It's the how'd you sleep situation, and the answer is always not great. It's never been fantastic. The best of my life.
12: Oh, I get a list of when the person, when she woke up,
9: right.
12: why she woke up, if she woke up, when I woke up. All of that stuff is being reported to me.
9: I understand the idea in a perfect world where if you write a nice message out of the gate, you are trying to set up your day for some level of success where you go, I'm not going to start with anything that's going to be controversial. I'm not going to say, God, you snored like an asshole last night, which I've received. But you're just going to write something like, hey, hope you have a great day. But Vanessa's right. You get that 4 or 5 days in a row, it almost has no value anymore.
20: Yeah, it's like routine text.
9: I have a friend. I have a friend, no kidding. I hope he doesn't mind me saying this. I don't think it'll matter. He would bring his, I think he brought his wife flowers every single day.
12: Oh, no. What is he, homeless now? Is he broke?
9: They are divorced.
12: Yeah. What are you making up for that you need to buy flowers every day?
9: Because he did it a few times, and she liked it, and then he just kept doing it, and then I guess one day he didn't, and she's like, no flowers? And so every day,
12: the house just looks like she had surgery?
9: Yeah,
12: every
9: it was
12: day.
9: A funeral home. I don't think it was like a lot. I don't think it had to be a bouquet of flowers, but I think it was just every day showed up with a flower, and I was like, I guess if it's working for you, it's working for you. I don't know, whatever. And then apparently it wasn't working anymore.
12: Yeah, because I mean, you're right. Yeah, you set up an expectation. So then if the flowers go away.
9: But also after a while, it's just more flowers. Just probably put them on. It probably the first few times was, oh my God, that's so sweet. By the 50th time, it's going to be just throw them on the counter with the other ones.
12: I will customize, you know, if I know she has certain things going on, have a good workout, whatever it is. This morning I just said, morning, honey, I love you. And then she said, morning, I love you too. Do you like your soda waters warm? And then we discussed how I left the soda waters out and she wants to put them in the fridge.
9: Oh, so that was her way of sticking it to you? Thanks for not putting this away.
12: Do you want your soda waters warm?
9: Omar, who wants their soda waters warm?
12: Why would I say yes? If I say yes, divorce me.
9: That's her way of being like, you didn't do something. Like, I'm going to finish this task you couldn't complete.
20: I think we should go back to the days where you didn't have to text. You just waited for each other.
12: Yeah,
20: at home.
12: I know. Then you also don't need to share everything that's going on with the day because you don't have anything to talk
9: about. That is the reality of everyone feels the need to share everything immediately. And I get it. We don't have a memory to remember stuff anymore. So if you don't tell it immediately, you just assume you'll forget. But I'll get a text that'll say, like, you'll never believe who I just ran into at insert whatever place she was at. And then I'll say, you're who? And she goes, guess. And I go, I just make up,
12: Adam Sandler.
9: I just throw a no. Any hints, sir? Are we just going to play this game forever, you know? No. And then the answer will always be someone who I don't know who they are.
12: And you don't care.
9: Yeah.
12: Yeah.
9: She'll be like, do you know so-and-so who does TikTok face reviews of lip serum or something?
12: Face reviews?
9: And I'm like, no. And she goes, well, she was there. Okay. You could have saved that for the end of the day. I don't know who these people are. I don't know.
12: Where in this world do you think she thinks that you would have guessed that?
9: That's what I can't figure out. I think it's not about the if I'm going to get it right. It's got to be that she likes the game, of the guessing game of some sort. Or likes that I'm going to fail every time.
12: Right. She just likes to see you fail.
9: Probably. That's
12: I just want to see you text back and forth with me. See how long I can go.
9: It's just wild.
12: 909 said they get an occasional booby pic with a good morning at three times a week.
9: Three times a week?
13: Booby pic.
12: Booby,
9: kill
12: big,
9: for
12: booby,
9: that.
12: Big booby, big booby, good.
9: See what I
20: then
9: got.
20: Then that boob is not that special anymore.
9: Nah, that's always
20: you
9: special.
20: You got it three times a week.
12: That's I know, always, that is a lot.
9: That's always
20: it's
9: special.
20: A lot of boob.
9: This is what I got this morning. This was the first text this morning. You are scaring me about earthquakes and spiders.
12: Oh, so, that was, I've gotten that one before.
9: That was her way of saying that she, I guess, had the show on or something or listened to the show, which I've told her not to do.
12: Yeah,
9: but
12: I've told,
9: that's it. Yeah. And then I just wrote, thanks for listening. And then nothing.
12: It's just like a generic response to a DM that you'd get on Instagram.
9: Yeah, I wrote back.
12: Thanks for all the support.
9: I wrote the thing we write back to people who text the text line.
12: Thanks for believing in me.
9: Thank you for texting Klein Alley Show. Your message may be read on the air. Don't forget you can listen on the Odyssey app. I told her all that. Omar, you don't do a text for your wife, do you?
0: No, I don't. Most of the texting back and forth are, you know, child related. You know, for instance, she has back to school tonight, so we're going to arrange somebody to take my daughter to the batting cages. It's always kind of business.
9: Business, right. And that's the thing they're trying to avoid, right? Because, well, they say, but that's the reality. And all this pleasantry crap, we all know it's just
12: leading to the...
9: We're getting to the business
12: the
9: eventually.
12: Complaining in the business.
9: This is why you guys get all mad at me the way I hang up the phone. When the conversation is over, there's no need for... 15 goodbyes, let's talk again soon, let's do lunch one day. It's just goodbye. Click. Goodbye.
12: I actually got that from you yesterday. It was ironic that we had talked about it because we had talked on the phone and then you were like, all right, my girls are here. And then I think you started faking another conversation with a person.
9: Yeah,
12: I got it. I'm on it. And then you hung up. Right. You started a fake conversation.
9: I have done that before.
12: Which I'm fine. We can just get off the phone. I talked to you enough.
9: Yesterday that was a real conversation. Okay. I have done that before.
12: I'm ready. I've got the practice.
9: Well, I had to go. It was the first day of school. I had to go pick them up. And there's the amount of rules to follow. You got to go here. You got to stand in this thing. You got to wait here. Don't be late. The whole thing. And then
12: the second full-time job begins.
9: Yeah. That's terrible. When summer again?
12: But good morning. Love you.
9: All right.
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7: 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It's me, Stickman. 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And Chattanooga Dental Care changed all that over 10 years ago. 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
3: Move over, Karen. 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
5: My friend has a sister named Jessica, and she actually asked for a manager once because her fish taco tasted too fishy.
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1: It's the age-old question. How long after surgery must you wait before you can have sex?
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2: I spaced out and I missed the exit, and then immediately got caught in gridlock traffic.
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2: and I was like, no! And of course, every single time, there's never an exit. Like, there's exits on the freeway left and right everywhere you go. And then as soon as you are stuck in a,
3: there's a 10-mile stretch where there's no exit.
2: Or the next exit is a freeway. 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
11: Klein Alley Show is number one with dogs. Need proof? Hey boy, wanna go for a walk? Treat. Chicken. Oh, a ball? Go get the ball. See? Told you.
12: Okay, Rock.

0: It's very brave when you finally admit that you've become something you hate. And I think that a lot of people strive to not be that way. And sometimes you look at a picture and you go, oh my God, I've become the person I despise most. And Allie, I think it's brave of you, because usually we have to say this behind your back.
1: My big broad back.
0: We all stand behind Allie's backs and we congregate and we have a big football huddle and we talk about how Allie has become something that she used to hate. And listen, every once in a while you have to go ahead and rethink your stance on things and go, maybe I was wrong about that. Maybe I'm this way now. But I don't think you can defend these actions.
1: Well, it happened under my nose. And then I was faced with it last night with the realization that I've become this person. And I, you know, there's a lot of people that say they're going to be a certain type of parent. And then you have a kid and everything just kind of unravels before your very eyes. And when my kid decided that he wanted to start playing little sports like baseball and, you know, swim and flag football.
0: Swim's not a sport.
1: Swim is a sport.
2: He plays swim.
0: Not really.
1: Well, it's not a team sport, but it's a sport.
0: It's like a hobby.
1: It's an Olympic sport.
0: Right.
3: It's a sport, Clyde.
0: It's definitely, no one ever says, what's your favorite sport? No one ever says swim. It doesn't happen.
1: Well, it's not necessarily a sport that people sit and watch, because it's not necessarily a team sport.
0: Right. It's an activity. It's a hobby. It's a leisure event.
1: Okay.
2: It's the same as golf, kind of, if you think about
0: it. Golf's a sport, goddammit.
1: Right.
0: Swim is not.
1: And swim is a sport.
2: Yeah, Michael Phelps is an athlete, and it's a sport.
1: Yeah, he's not just a hobbyist. He's an elite athlete.
0: He's good at his hobby. He's the best hobbyist.
1: Synchronized swimming. Now, that's a sport.
0: Right.
1: That's a team sport. So anyway, I was, obviously, when I show up to these things, I planned on just being a passive watcher, not really getting involved. I didn't really want to be one of those parents that gets overly invested in their sports career, especially when they're 4 years old. All these kids barely know how to hit a ball and run, let alone score. And then I was watching some videos last night that I was taking of his practices and realizing I have become that overbearing, screaming parent that is cheering their kid on to the point of annoyance of every other parent there.
4: This is not even a game. This is a practice situation.
1: Some of it's practice, some of it's game.
0: I'm going to tell you right now, because I heard this a moment ago, I'm going to warn you that I would turn the volume way down on your car radio right now, because
1: I didn't realize it was happening, and now it's happened.
0: This is maybe the new most annoying sound on the planet, and I will share it with you right now. And this is Allie cheering for her son at the first clip is practice, for the record.
1: And this is his flag football,
0: practice.
1: I believe.
0: This is practice.
5: Get his flag, Wesley, get his flag! Get him! Get it! Get his flag!
6: Jump on him!
5: Get him, Wesley!
4: Oh, man.
2: Jesus.
4: What are you doing?
0: First of all, the only parent I hear is you. Are there other parents there?
2: There's like a guy laughing at you.
1: Yeah, that guy's sitting down just enjoying the day.
0: Well, he was enjoying the day until he got his ears screamed off by you. Some loud-ass lesbian on the sideline yelling, get his flag.
1: Well, he doesn't get that many opportunities to get
4: Isn't
1: close.
4: Isn't there a coach coaching?
0: By the way, if you're listening again, you can hear that Wesley definitely missed the flag based on Ellie's sound of disappointment. Listen to this.
5: Get his flag, Wesley! Get his flag! Get him!
0: Oh! There he is! Touchdown again!
1: Well, he loses focus. I'm like, come on, man! Keep going!
0: That's the sweetest sound of disappointment I've ever heard.
5: Get him!
0: Loser!
5: Why are you faster?
0: You're not supposed to vocalize the disappointment as much as you are supposed to be. And by the way, this parent coaching from the sideline, especially the parents that don't really know sports.
1: I'm not coaching, I'm cheering him on.
0: You're not cheering. Cheering is going, yay! You're telling him how to play the game. Get his flag.
2: Cheering is,
1: okay, well, the coach
5: get his flag, Wesley, get his flag! Get him! Get his flag!
6: Jump on him!
5: Get him, Wesley!
1: By the way,
5: go get him, Wesley!
1: My wife is saying jump on him, which is what you're supposed to do.
0: I was going
1: to
0: say, there's one other annoying parent there. That's your wife?
1: That's my wife, yeah.
0: Oh, Jesus Christ.
1: She's saying to jump on the other four-year-old, which is not okay in flag football.
0: That's also terrible advice. You're not only giving bad coaching from the sideline. And this is why they've had to put up these signs all over every goddamn outdoor sports field that says, remember, parents, it's just a fun game. Let's all relax.
1: She even told the coach, you know, because he almost got one kid's flag. And then she was like, he would have gotten it, but the kid's shirt was untucked. So his flags were not as accessible.
0: Because
1: you're not allowed to have your shirt untucked like that and be hiding your flags.
0: Just to give you a sense of some perspective here, if this was adult flag football, it still would matter for nothing. And this is four-year-old flag football. So just go ahead and put this in perspective. And I get it. It's your kid. I understand.
1: He needs to pay attention when he's on defense. When he's on defense, he's just effing around
0: right.
1: with his mouth guard.
0: Well.
1: Follow him. You got it. Got it. Go.
0: Well, that's another that's another sound of disappointment right there. You got all. Oh, you I don't. Guess.
1: Well, the other kid, there's another kid who's really fast and really good.
0: Right.
1: He's obviously.
0: And his parents are probably sitting there quietly watching.
1: I
0: watching
1: don't even
0: before.
1: Think they're there. I think it's just a nanny.
0: Yeah, if he's got no parents, that's how you know he's going to be a good athlete. He's got no dad. That's
1: he's
0: how you
1: He's
0: got
1: to make
0: tell.
1: Up for something. Run, Wesley, run! Yes!
0: Now, what did he do there?
1: He got a touchdown.
0: He did?
1: He was the running back, and he ran, and nobody got his flags, and he got a touchdown.
0: All right, well, you notice how this is acceptable right here. So this is the one, only moment is acceptable is this.
5: Wesley!
0: Just clapping at his name. That's it. All this other yelling and stuff is completely aggravating and annoying everyone on the
1: Katie's
0: field.
1: Katie's just as bad.
0: You guys are gonna should wear mouth guards on the sidelines so you don't yell.
5: Woo! Go, Wesley! Get in there and do that dance!
0: Oh, boy.
5: Do the dance,
2: wow.
5: baby!
2: That's from the tap dancer, huh? That's...
1: No, we're teaching him his touchdown dance. It's
0: oh,
1: important.
0: Man. Well, you said flag football, right?
1: He got a touchdown.
0: Right.
1: He's got spunk. He's got potential.
0: All right, I don't know.
1: He's just got to apply himself.
0: Yeah.
1: And these coaches, I know they're volunteers, but they need to get in the game.
0: They're just other parents like you.
1: I did sign Katie up to be an assistant coach for fall ball.
0: Oh, man. That's going to suck for those kids. All right. Well, congratulations. It's remarkable to hear that and this is a warning to anyone. You're going to cheer for your kids. I get it. But, like, do it inside your head.
1: Okay.
0: Not like.
1: It's just hard. I get really.
0: If we put a muzzle on you, would you go back to the, like, a ball gag sort of situation?
1: I just don't know how you can. What? You've been to these games. How do you watch your kid do something and not try and direct them?
0: Because I hear the other parents that sound like you, and I go, I don't want to be that. So I zip it.
1: Omar, you do.
0: Omar's a coach. Sports? Omar's a real coach.
4: Yeah, I coach them. There is no way in hell I would do what you're doing.
1: Oh.
4: Yeah.
0: Yeah. Yeah. And he's the coach, Al. He could say that. That would make
4: no
0: sense.
4: Way.
1: Yeah. Well,
4: no
1: you're
4: way.
1: Just an equal opportunity. Every player has a chance.
0: Omar, when you're on the.
1: I'm invested in one.
0: When you're on
1: player.
0: The field and you hear the. Because I'm sure at some point you've heard parents in the.
4: Oh, yeah.
0: Do you shoot them a dirty look? Do you tell them.
4: They could do whatever they want. They're embarrassing themselves. I don't care.
2: Parents say jump on them.
0: Yeah.
4: I've never heard that.
0: No, that's the first.
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14: 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I'm Megan Holiday, and that was the K-Rock Concert Calendar.
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0: Jake the Nerd is going to enter the studio with his recorder and attempt to play you a song. Earlier this week, it all started with Allie, who was playing this on the drums. Clearly, that is from Star Wars.
1: Oh, that's the Death March. The Darth Vader March. Da, da, da, da, da, da, da, da.
0: I don't know how that woman got it, but she got it. So that was a success early in the week. The first contestant was able to correctly identify what song Allie was playing. And then it was this one on day number two, Allie. And that was a combination of Vanessa and Johnny performing together. And a caller was able to identify that was the John Williams classic from Jurassic Park, which
2: really
0: I was surprised
2: like
0: about.
2: To see that opening sequence with the dinosaurs and everything with Johnny
0: that.
2: And Vanessa's rendition.
0: It's a little less
2: of the
0: epic.
2: Song.
0: This was yesterday, and this was me with the harmonica.

0: That was so good.
1: No.
2: That was yesterday.
3: So like
2: today,
3: it was a really cracked out church.
2: Today, Jake, and that was Jaws. Of course, I don't need to tell you that because it was pretty obvious, but that was Jaws. So today, Jake has another John Williams score that he's been working on for the better part of the show today.
4: Yeah.
2: How many hours you spent on this?
4: Oh, since the beginning of the show.
5: He tried way too hard. I was like, remember, this is supposed to be funny. He's like, I can't. I was like, okay.
2: Yeah, because
6: people get really into it.
2: Well, also, Jake doesn't want to be the guy to ruin this streak we've got going. I mean, if we can do a five-day streak of first contestant getting it right every time.
4: Yeah, if they get yours and you don't get mine, I'm going to be kind of pissed.
2: Yeah, Jake's going to take this as a personal L, and he doesn't want that at all.
6: Yeah.
2: So.
6: And this is the world's most annoying instrument, the recorder.
2: Yeah, and do you need to warm up at all? Are you ready?
6: Also, the number one instrument for pervs.
2: Yes, it sounds like it. Just play. Follow me to this van, kids. Jake, do you need anything? Anything else? Or are we gonna get right into the game?
4: I'm ready.
2: Okay. The great John Williams, the maestro of the movies, at the Hollywood Bowl. We'd love to send you there. These tickets ain't cheap, but for you they will be because they're gonna be absolutely free if you win. It's happening on September 4th, celebrating the great music and the catalog of John Williams, Hollywood Bowl. All right. Contestant number one. Hopefully that's all we need. This is Alberto in Reseda. Alberto, you're going to hear Jake the Nerd play a song. Let me say good morning to Alberto. Hey, Alberto, welcome to K-Rock. Hi.
7: Hey, good morning.
2: Good morning. I don't know. Have you heard us do this throughout the week at all or no?
7: Yeah, I have.
2: And were you able to identify the songs you were hearing just to get a sense of kind of where your skill level is at before Jake goes?
7: For the most part, yes, except for yours yesterday with the harmonica.
2: Right, okay, thank you.
6: So, how does that make you feel?
2: That doesn't matter because the contestant got it right. So here we go. This is Jake the Nerd with the recorder. Let's keep the streak alive.
4: I'm nervous.
6: Really?
2: Why are
4: my
2: you
4: first
2: are you,
4: recorder performance
6: wow.
4: in
2: are you,
4: decades.
2: Are you going to get the nervous poops?
6: How many poops have you had this morning?
4: I don't even know. I lost count. I'm trying real hard.
6: Just keep it together.
2: Whenever you are ready.
4: All right.
2: This is now Jake the Nerd.
4: All right.

0: That's all I got.
1: Any ideas there?
2: I actually think I know.
1: I know. I can hear it.
3: You don't get beep.
2: Allie running behind him in slow motion would make this whole thing come to life. Alberto, it's your opportunity now to shine and win your way into the Hollywood Bowl to see a better version of that same song.
0: Barely, Brett.
4: I'm going to guess Jurassic Park.
0: Come on!
1: Oh, dude!
0: Man. Are you kidding me?
2: Man.
0: I spent hours on this.
2: Man, the streak.
0: I'm the first one not to get it.
2: The streak comes to
1: an
2: end. I feel
1: like this is the one that's been clearest to me.
2: I believe, believe it or not, I think this was the best one, too, so far.
0: Crap.
1: Beep, beep, crap.
2: Sarah in Long Beach.
5: Hello, good morning.
2: You want to take a shot at what you just heard on K-Rock?
5: Yeah, was that Indiana Jones?
0: Yeah!

0: Yeah.
1: Congratulations. Sarah, enjoy yourself some Hollywood Bowl. And well played. Hold on 1 second.
2: But not well played.
1: Not well played, but also well played.
3: Making your smart speaker less smart every morning.
4: Yeah, I got a bag of crap
2: here. You're great with bags of crap.
1: This is what I do.
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1: Orange County.
2: The Sonic Pulse of Los Angeles.
1: This is the world famous K-Rock.

0: Spider-Man, I do believe, is still the biggest movie in the entire world, but let's not go ahead and forget for a moment that spiders are actually in our real lives on a daily basis, causing us grave harm. And we talked about this woman that was bit 14 times by what appeared to be some sort of a calculated attack from spiders.
1: She was just sitting by a fire, and a bunch of spiders crawled up her leg. I think she almost lost her leg and her life.
0: Yeah, she and that was like days after the fact, because she goes, at first it was just kind of annoying and itchy, and then all of a sudden I think her blood started clotting or something.
1: Yeah, and Kevin Ryder also almost died.
0: That guy took a brown recluse right on the back, and his back looked like someone spilled battery acid all over it. I saw it.
1: I think people like Spider-Man because it's the only spider bite success story.
0: So, it really is. If you think about the real ones that we're dealing with, we'll take your calls in a moment. Real-life spider bites. This is going to freak people out. And if you're already someone who's freaked out by spiders like my wife, this was one time we had a spider on the ceiling above our bed.
2: No! If it drops into the bed, I will f***ing kill you. Be smart.
0: That's when she told me to make sure I got rid of it. And then when I went to try to swat it, which is very hard to kill a spider on the ceiling.
1: Ceiling spiders are maniacal. They know what they're doing.
0: It fell into the bed and then crawled off. And I had to pretend that I had one I basically pretend that I got it and put it in the toilet. And then she goes, let me see the body. Show me the body. And I didn't have a body to show her.
1: You sure don't.
0: So we moved. So we moved. Then there was this woman who left this message just this past week on the goat line about real life spider bites.
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2: I have a friend that got bit by a spider. Spider bite, spider bite. You don't want to get bit by a spider.
3: Hey, Pedro, if it feels like spiders are everywhere this time of year, it's because they are. It must be spider breeding season or something, because webs are everywhere. Go ahead, Pedro, what happened to you? Real-life spider encounters.
4: Hey, what's up, Klein? So I was sitting under a tree. A spider came down, landed on my nose. I felt a bite. Bam, I whacked it. I seen it fall. Immediately started breaking out into hives, ended up going to urgent care. Almost died. They told me that then and there I was allergic to spider bites and never again.
3: So you immediately started breaking out in hives. What did they give you, anti-venom or something in the urgent care?
4: I mean, honestly, I don't even know. I was kind of already like, when I was breaking out to hives, my throat was closing too. Ooh. So at that point, I'm just like, you know, I was laying down on the gurney and my mom kind of took care of everything else. So most likely.
5: You still don't know what kind of spider it was? I know for you, it probably doesn't even matter.
4: Yeah, correct. I'm not too sure. I kind of felt that bite. I smacked it. I seen something fall on the floor. I'm like, oh, that's a spider.
3: So you didn't even kill it?
4: I hope I did.
5: Still out there going, ha, ha, ha, ha.
3: Yeah, you got a bite and got away. That's all right, well, and also, does that mean you're allergic to all spiders? Because I'm sure there's some that that's got to freak you the F out now on top of everything. I think, right. Allie, your biggest fear is what, a spider crawls inside of your vagina while you sleep and lays eggs?
5: The laying of the eggs.
3: Is it in the vagina or the ear? Which one was your?
5: Any hole, orifice. All hole. Yeah, and even if I feel like a scratching in my ear or any kind of thing that feels off, that's my first thought is there's a spider laying eggs in my ear. But are you terrified of spiders now? Oh, I mean, you must be.
3: Pedro, you got to go through life freaked out because you know if it gets you again, you could be game over, right?
4: Yeah, no, I'm super terrified. I usually have my wife kill bugs for me now.
3: Oh, my God. That's humiliating. That is humiliating.
5: And he's like, don't worry, I'm allergic.
3: Tammy, welcome to Spidey Bites. What happened to you?
6: Hi, guys. I used to live in Nashville, and they got bit by a brown recluse on my forearm. But I was okay. It still hurt and it still ulcered, but it wasn't too bad. Like, no medical treatment.
5: But brown recluses eat away at your skin, right?
6: Yeah. It's an ulcer. Like, it becomes a little ulcer.
5: Oh.
6: But it can stay small. Mine stayed small. And then it went away after a while. But apparently I had an infestation in my attic in Nashville. So when the exterminator came, he came, you know, all like covered up. He pulled the door down to the attic and all these brown recluses fell all over him, all over our stairs.
3: How many? Hundreds of brown recluse left. Spiders?
6: I mean, I would say there was hundreds in our attic, but the amount that fell down was probably like 15 to 20. I like screamed, left. I was like,
5: So
3: you moved out. You have to move out. I can't put everything you just said on the radio.
5: I am out of there. If there is a brown recluse breakout in my attic,
3: just living up there waiting to pounce.
5: That's like that movie Arachnophobia. They're all just in there.
3: Guys,
5: nesting.
3: A lot of people reminding us what happened when Vanessa encountered the spider in Long Beach.
7: Oh my God, oh my God, oh my God, oh my God.
3: That was during the World Cup, I think. I'm not exactly
5: sounds
3: sure.
5: Sounds like she's riding it. Like, yeah. Eggs.
3: She wrote that. Oh, no, it was pregnant spider. Gilbert, what happened to you? Welcome to Spidey Bites on K-Rock. Hi.
8: Hi. It happened to my father, actually. He's in a garage in my grandparents' house, and he woke up one day with a terrible pain in his manhood. I guess a spider bit him on his junk.
3: A spider bit his junk?
8: A spider bit his junk. He said he didn't actually go to the hospital either. He did self-care. So what he did, he told me he went to the shower, and I guess he had like a big puff or a big boil.

0: kind of thing on his junk.
1: Spider junk.
0: So he sliced it himself.
2: He sliced it himself?
0: He cut it himself. He did self-surgery on his manhood.
3: Oh, my.
2: Here's audio of this guy's father.
4: Oh, my God, oh, my God, oh, my God, oh, my God.
3: Dude, that is ballsy you did that without going to a doctor.
2: Gennaro, am I saying your name right? I can't possibly be saying that right.
3: Ah, sounds right.
2: Yep. All right, nailed it. Yes, Gennaro, welcome to K-Rock. Hi. Your phone is crystal clear if you're wondering. It's crystal clear.
3: We're right there with you, Gennaro.
1: Still got bit by a spider.
2: Let me say hi to Susie. Oh, boy, this is going to freak out a lot of women. I'm going to, once again, a warning to everyone who is afraid of spiders, and that's a lot of people. You do not want to hear what Susie has to say. Go ahead, Susie.
5: Hi. So I have curly hair, and like growing up, my grandma always used to tell me to comb my hair every day because a spider would lay eggs in my hair. And I spent 3 weeks in New Orleans one time, and I didn't comb my hair for like 2 weeks. And my hair started to dread, and then I found out that I had spiders and eggs in my hair.
2: Spider eggs in your hair.
5: Yeah, and spiders.
3: And also the accompanying spiders. lovely spider couple that had moved in.
2: Living in your hair.
5: Yes, like my hair will start to knot up and dread in 2 days because it's so curly. So, yeah, I didn't comb it for a while. And apparently where I was staying, there were a lot of spiders and nobody told me. And my grandma was right.
3: Wait, so how did you find out that there were spiders that had laid eggs in your hair?
5: I started getting bites on my head, like they started to hurt. Because at first I just thought like my head was itching because I hadn't washed it in forever or whatever. But, yeah, and then I started feeling, like, bumps and bites, and so I had my friend comb through my hair and detangle me, and it took, like, 7 hours, and I had spider eggs.
2: Oh, man, that's going to freak out a lot of people.
3: And I guess it's the same process as getting lice out, right? You just kind of comb it out?
2: I think you got to burn. You got to burn your whole head off.
3: You got to shave your head.
2: Shave it. Shave and burn, because if
3: not. Move bodies.
2: Hey, Gladdy?
6: Close. Gladys.
3: You guys are doing great with names this morning.
2: All right, Gladdy. Yes, go ahead. Hi, welcome to K-Rock. Did you guys really think her name was Gladdy? I didn't even knew before I said it wasn't going to be Gladdy, but it's written here, so I assume maybe she goes by Gladdy.
3: This is making us not Gladdy.
2: Gladdy, I'm sorry, Gladys. What is your story?
6: My dad went out fishing with his buds in the ocean. I guess his jacket had a spider in it. It bit him about 3 times. They were drinking out there. Something happened. They brought him back to shore. The lifeguard saw all the open bottles and just said, "You guys are drunk." Didn't believe them. Something was wrong. Eventually, when they did call the ambulance and he got to the hospital, they ID'd what kind of spider bit him. They hospitalized him for 4 days, suspended his license. And the doctor told him that the only reason he was alive was because his blood was diluted by all the drinking.
2: Oh, saved his life.
3: Yeah.
2: Who's the hero? If not, the spider would have taken him out.
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0: Hey, Rock, we were Klein Ally's show yesterday. Ally got the exciting news that her passport had been not only approved, but was printed, and she received a passport to travel internationally, however she damn well pleases. Also got a new photo. She said she was finally able to redo the photo from 10 years ago, which she thought was a terrible picture, and she was right. And then she took a new picture that she was very proud of, only to realize that that was also a terrible picture, based on all of the many, many comments and memes that people have sent through the Klein Ally Show Instagram.
1: And I had decided that I liked the picture. I still feel like it's one of my better photos. You guys pointed out a lot of things that I hadn't noticed.
0: Mostly features. Neck, just a lot. And I know that I'm a wide neck guy, but Ally's a long neck guy. So what we what we lack in talent and everything else, we surely make up for in neck.
1: Man, our necks combined, they're unstoppable.
0: Powerful. Who knew that that's the pillar holding this whole show together? It's just this, and that neck, Ally's, is so long that actually you couldn't even crop it really into the passport picture. It kind of went over almost like she may have to have two pictures on the passport.
1: Well, the other thing is if it's too close up or too cropped, it looks even weirder for me. I do better far away, like a painting, like a Monet painting.
0: Yeah, we're all better far away.
2: If aerial photograph?
1: Really close up, and you have to cut off at the shoulders, then it just looks like all neck. But I decided to ask my wife and kid what they thought of it because they hadn't seen it yet, and I wanted a little bit of redemption from the people who love me most.
0: And sometimes it's a brutal honesty, and sometimes it is the most dishonesty because they just want to appease you. So it'll be interesting to find out which way they went. This is Ally showing her photo that had mixed reactions from this show to her wife and kids for the wife and child for the very first time.
1: Yeah, I started with my child.
3: What do you think, Wesley?
0: was that him saying blah?
1: That's...
3: What do you think, Wesley?
0: He made a throw-up noise?
1: Yeah, and then he pushed the passport away.
0: Oh, man.
1: He went blah!
0: Well, that is the right reaction.
1: And then my wife jumped in with more specifics.
4: I don't know, she kind of looks like Wesley.
1: He also had the recorder.
0: Oh, yeah, to steal it from him to give it to Jake?
1: Yeah.
4: Do you remember Ice Age?
3: The movie Ice Age with those Neanderthal animals?
4: With the little one that, like, rolls the acorn.
3: That little squirrel thing?
0: Oh, okay, God. Let's take a break from that. Let's take a break from that. Not so encouraging on that as you are with football, huh? So she says you look like one of the creatures from Ice Age.
1: That little squirrel thing that's going after the acorn in the beginning of
2: His
1: Ice
2: name
1: Age.
2: Is Scrat.
0: Yeah, you kind of do look like that a little bit.
1: Great.
4: The thing is like, I mean, that's a compliment.
0: That's a compliment?
1: This is my way of complimenting me.
0: This is a nice compliment.
4: Because you have a very long.
3: How is calling me a squirrel a
4: long,
3: compliment?
4: Long, thin neck. Yeah, that eyebrow is a lot higher.
3: I know.
4: It's like and what's that woman from? She's kind of the like mopey, sad woman from SNL.
3: Oh, Rachel Dratch.
4: Yeah, she comes in.
1: Rachel Dratch is her next comparison.
0: These are not great comparisons.
1: No.
0: And especially
1: because she's known for being, I mean, she has a whole book about her being the ugly one.
0: And this is, once again, this was a picture that you thought was one of the best pictures you ever took that you prepared 10 years for.
1: Right.
3: Wow, these are great comparisons.
4: She comes in.
3: Okay, Wesley, which one do you like better?
1: So now I'm showing him the previous passport photo and the current passport
0: photo. Okay, this is important now.
1: Because I wanted to get more information.
5: Not this one and not this one.
0: He is spot on. Gotta love that brutal honesty.
3: So neither of them?
5: Nope.
0: Wow. Man, I think his first review summed it up perfectly.
4: Do you like what mommy looks like right now when you look at her? Look at her.
5: That's better and those are not.
0: Okay. Well, poor
1: kid. He pointed to my face and said, that's better.
0: Yeah.
1: And then he pointed to my photos and said, and that is not.
0: Right. Well, there you have it. Brutal honesty.
1: Family loves me.
0: The only place to get real honesty anymore is from your wife and children.
4: Yeah.
0: Yeah, that's about right. So there you have it. There's your first real feed.
1: Jake, a real blech.
0: Jake, was your first review of that blech as well?
2: Oh, dude, it's been blech the whole time.
0: Right. Yeah. I mean, I believe that the one you took 10 years ago was blech, and this one's just modern blech.
1: Quite love.
0: That's right. There we go. Back with more blech next.
6: The boomers were groovy. The Gen X were dope. The millennials were legit. And the Gen Z were in bad need of a glow-up. Klein Ally Show, the awkward phase of every generation.
7: K-Rock.

0: no right answer here, but there's definitely a wrong answer. It's K-Rock. We are a Klein Alley show, and I don't know if you feel obligated to or if you do this, but apparently...
1: By choice, because you enjoy it.
0: If you do it by choice, you do it because you're forced to do it, but...
1: do you do it?
0: I stopped doing it, and I was notified recently that it was...
1: A problem.
0: It was a problem. Why did I stop doing it? And if you're, and I don't even know if this means, I feel like this is something that would be relationships only, but I guess really technically.
1: I wonder if people outside of relationships do this with somebody.
0: This would be very strange if I got this from a friend.
1: It is
0: very strange.
1: The good morning text, the obligatory good morning text.
0: If you don't actually see the person, I guess that would only be if you don't actually communicate. Like we're in a weird.
1: Oh, I'll say either way. Always text.
0: Really?
1: No.
0: Because I'm just saying, oh, even if they're right next to each other,
1: yeah.
0: Text. I'm just thinking, like, if you guys are on different schedules and someone leaves for work before someone else, which is our situation, then do you wait until you finally connect again later in the day to say good morning, even though technically it would be afternoon by then? Or do you feel obligated to send a text that just says good morning, which seems so... After the first, if you're getting the same text every day, good morning, that's it?
1: I say something different every morning.
0: But do you say a pleasantry or do you say something like, here's what needs to happen today or reminder?
1: I try to ease into that.
0: Oh, so your thing is not a good morning. Because I think what people like is a good morning text that has no strings attached to it. Just a, you were thinking about you and trying to say good morning, which seems, this whole good morning thing, that seems so dated.
2: Also, it's like, if you do that every day, then it becomes routine. And then I really don't care if you have a good morning. I just have to do it.
1: I think right. It's, well, they say it is a low effort, high reward activity.
0: High reward?
1: Yeah, just to get an appreciation. Hey, morning, love you. Just an acknowledgement that we're both up and we're both getting at it.
0: I got a picture one time of coffee all over the floor of my kitchen, and my wife just said, I made coffee with a picture of her not putting a cup down and just the Keurig's water falling onto all over the kitchen. That was my good morning.
1: And some people think that this is a... Like I said, low effort, high reward activity, and that there's not a lot of pressure. Other people feel that it's an excruciating, obligatory thing that they have to do, and it usually just leads to those types of texts, which is, I slept badly, this is what's going wrong this morning, I'm stressed because of this, and it's just opens the floodgate for negativity.
0: That, by the way, that's the text. You want to know the text that I get more often? It's the how'd you sleep situation, and the answer is always not great. It's never been fantastic. The best of my life.
1: Oh, I get a list of when she woke up,
0: right.
1: Why she woke up, if she woke up, when I woke up. All of that stuff is being reported to me.
0: I understand the idea in a perfect world where if you write a nice message out of the gate, you are trying to set up your day for some level of success where you go, I'm not going to start with anything that's going to be controversial. I'm not going to say, God, you snored like an asshole last night, which I've received. But you're just going to write something like, hey, hope you have a great day. But Vanessa's right. You get that 4 or 5 days in a row, it almost has no value anymore.
2: Yeah, it's like routine text.
0: I have a friend. I have a friend, no kidding. I hope he doesn't mind me saying this. I don't think it'll matter. He would bring his wife flowers every single day.
1: Oh, no. What is he, homeless now? Is he broke?
0: They are divorced.
1: Yeah. What are you making up for that you need to buy flowers every day?
0: Because he did it a few times, and she liked it, and then he just kept doing it, and then I guess one day he didn't, and she's like, no flowers? And so every day,
1: the house just looks like she had surgery?
0: Yeah,
1: every
0: it was
1: day.
0: A funeral
1: like
0: home.
1: A million.
0: I don't think it was like a lot. I don't think it had to be a bouquet of flowers, but I think it was just every day showed up with a flower, and I was like, I guess if it's working for you, it's working for you. I don't know, whatever. And then apparently it wasn't working anymore.
1: Yeah, because I mean, you're right. Yeah, you set up an expectation. So then if the flowers go away.
0: But also after a while, it's just more flowers. Just probably put them on. It probably the first few times was, oh my God, that's so sweet. By the 50th time, it's going to be just throw them on the counter with the other ones.
1: I will customize, you know, if I know she has certain things going on, have a good workout, whatever it is. This morning I just said, morning, honey, I love you. And then she said, morning, I love you too. Do you like your soda waters warm? And then we discussed how I left the soda waters out and she wants to put them in the fridge.
0: Oh, so that was her way of sticking it to you? Thanks for not putting this away.
1: Do you want your soda waters warm?
0: Who wants their soda waters warm?
1: Why would I say yes? If I say yes, divorce me.
0: That's her way of being like, you didn't do something. Like, I'm going to finish this task you couldn't complete.
2: I think we should go back to the days where you didn't have to text. You just waited for each other.
1: Yeah,
2: at home.
1: I know. That, look, well, that, and then you also don't need to share everything that's going on with your day because you don't have anything to talk
0: about. That is the reality of everyone feels the need to share everything immediately. And I get it. We don't have a memory to remember stuff anymore. So if you don't tell it immediately, you just assume you'll forget. But I'll get a text that'll say, like, you'll never believe who I just ran into at insert whatever place she was at. And then I'll say, you're who? And she goes, guess. And I go, I just make up. I just
1: Adam Sandler.
0: I just throw in no. Any hints, or are we just going to play this game forever? You know, no. And then the answer will always be someone who I don't know who they are.
1: And you don't care.
0: Yeah.
1: Yeah.
0: She'll be like, do you know so-and-so who does TikTok face reviews of lip serum or something?
1: Face reviews.
0: And I'm like, no. And she goes, well, she was there. Okay. You could have saved that for the end of the day. I don't know who these people are. I don't know.
1: Where in this world do you think she thinks that you would have guessed that?
0: That's what I can't figure out. I think it's not about if I'm going to get it right. It's got to be that she likes the game, of the guessing game of some sort. Or likes that I'm going to fail every time.
1: Right. She just likes to see you fail.
0: Probably. That's
1: I just want to see you text back and forth with me. How long I can go.
0: It's just wild.
1: 909 said they get an occasional booby pick with a good morning at three
0: that's
1: times
0: great.
1: A week.
0: Three booby times
3: pick,
0: a week?
3: Booby pick.
0: Movie, kill big, for movie, that. Big, movie, big, movie, good. See what
2: then
0: I got.
2: Then that boob is not that special anymore.
0: Nah, that's always
2: you got
0: special.
2: It three times a week.
1: I know, that is a lot.
0: That's always
2: it's a
0: special.
2: A lot of boob.
0: This is what I got this morning. This was the first text this morning. You are scaring me about earthquakes and spiders.
1: Oh, so, I've gotten that one before.
0: That was her way of saying that she, I guess, had the show on or something or listened to the show, which I've told her not to do.
1: Yeah,
0: but that's
1: told,
0: it.
1: Yeah.
0: And then I just wrote, thanks for listening. And then nothing.
1: It's just like a generic response to a DM that you'd get on Instagram.
0: Yeah, I wrote back.
1: Thanks
0: the thing,
1: for all the support.
0: I wrote the thing we write back to people who text the text line.
1: Thanks for believing in me.
0: I said, thank you for texting Klein Alley Show. Your message may be read on the air. Don't forget you can listen on the Odyssey app. I told her all that. Omar, do you do it? You don't do a text for your wife, do you?
4: No, I don't. Most of the texting back and forth are, you know, child related. You know, for instance, she has back to school tonight, so we're going to arrange somebody to take my daughter to the batting cages. It's always kind of business.
0: Business, right? Which yeah. And that's the thing they're trying to avoid, right? Because, well, they say, but that's the reality. And all this pleasantry crap, we all know it's just
1: leading to the.
0: We're getting to the business.
1: The complaining in the business.
0: This is why you guys get all mad at me the way I hang up the phone. When the conversation is over, there's no need for. 15 goodbyes. Let's talk again soon. Let's do lunch one day. It's just goodbye. Click. Goodbye.
1: I actually got that from you yesterday. It was ironic that we had talked about it because we had talked on the phone, and then you were like, "All right, my girls are here." And then I think you started faking another conversation with a person.
0: Yeah.
1: I got it. I'm on it. And then you hung up. Right. You started a fake conversation.
0: I have done that before.
1: Which I'm fine. We can just get off the phone. I talked to you enough.
0: Yesterday that was a real conversation. Okay. I have done that before.
1: I'm ready. I've got the practice.
0: Well, I had to go. It was the first day of school. I had to go pick them up. And there's the amount of rules to follow. You got to go here. You got to stand in this thing. You got to wait here. Don't be late. The whole thing. And then
1: the second full-time job begins.
0: Yeah. That's terrible. When's summer again?
1: But good morning. Love you.
0: All right.

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5: 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All right, caller, if you are a whore, then you actually may know more. All right. So, if you go to Dave & Buster's and see Alley, you might wrestle her in some lube. Let's find out if Alley knows the news. 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
28: All right, the weekend's finally here, so we got that going for us. 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

0: That is a fact. Good morning and welcome to your KROQ. We get into your ADD news in just a moment. But first, I think Allie should hear this message because she is an inspiration to all.
1: Hey, guys. I just left Trader Joe's and I was thinking, God, that cashier was totally flirting with me. And then I realized, oh, God, I'm being an Allie about this.
0: No one wants to be an Allie about this, and that is the problem. When you start to feel good about yourself for just a moment, and then you realize, wait a minute, they do that with everyone.
2: I've been Allied.
0: I'm not special. I'm just being an Allie.
2: Well, when they say, how you doing, and you say, I'm good, thanks, and then they make up a new thing to ask you about, it's like, whoa, enough already. Yeah, I'm just trying to check out.
0: I think that there was a whole video released about how they're trained, and they're trained to have conversations with you.
2: Well, not you. You went to a Trader Joe's and the guy was a dick.
0: That guy was a dick with the Carpe Diem tattoo on your neck. I know who you are, sir, and you did not Carpe Diem my day.
3: Didn't Johnny go over there and disprove that? Wasn't he nice to Johnny?
0: He was friendlier to Johnny, but we couldn't hear because the audio was so terrible.
4: No, the audio was good. He was chill.
3: Thick neck?
0: No, it was not about my neck, because at the time...
2: You thought you were a threat.
3: You looked like a thug.
0: When he was mean to me, my neck was not as big as it is now. So just remember, guys, don't be an Allie.
1: Flirting with me. And then I realized, oh, God, I'm being an Allie about this.
0: Don't be an Allie. Here's your news.
5: Grab your Adderall. It's time for ADD News.
2: Well, we may have mushed another one. It's been a long time since we had heard from Matt Bellamy of Muse. We had him in the studio. He was very nice. We promoted the new album, and he was talking about the new tour, all very exciting. Just yesterday, I got tickets to their show at the Bowl. I was very excited about that.
0: I was there when Miles popped in. Hey, Allie, don't worry. I got you all covered for the Muse at the Hollywood
2: Amazing.
0: Bowl.
2: Amazing. Thank you, Miles. Hours later, news broke that he's getting divorced.
0: Oh, no.
2: This does not seem like a we'll remain friends, we love each other kind of thing.
0: By the way, I don't know if there's a hotter person on the planet than his wife.
2: Really? You think so?
0: Oh,
2: she's
0: yeah.
2: She's kind of funny looking to me.
0: No, she's pretty hot. I think at one point he came in here with her or something, and I was like, whoa.
2: I was like, why are we interviewing this guy?
0: I mean, I can understand why. He's like a rock star. I think she's a model, professional model.
2: I mean, she looks like a model. He filed for divorce, and he is seeking sole custody of their two kids that are 2 and 6 years old. So it doesn't seem like a cordial divorce. It seems like it's going to be pretty messy. They have been separated for about a year already, so it's not a big surprise that their relationship didn't work out. But a custody battle is going to be hard to deal with while you are on tour.
0: You
2: might get some interesting performances.
0: Yeah, I like that. Well, listen, a lot of these artists, they're able to come up with great songs when they're going through rough times. So maybe this means good new Muse coming.
2: When life is good, maybe there's not as much inspiration. But I mean, if you're the kids and you have a choice, don't you go with Rockstar Dad?
0: I'm trying to remember if he was here. Was there any conversation? I know he had talked to us about it. He was going to the World at the time. He's like, I already got tickets to the World Cup Finals. Going with the family.
2: He talked about his kids a little bit, but he did not. I mean, he didn't talk about family life or his wife or anything like that.
0: I just kept asking to see pictures in his phone of his wife, and he said, not now. It's a weird question, sir.
2: You think he still pervs out on her pictures, though? Ah, she's so hot.
0: I think everyone, you're with anyone. Anyone who's with anyone who's hot, eventually they're just annoying, I guess.
2: Yeah, I think everyone can be annoying if you live with them long enough.
0: What's that famous saying? Show me someone who's hot, I'll show you someone who's tired of effing them or something.
3: Yep, that's it.
2: Did you make that up?
0: No, that's a saying, guys. There's a saying. I've heard it before.
2: Will you show us?
0: People say that saying. Look it up.
2: Who says this
0: Confucius
2: saying?
0: Or someone said
2: Confucius.
0: It. Yeah, or it may have been Buddha. One of them said it, Allie. Trust me.
2: One of them was smashing, all right?
6: Definitely Gandhi.
2: Gandhi. He seems like so Gandhi.
0: It was Gandhi. He was very hungry when he said it, but he did say it.
2: He was a real Carpe Diem kind of guy, right?
0: Right.
2: Klein, I want to make you feel better because you were caught violating a mannequin at Old Navy earlier this week. You were taking off her skirt. You were escorted out of the Old Navy. Possible ban on the way. But I want you to know that you're not the only one who has done bad things at an Old Navy. Cardi B, who is a new Old Navy ambassador, admits that she used to rob them blind and that she never got caught.
7: Thank you, Old Navy, for holding me down in high school. You know, I used to steal for you guys all the time. So it's just such a full circle moment that, like, I'm an ambassador for Old Navy and I used to steal all the time and I never got caught. And, like, if it wasn't for you guys, I probably wouldn't be the freshest school because I was a fresh was stealing all the clients from my Navy.
0: Just like my experience there. The same.
2: When you took your kids in there, did you say you're going to be the freshest bitch in school?
0: I said that. I said, let's go. Let's go. We got to get freshen up, bitches.
7: And then look at God. Look at God. Y'all need to understand, right? Like a BBL bitch, it is so hard for us to find jeans. Look at all my jeans, bitch. always say, like, I get it from Old Navy, Gap, Fashion Nova, and shit like that, because I'm 5'3", and I'm skinny. I got no waist, but my ass and hips is the size of Uganda.
2: Does that help with your kids finding clothes?
0: That's the section we went to, the Uganda ass section.
2: The BBL section.
0: That's where we went. It's the only way to find my jeans.
2: We all want to live forever. That's why we are stuffing our faces full of peptides and creatine. And now, of course, when we think it's good for us, we also think it's good for our pets. And apparently, pet owners are now turning to these alternative health methods to try and help their pets live forever. People are doing peptide injections for their dogs. Wow. And they're doing red light therapy, all the things, supplements, all the things that you are doing to try and live forever. They think that they can pass that on to their dogs. And of course, there is no research saying that this is good for your dogs, but people don't care. They think if it's good for me and it's helping me feel better, why would I not pass that on to my animal?
0: I thought there was some pill that was in the final stages of approval that was
2: a weight loss drug.
0: No. The thing that was going to help our dogs live like 20 more years.
2: Oh, I didn't know about
0: average,
2: that one.
0: The average dog taps out around, I don't know, 12, 13. You know, if you're lucky, right? I mean, I think...
2: Well, yours was 17.
0: Well, yeah, Chloe lived a good...
6: Yeah,
0: almost 18. Longer. Almost legal. But sadly, she didn't make it. And the reality is that there's...
2: Show me a guy with a 17-year-old dog, and I'll show you a guy that's tired and... What?
0: No, that's not the expression. You're making that up. Yeah, that's a fake quote now.
2: Okay, got
0: so, it. But I thought that was the whole thing, because everyone is... The idea that we get dogs for such a short amount of time.
2: Yeah, I mean, I know that it's cheaper than cloning the dog, which is what other... That's what Tom Brady did, didn't he?
0: Well, we spoke to that cloning expert at the time we tried to clone Betty White when she was about to die. And they said that the cloning is still not even legal in this country. You can clone the dogs in Korea and then they'll send them over here. But who knows, really, because they look similar. And I know the people that have done it claim, oh, you can tell they've got the spirit of the same dog. But then some people have met their cloned versions of themselves.
2: Whoa, really?
0: Yeah, that person was telling us. And they said it gets real weird real quick.
2: The dog is like, hold on, it's like that Spider-Man meme.
0: Yeah, that's exactly that. Both red rocketing at the same time. All right, we get into a brand new hour of the show in moments and perhaps the greatest hour of your life on K-Rock.

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5: Thank God it's Friday!
1: Welcome to a Friday. Welcome to your first week of school, or welcome to your continued summer. It's that weird time now where you don't really know how people are vibing, but we're together again. Today was going to be pool party, backyard keg day. But Allie's already faking sick because she doesn't want to go.
6: I'm not faking. So I'm really going to go.
1: Interesting how Jake came in here. He's got a tank top on. He's yelling, going, woo, pool party day. Yeah, woo, baby. He's all excited to have something on his social calendar, which is usually wide open. Meanwhile, Allie comes in here with a sniffles going, I don't know. I think I'm under the weather.
6: I'm still coming.
1: Nah, I don't think you're invited anymore. You're out.
6: It's outdoor.
7: 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I played

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2: Ready to go under my shorts right now.
3: Thank you.
4: I don't see the point in that. You can really just quickly change.
2: And then, I'm not going to have my...
3: Yeah, I got bathrooms there, dude. But then you got the Jake.
2: What?
3: Jake, who's
5: I can't wait to use your bathroom.
3: Jake's already he's been great.
4: And then Vanessa, who's begrudgingly going.
3: Yeah, I feel like Vanessa also is wondering when she has to leave to get back to Long Beach before rush hour.
6: I just think every time we do something, I feel like it's truly forced. I do feel it in my heart that it's forced, but then it's happening, and I was like, oh, that wasn't so bad.
3: Great.
6: It's because, believe it or not,
2: that wasn't so bad.
3: That's exactly. That's why this whole forced summer idea we had was a stupid idea to begin with, because it really is. Vanessa's right. It feels forced.
4: Forced fun is still fun.
3: Well, Monday we'll be able to announce real fun because after this thing has gotten now too big to handle in my own backyard, we've decided to really.
5: Too big? It's five people.
3: Well, now it is, but it started to get to a point where it was exploding fast.
4: It was
3: up to 11 people, and I don't know if I could have handled it. So the good news is that Monday we'll be able to announce one final good summer hang for us all. And I think that this will make everyone more than satisfied. It'll be way better than anything I could have put on in my backyard.
4: Trust me, you won't have FOMO from today, okay?
7: It's just going to be us. Officially, you can't call what you're doing today a party.
4: No, you can't. That's why you're going to do a real party.
7: Yeah, I think it's more of just like a kickback hangout. Oh,
4: it's us it's me stopping by your house on the way home.
3: Thank you. That's exciting.
4: I knew it was going to be exciting when yesterday you texted a picture of four beers on a car seat. Get ready.
3: I was showing.
7: It's gonna be a rager.
3: I was showing Jake that I got his Flaffelnogger.
5: That's not even my brand.
4: It's actually not.
5: It's not.
7: Because
5: I was hoping you're joking.
3: No, I bought those for you.
6: But how sweet is the sentiment, Jake?
3: Yeah, I got everyone their favorite drinks.
5: Except for me.
3: Got Vanessa juice boxes.
4: Cool.
6: Funny.
2: Did you get me a Gatorade?
3: You know it.
4: There's some in the fridge. You'll grab them on the way out.
3: Yeah, bring your own Gatorade. Well,
4: You get for me?
3: I made you a pregnancy sangria, just grape juice and fruit.
4: No, you spiked it with something.
3: Yeah, a little something.
8: And just catching up on the podcast here, and I'm on the parts where Bitch Boy Klein is supposedly having a kegger at his house, but there's so many f***ing rules in it. But if the roles were reversed and someone else had to do this kegger and those rules were in place, he'd be the first one f***ing bitching and complaining about, you got to do this and that, blah, blah, blah.
3: Yeah, right. By the way, I'll be complaining about my own. You trust me, I will be the first person to complain about how bad this is going to be.
4: Yeah, well, I mean, you intended on it being a certain way, and then I think because your wife works from home, it got a little dicey there. Yeah, and it's on a weekday in the middle of the day.
3: She wasn't happy about it, but I'm trying to squeeze in before the kids are done with school. This is a lot of rules are going against
4: us.
3: There
4: is like a 2 to 3 hour.
3: Yeah, we have a window, a small window before they're home, and everything gets ruined.
8: Man, that guy's such a little bitch.
3: Okay, thank you, sir. Thank you.
8: I say you guys just go to his house and kick that fool out. Okay. Bye.
3: You kicked me out of my own kegger.
4: It's good. I haven't seen your house.
3: Let's see.
4: I only saw your house three houses ago.
5: I can't wait. I've never seen your house ever.
3: Oh, Jesus Christ. Jake, you sure?
4: I think as soon as we visit, you move.
3: You sure you're not feeling sick, Jake?
5: Oh, I'm sure. I feel great.
4: Come here so I can cough on you.

0: you want $500 of Allie's money, I hope you're calling us immediately because it is a $500 Friday, which means you have a chance to take $500 of Allie's cash, and all you have to do is answer some questions about the news. That'll be coming up in moments here at K-Rock. So the number, once again, is 800-520-1067 or 323-TIP-BOLI if you're nasty. You can call the show and participate and battle Allie and take her money. And then later this morning, we have those Six Flags tickets for you. We'll continue to hook you up with those, get you into the Hollywood Bowl for the Maestro of the Movies, and more tickets to go to the Big Bear MX Grand Prix presented by O'Neill at Bear Mountain Ski Resort. All that is happening this morning on the show before we announce our big actual end of summer kegger, which will be on Monday morning here. The details that you'll need to know on Monday. Just a reminder that even though when Monday comes around, everyone goes, God damn, I can't believe the weekend was that fast. It'll be worth it because we'll have something to look forward to again before we officially get out of the summer.
1: Got a couple more weeks. We have a lot to do in the next few weeks. Vanessa still has to go camping. There's a lot of things we have to knock off the old list there. Yeah,
0: Jake has to do drugs, and I think you still have to have your one-night stand.
1: Yeah, I think so. I'm going to go with Robot because that's my only option.
0: I got some people I can connect you with in that world. So if you need that, we can make that happen for you.
1: If you want a headless person to have sex with, I got you.
0: Bad news. Bad news for one of our listeners. She is throwing in the towel.
1: No.
2: Hi, Klein and Allie, my favorite people in the whole wide world. I missed you so much. This is Nikki D. today's my first day back at school. It's August 13th.
0: Nikki D is someone that has been very behind on the show and refuses to listen live because she wants to get caught up. And she's always about 3 months, 4 months behind on the podcast. And this summer, her big plan going into the summer was she was going to finally catch up on all the old shows so she could be ready to go. Now here we are. She's back at school.
2: And I think I'm about to make a really big decision here. I think I'm throwing in the towel of trying to catch up. My last day of school was June 20th, and I didn't do shit. Like, I thought I was going to, like, clean my apartment and listen to podcasts all day and totally be caught up. Yeah, that didn't happen.
0: So now she's way even more further
1: even
0: behind.
2: So, I don't know. Maybe it's time to just listen to you guys live again. This has been, I think, 2 years now of me trying to catch up, chasing my tail. And, I don't think I can do it anymore.
0: I really appreciated her effort because she was always so far behind and getting further behind, but I liked hearing stuff that was happening in her world because she had no idea things like, you know, she didn't know, like, she doesn't probably still know that Allie's pregnant right now because she hasn't caught up to that part of the show
1: yet. I don't
0: think
1: she knows I started trying again.
0: Right, so like, you know, she's at a part where she's like, oh my God, I'm crying because Allie's IVF failed or whatever, and she doesn't realize that here we are in modern day and Allie's got a kid growing inside of her as we speak.
1: Yeah, this is the same type of person who, when a new season of a show comes out, they have to rewatch all the other seasons. Mm. You know, my wife does this where it's like, I'm going to get caught up on X, like Spider-Man. She has spent so much time watching every other movie and going down every other rabbit hole that I'm like, just catch up. Just watch the new thing and fill in the blanks.
0: The world can't wait for you forever.
2: But that's not the final decision. I still have to think about it. I really don't want to miss out on stuff that I might have missed out on.
0: Well, you will. You'll miss out. You won't know the origin story of eggs. I mean, there's a lot of things you won't know, and then you'll just hear it on the show and say, what's the deal with that? But there's new people checking us out every day for the first time, and they're probably lost at first, too. So you can just go back to being kind of lost again. That's normal.
1: You know how people go on sleepcations, where they just go on a vacation to focus on sleep?
0: Mm-hmm.
1: She should go on a Klein Alley showcation.
0: Oh, man.
1: Where she just spends a week.
0: 72 hours.
1: Mm-hmm.
0: Catch up. Most of it's crap anyway. And if you listen at 2.5 or 3 times speed.
1: Yeah, you'll get it done fast.
0: You can get through it really quickly. Although, as this other person pointed out, Allie, sometimes things that we do on the show do not make it onto the podcast.
3: What the heck? I listen for the whole show so I can cry to the Jackie tribute, and the podcast says, here's the tribute and goes straight to commercial? What the heck? Give me the tribute, bro!
0: We couldn't do the tribute. I think because the tribute was in that Foo Fighters song, Learn to Fly, that I think sadly it was.
1: Licensing issue.
0: Yeah, they for whatever reason, I don't understand. I don't know how it works, but a bunch of our stuff that we put up for you guys to listen to does not officially get put up.
1: You would think Jake would maybe cut.

0: cut out all the here's the tribute lines.
1: But. No, he leaves all that in and then cuts right to commercial. Speaking of which, we're going to cut right to commercial right now. But as soon as we get back, we will give you $500 of Allie's money if you're up for the challenge. Get on the phones now. 1-800-520-1067. Five questions about the news. You take Allie's money after this quick tribute to Jackie.
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0: Rob here, Klein Alley Show. Every Friday, Alley puts $500 on the line, gives you a chance to take her money. All you have to do is prove you know more about the news than she does. She has lost thousands of dollars in this little thing. Alley knows the news, and she can't wait to go on maternity leave so she doesn't have to pay out the people, but she doesn't realize that we still play the game when she's gone and then hit her up with a bill when she returns.
1: Well, I do realize it now that you've told me.
0: Yeah, so I recommend you take as little time off as possible so that you don't lose money to people like Lisa in Pasadena who are waiting on the phone right now to take $500. Lisa, congratulations. You've made it through. A lot of people want it in. You have the person, you have been selected. So now all you got to do is answer more questions right than Allie and you get $500 cash. All right?
2: Right.
0: All right.
2: Sounds great. Hi, guys.
0: Hi, hi. Good morning. Allie's going
1: to
0: leave. Oh, boy. Already she's trash talking. Allie's going to leave the K-Rock studios now. You get to go first. She'll be sequestered. And as soon as you start answering these questions, we get through your round. She'll come back and answer the same questions. If you do better than she does, you get paid. If you guys tie, sadly, ties go to the house. And your round of Allie Knows the News, the Lisa edition for $500 starts right now.
3: Allie Knows the News.
0: Today is the birthday of a Los Angeles great by the name of Magic Johnson. How old is Magic Johnson today?
2: 75.
0: 75. We got a question number two. Shadow, speaking of SoCal greats, is an eagle that apparently now, according to video that has surfaced in the last 24 hours, is hanging out and entertaining a new friend in his nest. I mean, Jackie's not even cold yet. Poor Jackie. Who is the bird that Shadow is being seen playing with over the last 24 hours?
2: Oh, my gosh. I saw this. I know this. Janet.
0: We go to question number three. There was a brawl that has gone quite viral that took place at a fancy Beverly Hills restaurant between a couple of ladies brawling at a Beverly Hills restaurant. What restaurant had a brawl that took place inside of it? Ladies fighting each other.
2: Was it at the Beverly Hills Hotel?
0: Beverly Hills Hotel. We go to question number four. Krispy Kreme has officially now announced their collaboration with who, and those donuts will be available starting August 18th. Who is Krispy Kreme collabing with? Need an answer.
2: Dunkin' Donuts.
0: Dunkin' Donuts. That would be some interesting collab right there. I believe those guys are mortal enemies. And we go to this final question. Because of the bird flu and a feather shortage, the price of what has skyrocketed? Need an answer in 3, 2, 1. Time is up. Let's bring Allie in. We'll score it together. See how you did. You got at least four answers delivered officially, and let's see if any of them are right. Allie's re-entering the K-Rock studios now. She claims that she knows a thing or two about the news, which is why she delivers it on the show every day with the ADD news. And let's figure out if she's on the right page this morning. $500 up for grabs. Allie's nervous. Question one.
1: Yeah.
0: Today is the birthday of a Los Angeles great, a legend by the name of Magic Johnson. How old is Magic Johnson as of today?
1: Yikes. 58?
0: She said 75. The great Magic Johnson. And it's hard to tell because that guy is ageless and ageless. He doesn't look like anything's changed him.
1: That's the theme of every birthday party.
0: It really is. 67 today.
1: Whoa!
0: Magic Johnson, 67. Good old 32 for the Los Angeles Lakers. My boyhood idol is 67 today. Big news for me. We got a question.
1: What are you going to do to celebrate?
0: Well, that's why I didn't realize, Omar, you share a birthday with Magic Johnson.
4: Yeah, neither did I.
0: Two of my favorite people. And you know what? I think I'm going to cross that Omar on that birthday cake since he's not going to come anyway and write Magic.
4: Oh, there you go.
1: So I like that you're having a birthday party for all these people that aren't coming.
0: Yeah, yeah. It's now a backyard party for Omar / Magic Johnson. We got a question number two. And by the way, she didn't get that right either, so no one gets the point. We got a question two. Shadow has been seen frolicking and playing with a new eagle now inside of his nest. Video footage surfacing over the last 24 hours that shows who is Shadow hanging out with now?
1: Katie won.
0: Okay, she said Janet. Janet was a made-up name, and I don't believe we have a bird named Janet yet, but temporarily, yes, Katie won. has been hanging out in the nest, and they're not sure yet if this is a sexual thing. They don't even know if Katie is a male or female at this point.
1: Well, whoever it is, they're dancing on her grave.
0: But they are there hanging out.
1: They're
0: they have really
1: like
0: moved.
1: Tearing apart her little nest.
0: Moved right in. I already brought a toothbrush. We go to question number three. Allie's on the board. 1-0 as we go to question three right now in this very exciting $500 Friday edition of Allie Knows the News. There was a brawl that took place at a Beverly Hills restaurant involving two females. It's gone quite viral. Well, which restaurant that you would not expect was home of a brawl between
1: restaurant,
0: a couple of ladies?
1: Two ladies. God,
0: I'll tell you what, they weren't fighting over the bill.
1: No, you pay. No, you pay.
0: Guarantee you, that was not the cause of the brawl.
1: Ugh, I don't even know restaurants out there. Alfred's?
0: What are you? What are you just making up? What you think sounds fancy?
1: Yeah, I don't know.
0: Alfred's, the coffee place.
1: Yeah, I don't know.
0: All right, she said Beverly Hills Hotel. That's at least a fair guess as a fancy hoity-toity Beverly Hills.
1: Is there a Craig's?
0: I'm shocked. If Craig's would have been a great guess. Spago. I can't believe you'd say Spago. A good brawling spot.
1: Okay.
0: This was apparently a very fancy steakhouse called Steak 48.
1: Oh.
0: And brawl videos all over TMZ if you want to see a couple of ladies not fighting over the bill at Steak 48. We go to question number four. No one gets the point. Krispy Kreme, we go high end, we go low end, is now collabing with what? Donuts will be out on August 18th, a collaboration between Krispy Kreme and who?
1: Disney? I know they got a lot of announcements coming up. Maybe there's some kind of a Disney collab.
0: She said Dunkin', which would be interesting. Disney is not right, but close, Allie. It's the Pokemon collab.
1: Oh.
0: Krispy Kreme Pokemon collaboration.
1: I did see that. Yep.
0: And we go to this final question. Allie's still up one.
1: Do you think they've ever turned down a collaboration?
0: No. I think they're like Kevin Hart. They just say yes to everything.
1: We should ask.
4: We should.
0: See if Krispy Kreme, Vanessa, make a note. Will Krispy Kreme collab with us? I bet you will be the first person they say no to. Question five. This is the last one. Because of bird flu, feather shortages are taking place, and the price of what has skyrocketed?
1: Feather shortages?
0: That's right. Bird flu leads to feather shortages, and now the price of something is skyrocketing.
1: Eggs.
0: That's your guess? Eggs?
1: Yeah. Because I know there was a recall for eggs.
0: Because of a feather shortage?
1: Because of bird flu. There was a big bird flu thing that led to the price of eggs skyrocketing last year.
0: This is one of my favorite words to say that we're almost not allowed to say on the radio, but under context we can. The price of shuttlecocks for badminton have skyrocketed.
1: What? Where are you getting this information?
0: This is a huge news story. Look it up. So guys, look up shuttlecocks.
1: This is all in the top of the weird news section of Yahoo News.
0: Krispy Kreme, big deal.
1: And it's Magic Johnson's birthday. That's 67.
5: That's a big... Aren't those shuttlecocks made out of plastic?
0: No,
5: not
0: the
5: real feathers?
0: No, wrong. The good ones. Look up the price
1: of
5: good ones.
1: I've never seen one made of feathers.
5: Yeah, me either.
0: Listen, look up right now.
1: Even in the Olympics, are they made...
0: Yes. Vanessa, Google shuttlecocks right now. And spell it very carefully, or you're going to get some bad pictures you don't want to see.
1: There you go.
4: Say it one more time.
0: You Google what you think I said.
4: Oh, I barely heard you.
0: Shuttlecocks.
4: Oh, okay.
0: See what comes up as the top story.
5: Are they made from feathers?
0: No. It's the top story is going to... You don't even need to...
4: I got a specialized 75 cock show video cable. So I spelled it wrong.
5: Oh, no.
0: You don't want to click on that.
1: She's getting a video.
0: Don't click on that.
1: No feather shortage there.
0: Don't click on that video,
5: Vanessa. My computer's going to melt down.
0: All right. Well, anyway, Lisa, this has been fun. And sadly, you leave with no money. Allie was able to beat you by one in a very difficult round, the $500 Friday edition.
4: Right.
0: What must you shamefully admit over the airwaves of K-Rock? Go ahead, Lisa.
2: This is Lisa from Pasadena, and Allie Knows the News.
0: All right, here's the good news. Next week, we have more people playing for Allie's money, another $500 Friday. Any luck, Vanessa, over there, or is your computer in meltdown mode?
1: I think she's finishing.
0: Okay. Unicorn. We get into more show after Incubus on the world-famous K-Rock.

0: apparently yesterday and this week there were a couple of shakers in California. Northern California got a few. I think Oakland got some shakers yesterday. They apparently have been up and down this fault line. People are very concerned. There's been a lot of talk about, are these little shakers going to trigger the big one? And we're next in line, and we've seen the big one happen. I mean, it was Colombia earlier this week, and it was Japan last week, and there's been a lot of these seven-pointers that have been hitting all over the place. Vanessa's convinced it's our turn next, and we talked about, do you have a plan? Are you prepared? Do you have your go bag ready, or your bucket of supplies in case you have to survive without power? Do you have your flashlight, your crank radio, all that crap? This person on the goat line has a plan that's very different than any other plan, and I think we should think about this.
1: Hey, you freaked me out even more about earthquakes than I've already been freaked out my whole life, but I have a plan. What you want to do on each nightstand is put a professional football helmet.
0: So this guy's plan is on both nightstands next to the bed, you have two NFL helmets ready to go for you and your partner, so that if you wake up, I mean, the odds are it will probably happen middle of the night just because, you know, spent a lot of time in bed, so you're in bed.
1: Like the core. So on my side, I have the Redskins. My wife's side, the Broncos. If you wake up in the middle of the night with an earthquake, you reach over, grab the helmet, wrap it on. You protected the head, the neck. Now all you need is some shoes. Anything else, babe? Nope. She has nothing to add.
0: Well, clearly that guy's single. But regardless, it's an interesting plan that he puts a football helmet next to the bed, which looks like great decor. But if he needs to, he throws that on in case of an earthquake.
2: Well, why not go with like some sort of a construction hard hat or something with
3: that's
2: a built-in
3: cool.
2: flashlight?
3: That's a face mask. You know?
0: Yeah, because it doesn't make as good a decor as clearly the fact that he's rocking a old school.
2: You know, we just put it under the bed, I guess.
4: Construction helmet will just look ridiculous.
3: Yeah, it looks weak, man.
0: Yeah, all right, so this guy's got two football helmets on both nightstands.
4: I have more problems with the teams he chose.
0: Yeah, that's a problem.
4: Which one will God kill first?
0: Right. Also, I can imagine just trying to convince your wife to decorate with football helmets next to the bed would be very challenging.
4: Every girl is like, absolutely not. I'd rather die.
0: I would need to put a helmet on just to announce that to my wife.
4: But I do think that the football helmet would be the best option because it covers your ears and everything, too. The construction hat just goes right on top.
0: Right. But, yeah.
4: So you'd have more protection, I think.
0: Yeah, and I guess that is the biggest concern. I mean, I always think about the eating concept. What am I going to possibly eat? And how long before we have to go full cannibalism?
4: I just assume that it's like all preparation where, even though I have a go bag sitting somewhere, what are the chances that I am going to be in that location, that go bag will be accessible to me? Will I even be home when this is happening? When these big earthquakes happen, how many people are really using those emergency supplies?
0: Well,
4: or are they just getting to a shelter, right? I mean, most people, they would go to a shelter or they would wait to be rescued.
0: That's probably your two, if it gets bad enough, because that's the
4: like
0: idea.
4: How often are these things being used in emergencies?
0: All I will say is that I did not realize that my go bag was my go bag, and I thought it was a backpack that my wife had purchased for my kids back to school this year, and because I hadn't seen it before, and it was bright red, so I took all the stuff out that was in it, and it was a lot of that, you know, ready meal crap and everything. And I said, because she didn't have a new backpack for school, which apparently is a big deal because her last backpack had lice or whatever. So I gave her the go bag for the first day of school backpack. So now my stuff is just loose in the closet, all my emergency kit stuff.
4: So your kid's going to school with an emergency backpack?
0: Only day one that she's changed it out now.
4: Okay.
0: Apparently it was a big, it was not cool, I guess.
4: But I kind of feel like most kid backpacks would be perfect for an emergency situation.
0: Right.
4: I have a bag full of snacks on the ready for most things when you have kids, right?
0: Yeah.
4: So that's pretty much a go bag.
0: Yeah, but you got to have the stuff that we don't think about. Like, I don't know why the whistle is so important, but apparently the whistle is huge.
4: Well, if you're trapped under rubble. But then again, you have to be able to reach the whistle, put the whistle on, blow the whistle, blow it loud enough for somebody to hear. Like, think about the Titanic. How many people actually responded to a whistle?
0: Well, also at that point, you're kind of screwed. It doesn't matter if you're sitting on a melting iceberg blowing a whistle. You're just going to blow on a whistle. It's what an annoying noise to hear.
4: Right, but
0: as
4: at the end of Titanic, if she hadn't had that whistle, she'd be dead.
0: Can't you just do that? It's God's whistle right there.
4: Well, you've got that old man that can blow a really loud whistle. That you need that guy.
0: Like that. So anyway, if you're, I guess people now, I don't know why it feels, I know they say we're overdue for the big one. There's a lot of stories about it this week particularly. And then all the shakers yesterday, they're saying that there's some fault line that's like the hidden fault line. And everyone's all freaked out that California's going to break off and float into the ocean.
4: 714, that'd be kind of nice, actually. 714 said all of these earthquakes have freaked me out so bad. I just spent 700 $300 on a huge earthquake kit and supplies.
0: Yeah,
4: but I mean, then you also have to keep replacing the supplies because they have expiration dates.
0: Yeah, but you get like you get 10 good years out of them. And I feel like I know you.
4: Oh, you do?
0: I think you do. Yeah, a lot of it.
2: $700 sounds like so much. Are you going to lug that stuff around?
3: Yeah, what's in that?
2: Yeah.
0: I'm telling you right now, that thing's probably enough to keep. Some of them will say things like I got one of those buckets one time that said it could keep me alive for a week, but it was only for two people. So sometimes you got to get enough supplies to keep, you know, six people alive.
3: At least
0: you
3: claim. An earthquake bucket?
0: Yeah, it was an earthquake bucket.
3: Oh, buckets are very valuable.
0: I know. And this thing
4: in the apocalypse, that'll be big currency.
0: But, you think you're not doing well now. Wait till after the big one. You got a bucket. You're living life.
4: So I found a $700 earthquake kit.
0: What's in it?
4: Emergency water pouches, a 3,600 calorie emergency food bar. Wow, that's not what. Oh, that's multiple bars. Sorry. Not just one of them with
0: 3,600 calories.
4: A water filter, a personal water filter. So you have to like pee and turn it into drinkable water.
0: That's not what that does.
4: A personal water filter?
0: It's not to pee and drink your own urine.
4: If you need to.
0: That's not what that's for,
4: yes,
0: you idiot.
4: Yes, it's to filter the water.
0: Not urine. It's not going to filter.
4: Eventually, if you have no other option.
0: No, Allie.
3: Why don't you just buy bottles of water?
4: There's emergency water pouches too, but when you run out, you got to clean your pee. Then you got emergency radio, of course.
3: How long are we surviving for? This is like zombie apocalypse stuff.
4: Yeah, exactly. That's what I'm saying. Like, this isn't for decades of...
0: Allie, you got to read the instructions on this kit, because you're on the second item. You're already doing it wrong.
4: I don't even use my fridge filter anymore.
0: Yeah.
4: Oh, I use my pee.
0: Okay, great.
4: At home.
5: Also, what happens if you drop $700 on this, and then the big one happens, and you're not even home with your emergency
4: kit? That's what I'm saying, when are you available to use this and access it?
0: Right, so you got to wear it around all the time.
4: Work gloves? A paracord, safety goggles, duct tape, emergency signage, emergency signal mirror.
0: It's all easy for us to joke about this now, but if you know, when the big one happens, we all go, God damn, if only I had work gloves now, I could move this wire off of me
4: right,
0: or whatever.
4: And then half of this is useless. A comb? Who needs a comb? A washcloth? A toothbrush with a cap? I mean, stop. Half the stuff you don't need.
0: Well, that's true. Half of it you don't. But the stuff you
4: need... But they like to say it has 57 items in it or whatever, you know?
0: So, anyway, if anyone would like to use this man's method, he's got two football helmets next to his bed, ready for the big one, and ready for the NFL season, which is almost here, which is very exciting. We got to take a quick break. Caroline, quickly, though. Go ahead. You're on K-Rock. Hi.
6: Hi. Nice to talk to you guys.
0: Nice to talk to you. So... What's up?
6: So I have a to-go bag on my right next to my door. It has a radio. It has food for my cat. It has emergency clothes for us. And then I have a food container that is the stuff that you can buy on Amazon. I have one in my storage, and I have one in the apartment.
0: When that stuff starts to expire, like, do you feel the need? Like, if you go, all right, I've had this before, do you feast on the expired food before it goes bad, like before you reload it, or is this your first one?
6: Well, these are the first ones, and actually these, when I bought it, it was meant to, it's those kinds of, the kind of stuff that is like dried, so it does last for about 25 years. It has that kind of like shelf storage.
0: Mm. Yeah, but I mean, let's be honest. If it's not that great tasting or it feels like a little expired.
4: I'd rather eat my family first.
0: Who are you going to complain to, right?
4: How are you going to clean your pee?
0: At least it's fresh. I like to go family at a table.
4: 510 said, I work in San Leandro where the earthquake just hit yesterday. I was on the toilet, shook the hell out of me, and I just bought earthquake insurance that costs almost as much as my entire homeowner's policy.
0: Yeah.
4: So that's the other thing.
0: We got all that to look forward to.
4: Preparedness is overrated.
0: Let's get through the big one because Vanessa claims we're in the middle of, quote, dark days right now. So let's get through it as quickly as humanly possible. We'll be right back after this quick break with news and more after this.
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2: All the Disney freaks are very excited this morning, waiting for hours in line at the Anaheim Convention Center for D23. It's the big event where they make all kinds of Disney announcements about new movies, new shows, new attractions. And there are several things that are being revealed very soon, and there are some rumors, so we don't quite know. A lot of people predict that tickets for Avengers Doomsday will be announced to go on sale, and then they will also be showing a new trailer for the movie. There's also going to be probably a new Star Wars Starfighter trailer starring Ryan Gosling, and the reveal of a new Marvel character, the OG Human Torch. And then when it comes to parks, I haven't seen anything specific to Disneyland yet, but there's a new Piston Peak National Park that will debut at Magic Kingdom, and a new Encanto ride at Disney World that they're kind of debuting what the cars and the ride itself will look like. So I'm sure there's going to be a lot more announcements, and of course a lot more people are just in line to buy that merch.
0: Who do you think has the most passionate of the fan base? Like Disney, Apple, because I know Apple's got their big announcement coming up, or the big folding phone.
2: Disney is much more than Apple, yeah.
0: You think that's like the most hardcore fan base? You put that above like Dodgers, above Lakers?
2: The fact that people have been in line for hours already just to buy merch for this, it's just buying merch at a specific store.
0: But how many of those people do you think are doing it just for the resale market? Like, they know that they can get their hands on it and put it on eBay.
2: That's all part of it. It's all part of the fandom.
0: Yeah, but I would argue that people would say, I'm not saying I feel this way, but you're not if you're just buying it to resell it and profit off it, you're not a real fan at all.
2: Whereas I think they are fans, though. I think they're reseller fans. Yeah, I'm sure there's people, like you're saying, that don't care about the Disney part at all, and they just want to buy stuff and resell it. But there, I feel like I've seen the videos of people being like, this is the new, you know, Mickey's holding a coffee cup. There's no shirt like this. You know, they know everything about Disney, and that's why they know what's valuable and what's not.
0: So you put the Disney fanboy, fangirl, whatever, as the most extreme of anything? More than the, did you see the line for the Hello Kitty stuff at the Dodgers game?
2: Oh, God, that's tough, yeah, because that's
0: Hello Kitty people. Who would win in a brawl between the Hello Kitty diehards and the Disney diehards?
2: Yeah, I have a niece who every year for the birthday, I'm like, what does she want? Still Hello Kitty.
0: Still.
2: I mean, since this is 9 years old till 16 years old.
0: And I don't know.
2: Still Hello Kitty.
0: I'm going to make a statement that's probably going to be very unpopular, but I don't believe that there is a Hello Kitty / Disney. I think that you pick a camp. I don't think there's anyone who's like diehard both Hello Kitty and Disney.
2: And am I an idiot? Is there even a movie or any, or is it just the characters? Like,
0: Disney has movies, yes.
2: No, I mean Hello Kitty.
0: I know.
3: They have a cartoon, I think.
0: Yeah.
2: Do they? I feel like they don't even have to do anything, but just be like, here are more characters, buy them.
0: Vanessa, are you in the Hello Kitty world?
4: No.
0: Oh.
4: I don't like toys.
0: Wow.
3: Did it start off as a comic strip? Is that right or no?
5: It starred in several cartoons and anime series over the years.
3: Oh, okay.
6: From what I heard, it started after, like, to create kawaii culture after World War II. Like, they created it so Americans could, like, sympathize with them, I think.
0: Right. I'm sure that historically is not right, but
2: which one of the following was the least accurate answer to
0: probably Johnny's, I would guess.
2: Okay. So Disney might be getting ready for Halloween and Christmas already as well, but one woman is not happy that the holidays are starting early. She made the mistake of going to a Costco, which is always three seasons ahead of everybody else, and she was not happy with what she found. Klein, I don't know if you agree with this woman, but she's not happy with Costco.
7: I'm at Costco right now. Explain why the it's the dead of summer and they got Halloween decorations all over this bitch. Child, it was just 4th of July. Like, look at this raggedy-ass Timu Dracula for $400. And then they have this ass bear ghost for $90. I came here to shop for a skimpy-ass bikini to get my hot girl summer on, and they replace it with inflatable skeleton bullshit. Oh, my God, y'all. They even have Christmas decorations out now. Who the hell is Christmas shopping in 95-degree weather? I'm about to lose my
0: Listen, she's not going to find a hot bikini at Costco any time of the year, so she's already in the wrong place for that.
2: Those are full-butted one-piece swimsuits, and they are even put on cardboard mannequins.
0: Yeah, even the mannequins.
2: Two-dimensional cardboard mannequins.
0: Look not great.
2: No, they're very full-sized.
0: Costco's getting us ready. I'm already buying stuff for Halloween for next Halloween at Costco, and not even this year.
5: By the way, Hello Kitty was created in 1974.
0: So what Johnny said is completely wrong.
5: Totally.
0: Thank you.
2: Cool.
7: Where the hell is the manager up in here? I need to know who the f*** thought it was Halloween time in the middle of my hot girl summer. I got the pumpkin spice latte and this good as all down. They need to sell this year round.
2: Once she had a PSL or mine chain.
0: I'm with you on that. And I do think for the Costcos and the Targets, because every once in a while, you do roll into Target going, hey, I need to get a raft because it's still pool season.
2: Oh, my
0: for
2: God.
0: Us.
2: That happened to me last year.
0: And they're like, sorry, we don't. Maybe check that one random aisle.
2: They said, we have nothing.
0: Yeah, we have nothing. We're moving on.
2: I was like, then what are we doing here?
0: Like, you'd think they'd keep one little section with a
2: few
0: things.
2: I go in person because
0: right.
2: I need it now.
0: Yeah, they've
2: moved
0: on. I
2: don't
0: on.
2: Need everything to be a season ahead. I will buy all that online. There's an egg problem. There's
0: been
2: a huge multi-state salmonella outbreak tied to eggs that is currently under investigation by the CDC. There have been almost 100 illnesses, 26 hospitalizations, and of course there is a recall happening with millions of eggs across the country, and they say that there might be salmonella eggs sitting in your fridge right now.
0: Oh boy.
4: Wishy potions.
2: Yeah. 1.5 million cartons of eggs have been recalled. So this is across 17 different states and counting. You can just add that into the cyclosporiasis and the other salmonella outbreak and the jalapenos.
0: If anyone's taking a normal turd today, you are beating the odds.
2: What a time to be pregnant.
0: We get into a brand new hour of the show at this exact moment, so you're in the right place at the right time. Here we go.
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0: Oh, yeah, welcome to your weekend and good morning. If you're listening on K-Rock, like the good Lord intended, nice to meet you. I'm Klein. There's Allie.
2: Hi.
0: That is birthday boy DJ Omar Khan there, Jake Z Nerd.
10: You got
0: no sleeves on today. Sun's out, guns out for Jake.
10: Right,
0: Postmaster Johnny's wearing his bathing suit. And then you got Vanessa taking the calls. Of course, Ginger Justin, who will be entering into the sun for the first time in his entire life today. We'll see what happens, but he's keeping us afloat on the YouTube right now, so you can go ahead and find us there as we are streaming live on K-Rock's YouTube.
2: This whole party is just to prove whether or not Justin is a vampire.
0: Yeah, we're going to just try to get him in the sun and see what we can do.
3: Does he have a fire extinguisher? Doesn't he just, like, burst into flames?
10: Yeah,
0: I do.
10: Blow up.
0: I'm going to put him in one of those fire retardant, shiny tinfoil things.
2: Nice. It's like a bubble boy?
0: Yeah. Yeah, so we
10: can protect him.
0: Gotta keep him safe. It's a national treasure.
2: You know, you want another drink in there, Justin?
0: Gingers only make up like 1% of the population or something like that. You know, gingers were brought to this country after World War II, Allie, to help us sympathize. That's a fact.
2: You know, someone did say Johnny was correct with that, but he was just off by over 30 years.
6: I am looking. It says, cuteness kawaii evolved as a peaceful form of individual expression and a powerful vehicle for national soft power following wartime devastation.
0: Right. You just threw in World War II.
6: Yeah, but wartime devastation is close.
10: Also, that's not Hello Kitty.
6: It is Hello Kitty. Look at it. It has a whole image of Hello Kitty and everything.
0: So anyway, the point is, if you listen to this show, you'll realize we say a lot of very inaccurate things. But every once in a while, something about the thing we said that was very wrong is right. There's a nugget of right in all of the wrong.
2: A deep, deep nugget.
0: That's the Easter egg on this show. You just look for the right. It's there somewhere.
2: And that nugget probably has salmonella.
0: It probably does. This hour on the show, the Box of Shame will ruin one of our weekends as we share with you our deepest, darkest, most shameful secrets. And if you like live music performed on the radio, well, get ready because we have a final pair of tickets for you to go to the Hollywood Bowl, celebrate the maestro of the movies. Another live performance. The Timu version of what you will be seeing at the bowl will be performed in the K-Rock studios. Are you able to figure out what song it is and win your way in? That'll be coming up this hour on K-Rock. Breaking my-

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0: We're going to solve one of the internet's biggest riddles right now. And apparently, if you're in a relationship or you plan on being in a relationship one day, you doing this with your partner together, something that you wouldn't normally maybe do together, but if you do this thing together, it means that your relationship will be way more satisfying and you have something like a 75% better chance of it staying together, which is interesting if you think about all the things that you choose to do by yourself, even if you're in a relationship. You start going ahead and combining forces on this one particular thing. Next thing you know, there's a better chance that the relationship stays together by up to 75%. Those are real numbers. It's time for clickbait. Here we go. All right, so listen to this. You're doing something. You're in a relationship. This is going to be one of those things where you, like, go to the bathroom with the doors open together. Maybe.
1: Oh, that, we're way past that.
0: Well.
1: We were there on the second date.
0: That's something normally you would do by yourself, but apparently there's something that if you do with your partner, there's a better chance that the relationship stays together. And I don't know if that's the goal. I think people always think it's so tragic when we have stories about couples breaking up. And sometimes it is tragic. Other times you go, that was, it ran its course. Ran its course, like Jackie and Shadow.
1: Well, but what we're learning, which is interesting, is that the more separated things we do, the happier we are. People who have gotten sleep divorced, eat divorced, people getting airport divorced, where they basically just go on completely separate vacations.
0: Right. Yeah, the way to stop an actual divorce is by divorcing all these other parts of the relationship.
1: And just keeping the sex.
0: Absence makes the heart grow fonder.
1: Right.
0: Even the whole idea of people have taken the sleep divorce to the next level, and some relationships are staying together, but people are moving to, like, getting a separate apartment situation.
1: Yes, I heard this one woman bought a house 1 mile away from her husband and said that it saved their marriage. But I'm going to say shopping together, grocery shopping, clothing shopping, picking out a couch, all that stuff. If you shop together, you will stay together.
0: New study that looked at lots and lots, I'm talking about thousands of couples at all different ages and all different relationship statuses, from dating to married, whatever, have found that couples who do this together report happier / healthier / better chance of staying together over the long run. So you say it is shop together.
1: Yeah, and I go to the, if I ever go to the grocery store with my wife, I regret it because she's completely useless at the grocery store and doesn't. She just sits there on her phone or picks out things that we would never eat. So it's not necessarily true for my relationship, but I think if you are doing those basic chores together, then you feel more connected.
0: It's funny because if I were walking through a mall with my wife, there's not one store in the entire mall that both of us would want to go into. There's not one. There's not one that exists, like, that I would get excited about and she would be excited
1: about. Not even Costco?
0: She hates Costco.
1: Oh, really?
0: Hates it. Hates it. Hates everything about it.
1: What's her favorite store?
0: I'm sure some fancy-ass place.
2: Fancy store.
1: That you don't even know exists.
0: Arisia, something like that. She's always got some bags I see floating around, you know. But if we go to a mall, she wants to mostly go to a clothing store, a makeup Sephora, something like that. Nothing for me in there.
1: No, but I think with men and women, it's very different. There's probably a lot less crossover.
0: I mean, Cinnabon, I thought we used to agree on, but even that, she's like, I can't eat Cinnabon all the time. What's wrong with you?
1: You're like, what's right with me?
0: Yeah,
1: is the question.
0: What's wrong with me? Have you smelled in there? It's unbelievable. So Ali says shop together. Jake, what is it?
3: What couples are doing together?
1: Yeah, have you still not been able to pick this up? Or?
3: I it's not boning.
0: What?
1: Not boning together. I think that's a given, Jake.
3: Okay. Well, not for me.
0: Couples that do what together?
3: I'm going to say workout.
1: That's a good guess. Also not

0: something that works for me in my relationship, but...
1: But it could be just like a simple, like, walk. Going on a walk together, whatever.
2: I'll say this. My parents, they're still together. I don't know if they're happy, but they're still together. And they've been walking forever.
0: They've walked all over this world.
2: But they've been walking since before there were even cars. They're walking at first by necessity.
3: Of course they're happy. You sent a picture right after they sexed it up.
2: Well, I don't know if that's...
1: Oh, yeah,
3: that was a weird ass picture.
1: Yeah.
3: I don't
0: know. Probably a post-walk bang.
2: I don't know if they had just had sex, but the phone accidentally went to FaceTime, and they were both laying in bed, and it appeared they were both naked.
3: But it's like they covered up really quick.
0: And you said your mom will wear a full-on nightgown, nightcap, the whole spiel, and she wasn't wearing any of that.
2: Yeah, like one of those medieval ones that comes with like a candle.
0: Cool. I want that.
2: Still has these, like, these nightgowns are like ancient. Like, I can't believe I still go home.
1: Like a
2: still...
1: hat with it too.
2: Oh yeah, matching hat, matching like booties. I feel like it's a whole look. It's a whole getup. She gets ready for bed. It's like she's going to get visited by three ghosts that night or something. I don't know what's going on.
0: We'll start with the past. Good night.
2: Omar, what's the answer?
3: I think...
2: You're married still.
3: Yeah.
0: Yeah.
2: High school sweetheart. It's a beautiful story.
0: Should we remove the sweethearts part now?
3: Yeah. Learning something new together, I think that's going to kind of like, you know, maybe rejuvenate, you know, something that you had back in the early days, and you're both discovering something new and you have something to talk about on a daily. So learning something new, whether it be, I don't know, dancing or whatever, like, you know, Allie's wife, you know, tap dances. Maybe you would take on something like that together.
2: Yeah, you both come in as rookies. You learn something together. Then you are both, you know, you're out of your comfort zone together and you're doing something. That's interesting. That's probably right, actually. That's not the answer I have, though. The answer I have, one of you is right, is that couples that regularly exercise together. Report better communication, fewer arguments, stronger conflict resolution, resulting in longer, happier/healthier relationships. Also, probably healthier because you're doing some sort of
0: People are probably hot.
2: Solo exercisers found that there was not a statistical significance. So the reality is, if two people in a relationship are both regular exercisers, but they do not do it together, it didn't really change the happiness level at all, but it was the idea of them doing that together in some way, shape, or form that has really, they found the results to be surprising in a positive way for those relationships.
0: Here's how my trip to the gym with my wife works. We show up, I get on the treadmill, she goes and walks around and looks at equipment. Then 10 minutes later, after I'm warmed up, she says, "I'm bored, let's go."
2: Mm-hmm.
0: And says, "I don't want to be here anymore."
2: Right, and that's usually what would happen.
1: You're going to be together forever.
2: Yeah.
0: It's a similar
2: situation where...
0: You both have to want it.
2: Right.
0: You both have to like working out at a gym.
2: And you got to be on the same... One of you is leg day, and the other one it's...
0: Yeah, you see those couples that are like doing, you know...
2: Weird ass.
0: Yeah,
2: that's weird.
0: They're doing weird routine stuff.
2: Watching couples work out together, I'm sorry. No one likes that.
0: No one likes you. I'm glad you like each other.
2: Yeah, I mean, apparently I don't care what other people think because they like each other. Tammy, the therapist, you're on the phone. Good morning.
4: Good morning. So there's also something called the 6-second kiss. So every day with your partner, if you kiss for 6 seconds or just hold each other for 6 seconds a day, that improves marriage as well.
3: Where's
4: and
3: the kissing happening?
4: The Gottman Institute.
2: The kissing upstairs,
0: spread
2: downstairs.
0: Spread them cheeks. Time for your 6-second kiss.
2: Where's the kissing have to happen for this to take effect?
4: Anywhere.
2: So it's a six seconds. That's the key.
0: In your house.
2: All right. Yep. Fair enough. How about the 6-second lovemaking? That's what I do.
4: If your partner's up for it, then that's awesome.
0: Oh,
4: it
0: she's not.
4: It depends what you both like.
2: She hates it. Every second of the six, she counts. All right. Thank you, Tammy.
0: There's five whole ones left.
2: That's Tammy, the therapist who listens to our show.
0: I think that's a good thing, though.
2: You go.
0: I've done the 5-second hug.
2: You feel how long that actually feels.
0: 6-second kisses all long. I would be like, are we having sex? What's happening?
2: Some wacko, now I'm calling you a wacko, Tammy, but someone like Tammy suggested that you sit naked in front of your partner and you just look at each other and you stare into each other's eyes naked for like 30 minutes.
0: 30 minutes?
2: Yeah.
0: So
2: and they claim that that is like revolutionary, like change the relationship forever.
0: This is
2: forever.
0: All made up. Right. There's no way.
2: Of course. Spend my whole life.
0: I think they just say, I've installed a camera in your house. Here's what the secret to marriage.
2: Yeah,
0: but, I want you all to get naked.
2: 6 seconds of staring naked. I mean, sorry, 30 minutes of getting naked and staring into someone's eyes. How freaky and weird is that?
0: Oh, dude, I feel like I see my wife get in the shower and I'm like, I got to give her privacy.
2: Yeah, I spend most of my time trying to hide so she doesn't see me naked. That's
0: feel so vulnerable.
2: We get a quick break. We're back with more show after this. The Box of Shame. You thought that was shameful. Just wait till we get to the Box of Shame. That's coming up later this hour. And your tickets after this quick break. If you'd like to go to the Hollywood Bowl and experience live music from a man known as the Maestro or the Maestro of the Movies, you'll have that chance after this quick break with another live in studio performance. What will it be? The challenge is up to you, and it's next on K-Rock.
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0: sends you to the Hollywood Bowl for the maestro of the movies. If you're able to successfully figure out what song we were attempting to recreate, of course, John Williams, known as the maestro of the movies, responsible for so many amazing songs from so many films. And then there's been our versions of those songs, like yesterday when Jake on the recorder gave us this. That is not, I should point out, because I think the Hollywood Bowl is concerned that people will be confused as to what is coming from their orchestra and John Williams and what we are doing here at K-Rock, but that is not them.
1: That's all I got.
0: That was Jake performing Indiana Jones, another one of them classics. And earlier this week, of course, you had it all started with Allie doing the Imperial March
2: mm-hmm.
0: from Star Wars, and then you had Vanessa and Johnny. They're back in the studio right now. For the final pair of tickets, we've decided that we are all going to join forces together, and we are going to attempt to give you another John Williams classic. And if you're able to figure out what song we're doing, you're going to the Hollywood Bowl to see it done the right way. Now, let me just go ahead and tune this thing. All right, good. I gave you some harmonica jaws. Allie's got the ukulele. And Vanessa's in here. Vanessa, you're on the drum kit again.
3: Yes.
0: And Johnny, you are going to do... What are you playing, Johnny?
4: I got a little synthesizer keyboard.
0: Oh, cool. All
2: right. Cocomelon.
0: Cocomelon keyboard. So, once again, we are not dealing with the same high-quality instruments that you would normally get at a performance at the Bowl, but it fits our show, so here we go. We're going to say good morning now to Michael in Marina Del Rey. And... yesterday, sadly, even though I think Jake did a decent job.
2: All right. He practiced a lot.
0: He practiced. People say that Jake was set up for failure, so...
5: Good morning. Hey, I hate saying this, but I don't typically defend Jake. But I'm pretty sure some shenanigans went on back there with the whole Indiana Jones thing. Wow, that was dumb. That was stupid. Anyways, I think Jake got set up. That was very clear that it was Indiana Jones.
0: She can't believe that the contestant yesterday was not able to get it and had to forfeit those tickets. Sadly, the show is not built on winning. It's built on losing. We are a show of losers. And it is built on losing.
2: Look at us now. This is us at our peak.
0: Look at us now, huh?
2: A peak loser.
0: So let's say good morning to... We said Michael's going to play, I believe. Hey, Michael, welcome to K-Rock from Marina Del Rey. Hi, good morning. Hi.
6: Thank you. Sweet Dibbits.
0: Sweet Dibbits to you, good sir. So you've heard maybe some of these songs this week. How have you done in listening to our versions of the classics from the movies?
6: Your version? Not so good.
0: Okay.
6: But I'm up for it. I'm
0: all
6: ready
0: right.
6: for it.
0: So here we go. This is, once again, you know, John Williams. You may not know his entire catalog, but he is known as the maestro of the movies for good reason. And it's time now for... not one, not two, not three, but four of us performing together.
7: Press if you, the drum if, style button oh, to change
0: hold on.
7: The drum sound.
4: The drum set's stalling. We need to go.
0: All right, whenever you are ready, listen closely now.
2: The drum set gets mad.
0: This is our attempt at it in 3, 2, 1. All right, locked in. What did you say?
6: Well, it sounds like Superman. It doesn't sound super, but it sounds like Superman.
0: Wow. Let's find out if he's right. Wow. I can't believe it.

0: You, my friend, are going to the Hollywood Bowl. You were successful. Congratulations. I think you summed up this entire giveaway all week by saying it doesn't sound super. And you will be going to the Hollywood Bowl. Congratulations. Hold on one second.
1: Thank you, guys.
0: That was incredible, guys. I know that we...
2: If Johnny hadn't been playing the melody, I think we all would have been...
3: You're welcome.
4: I was doing good.
0: Yeah.
5: Thank you.
0: Jake was in there smashing on his sweaty pits as well. He wanted to be a part of it.
2: I also don't know how he did that with... Because he didn't have to press the mic button.
0: Yeah, I know. I know. Lucky us.

0: People are demanding a live performance at our Endless Summer Kegger that we will be announcing on Monday. Details so we can all get together and have one last hang before the summer comes to an end. We think we've put together something pretty sweet, and we will give you those details on Monday morning.
1: It's not you guys playing those instruments, is it?
0: It is, Omar.
2: Yep.
0: That's the spoiler alert. It's us doing all
2: that's
0: the
2: that's why we have to advertise it so much.
0: So get ready for that. Now, there'll be a better band there than just us, but maybe we open for that band playing at least one of those songs. Can't read a lot of the text messages that came through because they're offensive to many different groups of people that are mentally challenged, but they did give reviews of our music this week, and thank you for that. Yes, we've read your comments.
2: No, just no. Thank you, 310.
0: We're well aware. So anyway, we'll get into the box of shame in moments. Someone will have their deepest, darkest, most shameful secret revealed on the radio, and that is coming up in mere moments here at K-Rock.
2: You know, there was a time long ago where you sat down at a restaurant, you looked at the menu, and you said to your partner, group, whatever, do you want to start off with some appetizers? It was a lovely way to start the meal. You could pick a couple of things, some potato skins, maybe some guac, and then you can move on to your real meal, but it was just kind of to tide you over, to break the ice at the dinner table. And now,
0: no, I think it was much more than that. I actually think the appetizers are where most restaurants peak. I would almost always go.
2: It's also insurance if your meal sucks. At least you had some good appetizers, right?
0: I sometimes, you know, maybe because I'm not a big reader, I never made it to page two of a lot of menus. I never wanted to see what happened in page two.
2: Sometimes I would go with a combination of a couple of appetizers, right, and that would be my meal.
0: Yeah, and they kind of, that waiter gives you sometimes that judgy, is that, for, you want that for your meal? And you're like, that's right.
2: The plate of wings, bring it.
0: Yeah, and then another plate of wings afterwards.
2: Of a different flavor.
0: That was the whole idea for the restaurant I wanted to open called Apps. But it's just going to be appetizers, and then aftertizers.
2: Yeah,
0: that was all we were going to have. Three different versions.
2: Special, though, about the appetizers.
0: The best part of the menu and the best part of the meal.
2: And it does give you a better idea of what's good at the restaurant. Now I feel like there was some weird pivot that happened where now the appetizers have become the same price as the main course menu items.
0: That's a fact.
2: And it's really bothering me because I was ordering from a place yesterday. The appetizer, I was like, man, we'll start with an appetizer. $18, $22, $16 was the lowest.
0: You can't start with a two. It's like a certain thing, you know, you watch those idiots on Price is Right and they try to put a price before like a can of corn and they're like, yeah, I think it starts with a six. You're like, no, it doesn't, you dumbass.
2: Yes,
0: it's a can of corn.
2: The appetizers are supposed to be $5 to $10 cheaper than the main course, minimum.
0: I don't think you can start. And I understand there's different, quote, high-end app. I'm not talking about, like, you know, whatever, shrimp cocktail.
2: The seafood tower, whatever. I know that there's going to be a high-ticket item there.
0: But a standard, what we would consider appetizers, you know, potato skins, mozzarella sticks, that all starts with a one.
2: Wings should not be, like, $18.
0: Allie, I was at a place recently who was going to order the wings appetizer, $24. Wings appetizer, by the way, more than most of the entrees.
2: And then I'm like, all right, I guess I'll just get a salad or a wrap because that's $21 instead of $25 for the appetizer.
0: Now, Omar would probably argue you're being a cheap little bitch and why not get what you want, and it's the difference between $2 or $3, but it's a mental thing, and it's the idea that restaurants, we had an agreement. We had this kind of understanding that appetizers are at one level, and then when you move to
2: the foreplay of this dance,
0: right,
2: that we're doing.
0: We're foreplaying here.
2: So why are we doing this to each other where now I'm not getting the appetizer at all because I don't want to spend an extra $20 or $30 on just a couple of little extra bites of something.
0: I think maybe too many people were, here's my theory, because of the price difference, I think people were skipping out on they were kind of pulling the move out.
2: No, you're right.
0: I would just go with an appetizer. So they go, you know what we're going to do? We'll just make the appetizers cost the same as the meal.
2: Seems like everyone's eating appetizers for dinner. Why don't we make them just as expensive?
0: And people were doing it, not only because I think it was a better option, but also, especially if you got one of those platters, or an appetizer platter. Now that you pay a little more for. That's
2: the
0: a
2: sample platter, I understand. There's a couple things you're going to shell out for.
0: You want to put a two in front of a sample platter? You give me three of three different things, three of four different things.
2: We can dance with that.
0: That's okay, acceptable. But the regular standard appetizer, now they're dropping a two in front of stuff. Crazy talk.
2: 310 said, I agree. And sometimes I've seen appetizers more expensive than the main course a lot of times.
0: Yeah, you go like, oh, you know what? I'm just going to start with this rib, these ribs, because it's cheaper than the appetizer.
2: And they give you like two.
0: Yeah, I know that the price of everything's gotten expensive. I know we live in a very expensive part of the country. I know there's inflation. I know that the whole thing is happening. Restaurants shutting down all the time. But I think part of the problem is all of the moves they're doing to try to fix the bottom line are actually hurting them big picture.
2: Well, and also, you know what else has changed? It used to be even numbers. You get four, you get six, you get 12. Now they're throwing a three. I get three of something.
0: You guys gave me a hard time, and I asked for the four tendy situation.
2: Well, was that an appetizer?
0: Yes, of course it was. It was chicken tenders. Well, it was a chicken tendy app, and I said, make it a 4-tendy situation. You guys all made fun of me for that.
3: Yeah, because that's whack.
2: That's true. That was lame.
0: But you're saying the same thing I said. Al, you're making the same point I'm making.
2: It needs to be even numbers. People go out to dinner in even numbers. You have to have, and they do that on purpose. The number has gone down, and the price has gone up.
0: Yeah, but then but one of the things they like to do, and I've been to places, they'll pull this move. They'll do the math at the table. They'll say, you know what, there's a... You know, this usually only comes with three, but I see there's four of you. Would you like us to add a four? Which is why I asked for the 4-tendy situation.
2: Well, some of them are like, would you like to do two orders?
0: Well, that's what they tried to pull
2: with
0: me.
2: And then you have to double pay for the app.
0: Yeah, well, careful. Slippery slope, guys.
2: 310 said, I pregame at home with apps before going out to dinner.
0: Yeah, just load up some jalapeno poppers in your pocket.
3: Pregame with a mustard sandwich.
0: That's right. That's class right there.
2: You can almost taste the appetizer.
0: The price of a mustard sandwich has remarkably remained the same for 50 years. Box of Shame is next on KROQ.

0: We're going to get to the box of shame in just a moment. That will ruin one of our weekends as we share with you our deepest, darkest, most shameful secrets. And sure, if you think about your own life for just a moment, there's probably some things that you know about yourself, and you would be thrilled for other people to not know those things about you. And maybe it was the time that you, I forget what Vanessa did, but there was something that she did. That,
1: she pooped your pants.
0: Oh, that's right. That's what it was.
1: What?
0: And the reality is that things happen in your life, and you go, that was pretty shameful. This is my new lowest moment. And then you hope that no one ever finds out about it, and that is why we created the Box of Shame.
2: The Box!
3: What's in the box?
2: Of Shame.
4: Shame. Shame. Shame.
0: Okay. This person... not my handwriting, thank God.
1: Finally, we can get a little break from your shameful secrets.
0: Planned a family activity and then immediately ditched their family because they were holding them back. I don't think this is Allie's handwriting, for the record.
1: No, I'm laughing because I must know who it is because it's not me. The only other person I know who has done any running.
5: Yeah, it's me.
1: That would be Omar.
5: What do you want me to do, man? I trained for this thing, and I'm supposed to wait and walk this thing?
0: Oh, this was the 5K? This was the 5K? Oh, this is a new story. This is new.
5: Oh, yeah.
0: Fresh off the top of the box of shame. That's what true. Did you ditch your kids, too? I thought you said you were planning a whole race with your family, wife and kids.
5: Yeah, so I originally, we signed up. I guess they signed me up under false pretenses, because I thought we were all going to train. It was going to be my wife, sister-in-law, and my kids, and I thought we were all taking it seriously. I mean, I was in my garage, and it was super hot in my garage. I mean, it was over 100 degrees, and I was getting my runs in. And I guess a week after I started training, I come to find out that they weren't training at all. Like, I figured my kids, they're kids. 3 miles, they're going to run that no problem. So I'm kind of, you know, my first one was at 36 minutes, and I was just like, wow, that is a sad time. So I, you know, strategically came up with a plan, and Avery ran. And then my best run the day before the actual 5K, I got my time down to 30 minutes and 30 seconds.
1: You ran the 5K the day before the 5K?
5: Correct.
1: Bad choice, but go ahead.
5: No, it's only 3 miles. It's not a big deal.
0: But Omar, you...
1: You went to the hospital.
5: You guys think it was died. Because it was a 5K.
0: Yeah, I think that's... I think
5: it
0: puts you to the hospital.
5: Of the 5K.
0: Oh,
5: it
0: yes.
5: It wasn't because of that.
0: And they said you're dehydrated. You drink 97 gallons of water a day. But you were telling me you're the only one who trained for this thing, and you thought that you were going to be racing to do the best you could do. What was your goal for yourself?
5: Under 30 minutes. That was my goal for myself. Under 30 minutes. And I figured the day of the race, with everybody kind of hyping each other up and cheering you on, that I would kind of like, you know, come under that. But a week and a half into the training, my wife says, oh, we're just going to have fun doing this activity. We're probably going to walk most of it. And I was like, what? Are you kidding me? And then I was just like, well, okay, you know, you guys could walk it. But I'll run with my kids, because my kids shouldn't have, you know, they're 12 and 14. They should have no issues running this 3 mile thing. So at the starting gate, they're all like, all right, you know, get ready, get set, go. You know, I'm running with my kids for about, almost a mile, I want to say. And then one of my kids is like, oh, Dad, hold on. I'm like, you guys stick together. Peace out. We'll see you at the finish line.
0: Oh, you ditched them right there a mile
5: in? Oh, yeah. They're not going
0: to
5: slow me down.
0: One of them was having a problem, like a medical problem, and you ran off?
5: So I come to find out that one of my kids had some, you know, pain in her side that I was, you know, kind of too in the zone to
0: care.
5: You know, inquire about. Yeah,
0: right.
5: Exactly. Yeah,
0: so
5: yeah,
0: she
5: yeah.
0: goes,
5: but
0: Dad,
5: they're
0: I have,
5: fine. They
0: I have
5: drink.
0: Pain.
5: Yeah.
0: In, I have pain in my side. I can't keep going.
5: And this kid is notorious for not drinking water.
0: It didn't
5: surprise me.
0: But you know, what's interesting is this is, in so many ways, this is exactly what Omar said he would do when we took that quiz to see which one of us would survive the zombie apocalypse.
1: Oh yeah, he said he would shoot his kids
0: in the face if they were holding them back.
5: Yeah.
0: So this is a real life example of your kids holding you back, and you
5: hear that, kids?
1: Were they mad at you?
5: Better step up your game. Yeah. No, they weren't mad. They actually only came in about 6 minutes after I did.
1: So you have no regrets then? I mean, it seems like you feel a little shame about it.
5: A little bit.
0: Did you break your time? Did you at least break your 30-minute time?
5: I did not. I came in at 30 minutes and 20 seconds.
1: If you hadn't run a 5K the day before, you would have probably done it.
0: That's real loser talk right there. Well,
5: it is.
1: Well, but you know, it's that first mile that you ran with your kids.
0: Yeah, that's probably why. Probably what held you back. This kid stood in the way of the glory.
5: Stupid kid.
0: And then almost died a day later to go to the ER. And get some
1: and they
0: IVs
1: were like, see ya.
5: Exactly.
0: Take a break. News after this on K-Rock.
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0: How would you like to go to Six Flags Magic Mountain? We have tickets for you, four of them. As a matter of fact, and your last chance to qualify to get those 2027 Golden Passes, which will take care of every possible thrill you could experience in the year ahead. And we got that coming up for you the second we're done with your ADD news. So be ready to call. The numbers once again, 800-520-1067. 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
2: School has begun for a lot of people. More people are starting next week. But once you get to school, are you really learning anything? Apparently, students are not able to pay attention or retain information anymore. It's called popcorn brain. And one teacher has had enough. We just started the year, but he's already breaking down and he is done because he is realizing how incredibly illiterate his students are.
3: I have seniors who simply cannot read and seniors who cannot write. I'm teaching seniors. We had two paragraphs to read, one sentence. I gave them the sentence stems. I basically completed the sentence for them in the model. And they couldn't fill in four words. Four words. I gave them the scenario. I gave them the answers before we even had the problem. And they couldn't do it.
0: That's a theater teacher for sure, right, Allie?
2: He's definitely an English or literature teacher, yeah. I would imagine. But he said he gave them the literal answer before they did the problem.
0: Right.
2: It's just like Johnny.
0: Yeah.
2: When you give him the answer, like we give him a question for Johnny doesn't know, we even then say the answer. You can ask him the same question weeks later, and he still will not know the answer.
0: Johnny,
2: so,
0: do you know who's coming in here next hour as a surprise in studio appearance? We told you yesterday.
4: Yeah, Julia Wolf.
2: Okay, there you go.
0: Right. Okay, that's because you're into her. But if it was anything else,
2: daddy knowledge he can retain.
0: Do you have anything else? Do you know anything else we have planned for the show next hour that's in the schedule for today?
4: We're gonna do Johnny Doesn't Know later.
0: Okay. Well, that involves you once again, proving the point.
2: One other thing.
0: Anything involving anyone else on the show? Any other?
4: Well, we always keep a box open for personal chat, but that's always TBD upon the time it happens.
0: Okay. He doesn't know what that. What does TBD mean?
4: To be determined.
0: Okay.
2: To be deed.
4: To be deed.
0: Johnny's throat is TBD later.
2: It feels like the animal kingdom is going crazy lately with all the rattlesnake bites and the spider attacks. There was even six sharks circling a swimmer near Santa Barbara recently. The guy just kept swimming, though. Then, of course,
4: that's
2: you've
4: wild.
2: Got all the bald eagle drama and Big Bear with the new eagle taking over the nest. So let me share something slightly comforting. There was a bill that they were trying to pass that would have reintroduced grizzly bears to California. Were you aware of this?
0: I thought we had bears here. We just had black bears?
2: Yeah, we don't have grizzly bears.
0: We those, don't?
2: They have been, they've been extinct from California for over a century.
0: Really?
2: Yeah, we don't have grizzlies here.
0: Aren't and they grizzlies, on Catalina Island, or is that just buffalo?
2: I don't think there are grizzly bears on Catalina Island.
0: Look that up. Pretty sure there are.
2: There was a whole effort to reintroduce them to California.
0: Great.
2: No, dude, those are the most aggressive, mean bears out there.
0: Probably take care of some of the coyote problems.
2: We're introducing another apex predator into the state of California.
0: Super.
2: All the farmers were like, please don't do this. We don't have the resources to fight off another predator.
0: We'll get rid of coyotes, influencers. It'll be great.
5: Yeah, the last sighting was in 1920 or 1920s.
2: Yeah, it's been a long time.
0: Bring them back. I'm a big fan of this.
2: The bill was to feasibly and advisably bring back the apex predators and develop a roadmap for doing so by 2030.
0: Yeah, because
2: I don't think you understand how aggressive these bears are.
0: Bears love pools. That's what I've learned. And we have a lot of pools here. So think of how happy they would be chilling in our pools.
2: Yeah, but these are the ones with the super long, like, Wolverine nails.
0: Right, but I think all you got to do is, like, they see you, and then you have to just go, you got to go bigger than them. And then
2: I don't know if that...
0: They back away. You lift your arms up all big and
2: you're
0: whatnot.
2: Just saying this because you look like one.
0: No, that's a real thing, Allie. I'm telling you. Where do they live now? They don't have...
2: In other parts of America.
0: We don't have any in California. There's no grizzly bears in California.
5: Hasn't been in size since early 1920s.
2: Those are brown bears and black bears.
6: Oh, that's just their name, brown bears and black bears. Wow, I really thought that was a grizzly bear. Okay.
2: Grizzly bears, I'm telling you, are messed up.
5: They're
2: we
5: fine.
2: Don't want them here. They're not fine.
0: So when they would bring them back, they'd bring two and drop them here, and then they would mate, and then that would just see what happens?
2: They would start relocating them and just letting them go buck wild in California. I mean, what's cool is, like, the wolf is back. Wolves are cool.
0: Yeah.
2: That's naturally happening. I don't think we need to place predators in new states.
0: We're not talking about dinosaurs, Allie. We're talking about bears.
5: Yeah, and they're like naturally here.
0: They're going to keep to themselves, and if you see one, you get
2: a
0: dumpster.
2: Yes, but listen to all the other stories. The rattlesnakes are attacking. The spiders are attacking. The coyotes. All the non-apex predators we're already having problems with. Why would we make it more complicated?
0: Wait, we need to have a bear there to go ahead and get some order.
5: Yeah, check them.
0: That's what we need, like a bouncer for us.
2: Steady diet of snakes.
0: Yeah.
2: Here's the next place that Americans are moving so that they can get sick of living here and start anew somewhere else. New Zealand. This is specifically for wealthy Americans. They are relocating to New Zealand in droves. More than 700 Americans have applied for the Golden Visa program just in the last year. And now Americans account for more than one-third of the applications since April of last year. Apparently, this is it's called the Golden Visa program, where you have to invest money in New Zealand over a three-year period, but then you get a ton of incentives, and you get, I think, a lot of money back for investing in living in New Zealand. But mm-hmm. they like to give a lot of incentives to foreigners to come visit and stay in New Zealand, and apparently all the rich people are hitting it up.
0: Well, if you're not in the market for a Golden Visa, but you'd like a gold pass to Six Flags, we have them for you right now at 800-520-1067. Four tickets will be yours, and you are one of the few finalists that will get themselves some 2027 gold passes so you can enjoy all the rides. And I've never been to New Zealand before, but I would imagine it's not nearly as much fun as Six Flags. So we'll get to that right now on K-Rock.
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0: Good morning.
8: Thank God it's Friday!
0: And welcome to your weekend. It is just after 9 o'clock here. From the world-famous K-Rock Studios at Mid-Miracle Mile Wilshire Boulevard in Los Angeles, California. Good morning, Orange County. Good morning, Pasadena. Good morning, L.A. And good morning to anyone who is watching us as we are streaming live on YouTube. We got lots to get into this hour on the show. We kick things off by getting you tickets to Six Flags. If you're the 20th caller, the number's 800-520-1067. Then we are going to turn up the microphones on Allie's womb and check in with her baby.
5: Because I believe
0: today is supposed to be gender reveal day. And so maybe we find out, will that be a boy or will that be a girl?
2: If that's how we find out, I'm going to be pissed.
0: I don't know.
2: In my least favorite bit.
0: I don't know what your I don't know what your baby's going to say because we haven't turned the mics up, but Omar's got the power to do it. So yeah. We will turn them up loud enough to hear, just like they do with the cameras. You know, those cameras they use to show you what your kid looks like in there. Those aren't regular cameras, Allie. 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Those are real deal x-ray powered sonograms or whatnot.
2: X-ray powered?
0: I don't know. They're doing something in there.
2: That would be pretty messed up. Well, they were constantly putting that on my stomach.
0: Whatever they're doing, they're able to see stuff. They got special cameras. We got special sound here in radio. Uh-huh. So don't judge the system.
2: There is no system. You're making up this whole system.
0: Omar, you can boost the levels, right?
9: Absolutely. 100%.
0: Right. We'll check 100%. We'll check in with Allie's womb and just a moment.
9: See, movement on the helicopter thing?
2: There is.
6: Movement has been made.
2: Yep.
9: Right.
6: Movement is happening.
2: We have a lead on a copter.
0: Johnny is trying to back out of this whole helicopter thing, but that's how we're going to do the gender reveal. Johnny and the chopper. He's going to throw out hot dogs if it's a boy or tacos if it's a girl. And anyone who's below the helicopter will get a free lunch regardless.
2: I think right. that we're having a little bit of a roadblock with throwing food out of the helicopter, but I tried to keep it vague.
0: What do you mean? They said they wouldn't do that?
2: Well, they were like, you're throwing things out of the helicopter? Is this going to be safe? And I was like, yeah, it could be.
0: Who asked that? The helicopter people asked
2: that? No, our sales guy that's got
0: sales,
2: the connection.
0: Keep them out of this.
2: I just kept it vague. I said, don't worry, it'll be safe.
6: I'm trying to get help from all places. Hey, yeah. Whoever gets me one. First.
0: Kenya? Yeah.
10: Kiana.
0: Try that again.
2: Jesus.
0: Is this Kiana?
10: Yes, it is.
2: Hi,
0: hey,
2: Kiana.
0: Good morning. Welcome to K-Rock. You're on Klein Alley Show, and you are the 20th caller, more importantly.
10: Oh, good morning. That's so exciting. Thank you so much.
0: You're very welcome. You have tickets coming to you for Six Flags, Magic Mountain, four of them, and if we call you back, I don't know, this weekend or Monday or something, you're going to get a gold pass for all of 2027, all right?
10: Wonderful. Thank you so much.
0: Thank you very much. Hold on one second. Very nice to meet you. That's Kiana right there.
2: Looking at this, it's definitely spelled Kiana, too, well, so I don't know where that went in your brain.
0: In a moment, we're going to boost the microphones up.
2: No!
0: And hold them down to Ali's tummy and hear what her kid has to say. We could have a gender revealing moment on K-Rock.

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0: I think in some weird way, Allie, what we're doing now, which I know you're not a fan of, this whole concept of the gender reveal, regardless, it's a part of society. But for the most part, people are just trying to one-up each other, outdo each other. It's pink, it's blue, and it's definitely been played out at this point.
1: Oh,
0: but
1: absolutely.
0: The idea of shifting that whole thing, the whole pink-blue thing, to hot dogs and tacos, two foods universally loved by the masses.
1: By where, us, especially.
0: Yeah, I mean, let's be completely honest. Hot dogs and tacos have both, those are like foods that have saved us time and time again. You're broke, you're drunk, it's available in the street. I mean, I'm talking about foods where
1: cheap
0: you've been—
1: cheap and filling, both of them.
0: Both of them, for different reasons.
1: Both and, in cart form and in restaurant form.
0: Right. And to be honest, very hard to make them bad. Like even a bad taco, even a bad hot dog, still
1: it
0: good.
1: Still hits, yeah, in a way.
0: Still hits. So we believe that there should be a giant shift in this whole reveal thing. And when you reveal to the masses, you are not revealing blues and pinks. You're revealing something that can immediately be eaten and consumed by the masses.
1: I'd like to expose the genitals specifically.
0: Well, that's what,
1: baby.
0: But that's what it is. I mean, when I meet people that
1: goes
0: say,
1: beyond, and it's about sex for me, not gender. You never know what's going to happen, right?
0: Know.
1: This is the sex of the baby.
0: You don't know how they want to be.
1: This is
0: quote,
1: the junk they have
0: identified. So let's just go ahead and do something that will be a crowd favorite. Universally, people will love. Even if you're like, oh man, I really want a son. I wanted a son two different times. I failed. I wanted a son, but had every time I had gotten tacos, it would have been like a great consolation prize.
1: And then think about the headlines when people throw things out of a helicopter, like money.
0: Right.
1: People freak out. Now imagine tacos being thrown out of a helicopter, hot dogs being thrown out of a helicopter, and how much the public would love that.
0: Love it. I mean, not if it hits you in the face, but if it, you know,
1: then
2: that's
1: funny.
0: Right. So anyway, that's that. We
1: just
0: think
1: open your mouth.
0: The gender reveal thing should completely shift over to a hot dog. And if you're going to have one in the near future, please wow your guests. Trust me when I say they will appreciate immediately having hot dog. Even bacon wrap. You want to bacon wrap those bitches? Great.
1: Oof.
0: You don't know. Someone's going to roll in with a cart. You don't know what's in that cart. It's foil. Is it going to be bacon wrapped hot dogs?
1: We're going to load two carts onto the helicopter.
0: Are there going to be tacos? I'm not talking about a helicopter in this scenario. I'm talking about regular people in the backyard. We're trying to incorporate a helicopter because Johnny said that he would go up into a helicopter where he's been going for his Jason reports.
1: He brought it up and said he would like to.
0: He would like to. So we believe we have a helicopter on the ready. Johnny will go up. I don't think it's going to happen today, sadly. But Johnny.

0: says he will do it, but Ali, we decided because your child is involved, that the baby that's growing inside of you right now is involved. We should hear what they have to say about it. And so if you could put the microphone down to your womb and or vagina.
1: That's where it is. It's in the middle of my vagina.
0: Well, no one knows how it works, but if you could put it down there, just to, in that general vicinity. We hear your heart.
1: Oh, obviously. Sure. Let me... beep, boop. There you go.
0: You're not moving. You're not playing along.
1: Beep, boop. I'm putting the microphone down there.
0: Can someone come in here and hold the mic on Allie's womb? Because she's not doing it.
2: So, God damn it.
0: We can't...
3: I'm turning it up. I'm turning it up.
0: Just turn it up louder almost.
3: Yeah.
0: So Johnny's now trying to get out of going into the helicopter to reveal the gender. So we're going to go right to the source. Hi, Allie's unborn baby. Can you hear us? Hello?
4: Hey, guys. I hear that I'm about to find out my gender. I'm so excited. Although I guess if Johnny's involved, I'm a girl because he's a giant pussy.
0: Okay. Wow. Well, that is how we've done the gender reveal. Apparently,
1: I like this bit.
0: Apparently, he thinks he's a girl or she thinks she's a girl because Johnny's a giant pussy. Now we know.
1: So more tacos. All right, all right.
0: Well, it's going to be a taco day today, baby.
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0: School has begun for many people in Southern California, and perhaps next week is when you will be forced to go back, or maybe it used to be after Labor Day. That's all shifted, clearly. It's very different on the West Coast than it was back east where I grew up. However, you have the opportunity now to figure out if Johnny knows anything about school, because he did technically go, claims he not only went to college, but he said he graduated twice. We're not sure of any of those
1: things. He's like, I got 2 degrees.
0: So we will get into a round of Johnny Doesn't Know School in a moment. The number, if you'd like to call and play, is 800-520-1067. Up for grabs. We will send you up to Big Bear for the Grand Prix there so you can enjoy some Big Bear, pay some respects to Jackie while you're up there in Big Bear Ski Resort. And much more will be happening after Somber on K-Rock. If you'd like to call and play Johnny Doesn't Know, call now, 800-520-1067. That's next.

0: K-Rock, we are Klein Alley Show. In the studio is Postmaster Johnny. Time for a little round of Johnny Doesn't Know. You don't need to know answers to these questions. You just need to know if Johnny will know the answers. The questions are all based on things involving school, because everyone's got school on the brain these days. Welcome back to the K-Rock Studios, Postmaster Johnny.
1: What's good, man?
2: Giant pussy.
0: Oh, Allie's baby. Calm down.
1: The baby. Jesus,
0: the baby's
3: giant
0: got
3: pussy.
0: That's crazy.
2: It's a good little baby.
0: That's right. We don't know the gender yet, but we do know that the baby's got great vocabulary, so we got that to look forward to.
2: Very advanced.
0: Johnny, you are once again, now you are refusing to go in the helicopter, or you're not?
1: Yeah, I told you guys. It makes me uncomfortable. Don't want to do it. And I know you guys wouldn't coerce me to do it, so... Thank you.
2: Haha, that's what you think.
1: You could call me all names and stuff. I don't care about that. That's whatever.
2: What if we just blindfolded you and led you into a secret location that happened to be very noisy and have a propeller?
1: On a freeway?
0: You're in a shaky room, Johnny. Just don't worry. This is what the general public thinks.
4: This is day two calling to say Johnny's a pussy and needs to be held accountable. He's pussied out on the helicopter. He's pussied out on skydiving with... Charlie.
0: Listen, I don't care if you don't want to get in a helicopter. I get it. The thing that we don't like is when you say, like, very confidently on the air, yeah, that sounds great. I'll do it.
2: I want to do it.
0: And then we go, okay, good. You're going to do it. And you go, no, I couldn't possibly do that.
2: After we've decided that's happening, right. Then on the side he goes, I actually don't want to
0: do
2: that.
0: Yeah, like the same thing with Blind Charlie. You're like, yeah, I'll skydive with Blind Charlie. We're like, you will? You're like, sure. Why do I care? We're like, great. And then we set it up, and then you're like, no, I couldn't do that. It's terrifying.
2: You don't want to lie to our listeners. They feel betrayed.
0: They feel so if you're not going to be a part of this historic gender reveal, dropping tacos out of a helicopter.
2: It's okay. We don't need Johnny to make it successful.
1: No. Yeah, I was wondering kind of too, like, my correlation to, like, how I fit into Allie's gender reveal.
0: Because you're the chopper guy. You decided.
2: You're the one who said you wanted to go in a helicopter.
1: I didn't jabber with the IVF shots, and then I was like...
0: Johnny, it's the chopper thing, because you do these Jason reports where you talk about all the cool events happening.
2: It's the whole reason we started talking about helicopters in the first place.
0: Yeah, because you've been doing a fake helicopter report for Jason. Do you need me to play any of those, or do you know what I'm talking about?
1: Yeah, play me a Jason report.
0: I really didn't want to.
1: Okay.
0: But here's Johnny and then the chopper.
5: All right, this weekend, Jason, you got the NFL preseason starting tonight. It's the Panthers take on the Cardinals, and finally we'll have something entertaining.
0: No, we should have had a new Jason report today because it's Friday, but we don't have one, so I'll just play last week's. But anyway, the point is, you're in the fake helicopter, so we put you in a real helicopter, and then you said, I will do Jason from a real helicopter. We said, great, let's do it. And then it became, while you're up there, might as well reveal the Allie's
1: baby.
0: I got an idea.
1: What if it sucks. No, it doesn't suck.
2: Do a helicopter with the boss?
1: No. How do you do that?
0: They just take turns slapping you on the face with their D's?
2: I'd settle for that for a gender reveal.
0: That would be great. What is your idea?
1: I was going to say, what if we went on a roller coaster, like at Disney or something, and then, like, threw hot dogs and wieners off of that.
0: No, it's a problem for so many reasons.
1: Well, how is it not a problem?
2: Why don't we do something I already like and want to do
1: it's
2: anyway?
1: It's like the same thing.
0: All right, whatever.
1: All right, let's hit the song.
0: We're just not going to do it. Welcome to Johnny Doesn't Know. This is Postmaster Johnny, also known as Gay Leno. And here we go.
6: Johnny Doesn't Know.
7: And I was like, okay.
6: Oh, Johnny Doesn't Know.
7: I didn't know Vegas was, like, in Nevada for, like, a while.
6: Johnny doesn't know. Johnny doesn't know.
7: Gelato sounds like Jell-O.
6: Johnny doesn't know.
7: It, like, goes wiggle, wiggle, wiggle, wiggles.
0: All right. School. School's back. Johnny claims he got through school. Still talks to one of his teachers. We say good morning to Jeremy in Hermosa Beach. Everyone who gets there is right. Allie's going to write your name down, and one of you is going to leave here with tickets. Here we go. It's Johnny Doesn't Know School. Johnny? I'm going to give you some acronyms that you would hear in school.
1: I'm good at this. I know this one.
0: We'll start easy. They'll get harder. GPA. Will Johnny know what GPA stands for, Jeremy?
8: Yes, I'm going to say Johnny does. You're my boy, Johnny.
0: All right, Johnny. This guy's on. He's got your back. He says you will know what GPA stands for. This is, once again, the easiest one, and they get slightly more difficult. He says you will know. What does GPA stand for?
1: GPA is grade point average.
0: All right, and what was your GPA, Johnny?
1: Oh, damn. What year? In college or high school? Because I had two different ones in high school.
2: Let's do high school.
1: All right, high school was 2.7.
0: Mm-hmm.
1: And then college, it was, I had a 3.5 one semester.
0: No, zero chance.
1: I'm dead ass. I'm dead ass. September 2017. Or the 2017 fall. I was on fire, bro. I had like five classes.
3: They're all PE.
1: No. That was my first semester.
2: They're all teachers that wanted to F Johnny, yeah. I think is what it was.
0: All right, a horny teacher semester. Hold on, Jeremy, you got that right. Jeremy,
1: well, they were all women, too, so yeah.
0: All right, well, that makes sense. Johnny, here we go, next one.
1: Yeah.
0: Something I don't think you had to worry about. AP. AP What does that stand for? Don't answer yet. Let's say hi to Gabriel and Fontana. If Johnny doesn't know, will Johnny know what AP stands for in the world of schooling?
3: Hi,
0: sweet dips. Good, sir. Will Johnny know
3: I'm
0: AP?
3: I'm going to say yeah.
0: Yes. Johnny. All right, Johnny. AP. You ever take one of them AP classes?
1: Nope. Because that was for like the super smart kids and the foreign exchange students. They all took those.
0: Right, right.
1: And they were hella smart.
0: And what does the AP stand for?
1: Advanced placement.
0: Oh.
2: Good job, Johnny.
0: Wow. Advanced placement.
1: Advanced placement.
0: Surprised Johnny didn't say Asian persons and all the other foreign exchange students that were smarter than me.
1: Everyone's afraid to laugh at that one.
0: That's a compliment.
1: It is a compliment.
0: We go to question number three, and Johnny's gotten two right. Didn't think he would get those first two right. We say hi now to Dina from Lakewood. Good morning, Dina.
9: Hi, good morning.
0: Johnny doesn't know. Will Johnny know what the SAT stands for? Yes or no?
9: I'm going to say no.
0: Okay. Johnny, you've taken the SAT, right?
1: Sadly.
0: Do you remember what you got on that?
1: Hell no. We all cheated and just did it quickly because it wasn't graded.
2: You said already, 2.7.
1: Yeah.
0: That was his SAT score, 2.7 also. Same as my GPA. Johnny, what does the SAT stand for?
1: I'm going to take a shot in the dark. I don't remember.
0: She says you won't know.
1: But I kind of remember. Standardized aptitude tests.
0: Hmm. That's a smarter answer than I thought you would have given.
1: Wow, really?
0: Yeah, you got nothing right other than the word test.
1: Oh, what the hell?
0: Scholastic.
1: Oh, standardized aptitude test is a thing, though.
0: Scholastic.
1: Book fair.
2: That's right.
1: Remember
2: that's
1: the
2: right.
1: Book fair?
0: What it stands for. It's very confusing, but you have to be super smart to figure that out. Yes, scholastic.
1: Aptitude.
0: Ass.
1: Academic.
0: Ass.
1: It always comes back to ass. How is it always about ass? Standardized. Wait.
0: No, scholastic.
1: Scholastic assignment. Assessment.
0: There you go.
1: Assessment
0: That's
1: test.
0: Right. Diana was correct in predicting Johnny wouldn't know. Johnny doesn't know what he got on that.
2: Very good guess, though.
1: Yeah. I'm on it. I'm on it.
0: Alex Costa Mesa. It's back to school. Postmaster Johnny. Will Johnny know? These are just basic acronyms you would hear in school. Another one I'm not sure Johnny was a big part of, but GATE. Do you know what GATE stands for? In the schooling, more in the world of schools.
10: Johnny will not know.
0: Okay, wow. Hi, Alex. Thank you for coming in hot. Johnny will not know with confidence.
1: What does GATE stand for? Oh, man. I don't know what GATE was. I don't think they had that at my school.
0: I believe that.
1: What was that? Is that a real class?
0: It's a real something. Allie, you know this one, right?
2: Yeah.
0: Yeah. Uh-huh. Allie.
2: I'm just interested in what you're going to say.
1: Wow.
0: It's a big, big thing at school. He says you won't know.
1: Can I take a guess as like what type of class this probably was?
0: Sure.
1: Are these the teachers that would come into class and take out two or three kids at a time and then go take them away for a majority of the class and then bring them back?
2: You mean like a special ed situation?
1: Is that what it is? Maybe. Are those the GATE people?
0: We are the gatekeepers. The teachers come and they take them.
2: I honestly thought he was going to describe a GATE.
0: Oh, really?
1: Oh, it's a person.
2: Yeah, like it's to keep the students in or out.
0: The thing at the front of the school with the lock on it to keep the school locked.
1: They had the cool security guard out front who was like the security guy slash football
0: overthink
1: coach.
0: It. Maybe that's it. GATE.
1: GATE? Okay, so like the security guard guy then, who's also the football coach and the history teacher.
0: No, that's wrong. It's the gifted.
1: Oh, so it is the
0: and
1: intellectual?
0: Gifted and.
1: Oh, gifted and. Terminally, damn, gifted and
2: gifted and terminal. Why would you invest in that?
0: This program,
2: waste of time.
0: We're not really getting a lot of payback on this program.
2: Great, you learned algebra. Goodbye.
0: You gotta finish this paragraph before you die.
1: Gifted and talented. Damn, what does E stand for in school? Education. Education.
0: There you have it. Wow.
1: Gifted and talented education.
0: Sure, you weren't a part of that, Johnny?
1: I don't know, man. I was part of the gifted, I'm sure.
2: Part of the terminal.
0: Right. That's true. All right. We have time for one more, and it's going to be.
2: Everyone's gotten theirs right.
0: Julie, that's amazing. Julie, we end with you. Good morning, Julie.
11: Good morning.

0: Sorry, guys.
1: All
0: Sweet
1: right,
0: dibs.
1: sweet dibs. You think Johnny will know what PTA stands for? This is the last one now. Will Johnny know what PTA stands for? Yes or no, Julie?
0: Yes.
1: All right. She's got confidence in you, Johnny. Make her proud and make this a clean sweep of everyone predicting correctly.
2: I got you, Juliet. PTA stands for Parent Teacher Association.
1: Wow. Woo! Look at that. All right, Allie. Everyone predicted correctly. Who's winning these tickets to go up to Big Bear for the Grand Prix?
3: Congratulations to Gabriel.
1: Gabriel, you've done it. Well done, good sir. You called, you played, you predicted correctly, and you win. Hold on 1 second so we get you those tickets. And thank you for calling K-Rock on a Friday morning.

0: reality of this show is that some days we have new listeners and some days we lose listeners. And we did hear from someone at the beginning of the summer that said we would not hear from them again until September at the earliest. They were going to take a sabbatical or a hiatus. I'm not sure what the difference is between those two things, but they seem like people just want to take some time off. And that man's name was Pantyhose Greg. He was not going to call or listen to the show for a couple of months. He thought that it was for his own best interest, and we were fine with it. But Jake has informed me that he has now left his 100th message of the summer.
1: Are you kidding?
0: And this is it.
2: Might be more.
3: Bro, I'm so stoned and loving every minute of it. It's 1:15 a.m. on Friday morning. We're going to fry all day. Fry all night.
0: So this was 1:15 in the morning, this morning, Friday morning. He did call and check in with us a few more times to let us know how his night was progressing.
3: Klein and Alley, Pantyhose Greg here. I've been up all night. It's 5:34, and I'm smoking more marijuana than ever before, my friends.
0: So he is really, I think, going to attempt to smoke himself dead, which could be the first time anyone has ever actually
1: overdosed
0: on marijuana.
1: And I'm also amazed that he is up all night smoking that much weed, because
0: right.
1: I always smoked for a while, and then I would just fall asleep
0: eventually. Yeah.
3: Loving every minute of it. Hey, Clyde, I just want to give you a shout-out. How you doing? Allie, what's going on? How's Wesley?
0: Oh, man. He's good. Shout-out to
1: my son's name out your mouth.
0: Giving your son a shout-out.
3: What's going on? How's Wesley? Doing the touchdowns. Good job, Wes.
0: Yes. Hey, he needs a father figure in his life.
1: He does. You know what? I'll take it.
0: So well, he'll take that. He needs the support of a man, role model, yelling at him.
3: That little guy's funny, ain't he? All right.
0: Well, there he is. Nice to know that Pantyhose Greg is still alive and well. I know no one has asked us to do a wellness check on him, but Jake says he has left at least 3 to 4 messages a day every day this summer.
1: I'm amazed he can still fund this habit. I mean, this is hundreds of dollars of weed that he's smoking.
0: I don't think he pays for his own weed, though. I think
2: he panhandles outside of 7-Eleven.
0: I thought he was banned, though, because I know they put his
1: picture. How do you get banned from panhandling?
2: There's always a new 7-Eleven.
0: No, I know, but he's made it to the top tier of the people that have been banned. Like, other people will panhandle and be like, get that guy out of here.
2: Yeah, there's not many places left in Alhambra that he can go.
1: Even if he did get the money for the weed, I think he's also been banned from a lot of the weed stores.
0: Yeah, you can't go in there.
1: And, so I don't
4: even stealing nuggets off the floor.
1: Yeah, yeah. Which is a great idea. Right. I mean, how many nuggets do you see though? A lot of times when I go, it's clean as hell in there.
0: He would just go into the weed store to grab their shake off the floor and leave, and they finally said, "You're not allowed back here." I think he also, if I'm not mistaken, is not allowed in a couple of Starbucks in that area as well.
1: And he's not allowed at that guy's house.
0: Shia LaBeouf's
1: house.
0: Yeah, can't go within 200 yards of Shia LaBeouf.
1: We have to put a one sheet together of all the places he's banned.
0: I mean, it's that actually would be interesting. Pantyhose Greg, I know you're probably sleeping at this point since you're up all night leaving messages. If you could leave a message of all of the places that you've been banned from, I'm curious to keep track of it all because it does feel like this is a growing list.
1: No wonder he's in his little shed because I don't think he can go anywhere.
0: He got banned from that rehab facility, and I thought they're supposed to accept everyone.
1: And I think they kicked him out of his last place, too.
0: Well, because he had those roommates.
1: Chinese roommates, yeah.
0: Because I have 5 Chinese roommates and they don't want me here.
1: Well, and he said they don't speak English, but we think they could.
0: Right. Yeah.
4: It was being all loud like at 3 a.m. when normal people are sleeping.
1: Yeah, she was yelling at him.
0: Yeah, where's that woman. Where's that message?
1: That was so funny.
0: Him getting yelled at by his roommate.
1: She was so mad.
0: God, I wish I could find that. That was the greatest. That was when his roommates were so angry at him that they tried to throw him out. I mean, I think in the middle of the night.
1: I mean, I put Greg in here, and there's just an endless.
0: It never ends. Hold on, this
1: Greg
0: could,
1: restraining
0: this could
1: order.
0: Be part
1: Greg
0: of it,
1: needs
0: Alex.
1: To move out.
3: Good morning, Jake. It's Pantyhose Greg here. I was just calling to see if you might want to be roommates. I hear you're looking for a place.
0: Oh, no.
3: Anyways, let me know you got my number.
0: That must have been before he got thrown out because he knew the end was near.
1: Even these call titles, Greg, Rippin' Bong Hits, Greg, In-N-Out Onion Rings, Greg, Swamp Ass, Greg, Pickin' Your Ass.
0: Here's another one.
1: Greg,
3: hey, Klein and Alley, Pantyhose Greg. I might move. I found a place in a really cool location. I'm sick of this Taiwanese landlady who's always on my ass about.
0: Everywhere he goes, he's got a problem. He's got to be understanding he's the problem, right?
3: Things from smoking weed to making noise, and it's just crazy. So I want to get out of here. I've been here long enough. But anyways, I should get out of the lease. She told me I think I could leave when I wanted to.
1: Oh, I'm sure.
0: Of course you did.
1: You can leave. You're out of the lease.
0: She probably helped him pack.
1: ripped it up right in front of him.
0: The amount of calls I have that said Greg moving or Greg thinking of moving, it's like 47.
1: I know. We would have to go through these.
0: It's too bad. Him getting yelled at by those roommates is just the best. Well, anyway, please, Greg, leave a message of all the places you've been banned from. I'm curious to find out how long that list has gotten. And you're always welcome at the Klein Alley Show events, including the big endless summer kegger that we'll announce on Monday.
1: Well, including the ones you got kicked out of.
2: Yeah, you got kicked out.
0: That's right. You're welcome to all of our events that you've been kicked out from. We got to take a quick break. 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
25: 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And that's all coming up next hour right here on KROQ.

0: That is a fact. Good morning and welcome to your KROQ. We get into your ADD news in just a moment. But first, I think Allie should hear this message because she is an inspiration to all.
1: Hey, guys. I just left Trader Joe's and I was thinking, God, that cashier was totally flirting with me. And then I realized, oh, God, I'm being an Allie about this.
0: No one wants to be an Allie about this, and that is the problem. When you start to feel good about yourself for just a moment, and then you realize, wait a minute, they do that with everyone.
2: I've been Allied.
0: I'm not special. I'm just being an Allie.
2: Well, when they say, how you doing? And you say, I'm good, thanks. And then they make up a new thing to ask you about. It's like, whoa, enough already. Yeah, I'm just trying to check out.
0: I think that there was a whole video released about how they're trained, and they're trained to have conversations with you.
2: Well, not you. You went to a Trader Joe's and the guy was a dick.
0: That guy was a dick with the carpe diem tattoo on your neck. I know who you are, sir, and you did not carpe diem my day.
3: Didn't Johnny go over there and disprove that? Wasn't he nice to Johnny?
0: He was friendlier to Johnny, but we couldn't hear because the audio was so terrible.
4: No, the audio was good. He was chill.
3: Thick neck?
0: No, it was not about my neck, because at the time...
2: I thought you were a threat.
3: You look like a thug.
0: When he was mean to me, my neck was not as big as it is now. So just remember, guys, don't be an Allie.
1: Flirting with me. And then I realized, oh, God, I'm being an Allie about this.
0: Don't be an Allie. Here's your news.
5: Grab your Adderall. It's time for ADD News.
2: Well, we may have mushed another one. It's been a long time since we had heard from Matt Bellamy of Muse. We had him in the studio. He was very nice. We promoted the new album, and he was talking about the new tour, all very exciting. Just yesterday, I got tickets to their show at the Bowl. I was very excited about that.
0: I was there when Miles popped in. Hey, Allie, don't worry. I got you all covered for the Muse at the Hollywood
2: Bowl.
0: Amazing.
2: Thank you, Miles. Hours later, news broke that he's getting divorced.
0: Oh, no.
2: This does not seem like a we'll remain friends, we love each other kind of thing.
0: By the way, I don't know if there's a hotter person on the planet than his wife.
2: Really? You think so?
0: Oh,
2: she's
0: yeah.
2: She's kind of funny looking to me.
0: No, she's pretty hot. I think at one point he came in here with her or something, and I was like, whoa.
2: I was like, why are we interviewing this guy?
0: I mean, I can understand why. You're like a rock star. I think she's a model, professional model.
2: I mean, she looks like a model. He filed for divorce, and he is seeking sole custody of their two kids that are 2 and 6 years old. So it doesn't seem like a cordial divorce. It seems like it's going to be pretty messy. They have been separated for about a year already, so it's not a big surprise that their relationship didn't work out. But a custody battle is going to be hard to deal with while you are on tour.
0: Yeah,
2: you might get some interesting performances.
0: Yeah, I like that. Well, listen, a lot of these artists, they're able to come up with great songs when they're going through rough times. So maybe this means good new Muse coming.
2: When life is good, maybe there's not as much inspiration. But I mean, if you're the kids and you have a choice, don't you go with Rockstar Dad?
0: I'm trying to remember if he was here. Was there any conversation? I know he had talked to us about it. He was going to the World at the time. He's like, I already got tickets to the World Cup Finals. Going with the family.
2: I think he talked about his kids a little bit, but he didn't talk about family life or his wife or anything like that.
0: I just kept asking to see pictures in his phone of his wife, and he said, not now. It's a weird question, sir.
2: You think he still pervs out on her pictures, though?
0: I think everyone, you're with anyone. Anyone who's with anyone who's hot, eventually they're just annoying, I guess.
2: Yeah, I think everyone can be annoying if you live with them long enough.
0: What's that famous saying? Show me someone who's hot, I'll show you someone who's tired of effing them or something.
2: Did you make that up?
0: No, that's a saying, guys. There's a saying. I've heard it before.
2: Will you show us?
0: People say that saying. Look it up.
2: Who says this
0: Confucius
2: saying?
0: Or someone said
2: Confucius.
0: It. Yeah, or it may have been Buddha. One of them said it, Allie. Trust me.
2: One of them was smashing, all right?
6: Definitely Gandhi.
2: Gandhi. He seems like so Gandhi.
0: He was very hungry when he said it, but he did say it.
2: He was a real carpe diem kind of guy, right? Klein, I want to make you feel better because you were caught violating a mannequin at Old Navy earlier this week. You were taking off her skirt. You were escorted out of the Old Navy. Possible ban on the way. But I want you to know that you're not the only one who has done bad things at an Old Navy. Cardi B, who is a new Old Navy ambassador, admits that she used to rob them blind and that she never got caught.
7: Thank you, Old Navy, for holding me down in high school. You know, I used to steal for you guys all the time. So it's just such a full circle moment that, like, I'm an ambassador for Old Navy and I used to steal all the time and I never got caught. And, like, if it wasn't for you guys, I probably wouldn't be the freshest school because I was a fresh I was stealing all the clockers from my
0: It was just like my experience there. The same.
2: When you took your kids in there, did you say you're going to be the freshest bitch in school?
0: I said that. So let's go. We got to go freshen up, bitches.
7: And then look at God. Y'all need to understand, right? Like a BBL, it is so hard for us to find jeans. Look at all my jeans. I was just saying, like, I get it from Old Navy, Gap, Fashion Nova, and shit like that, because I'm 5'3", and I'm skinny. I got no waist, but my ass and hips is the size of Uganda.
2: Does that help with your kids finding clothes?
0: That's the section we went to, the Uganda ass section.
2: The BBL section.
0: That's where we went. It's the only way to find my jeans.
2: We all want to live forever. That's why we are stuffing our faces full of peptides and creatine. And now, of course, when we think it's good for us, we also think it's good for our pets. And apparently, pet owners are now turning to these alternative health methods to try and help their pets live forever. People are doing peptide injections for their dogs. Wow. And they're doing red light therapy. All the things, supplements, all the things that you are doing to try and live forever, they think that they can pass that on to their dogs. And of course, there is no research saying that this is good for your dogs, but people don't care. They think if it's good for me and it's helping me feel better, why would I not pass that on to my animal?
0: I thought there was some pill that was in the final stages of approval that was
2: a weight loss drug.
0: No. The thing that was going to help our dogs live like 20 more years.
2: Oh, I didn't know about
0: average,
2: that one.
0: The average dog taps out around, I don't know, 12, 13. You know, if you're lucky, right? I mean, I think...
2: Well, yours was 17.
0: Well, yeah, Chloe lived a good...
4: Yeah,
0: almost 18. Up. Almost legal. But sadly, she didn't make it. And the reality is that there's...
2: Show me a guy with a 17-year-old dog, and I'll show you a guy that's tired and... What?
0: No, that's not the expression. You're making that up. Yeah, that's a fake quote now.
2: Okay, got
0: it. So anyway, but I thought that was the whole thing, because everyone is... The idea that we get dogs for such a short amount of time.
2: Yeah, I mean, I know that it's cheaper than cloning the dog, which is what that's what Tom Brady did, didn't he?
0: Well, we spoke to that cloning expert at the time we tried to clone Betty White when she was about to die. And they said that the cloning is still not even legal in this country. You can clone the dogs in Korea and then they'll send them over here. But who knows, really, because they look similar. And I know the people that have done it claim, oh, you can tell they've got the spirit of the same dog. But then some people the dogs have met their cloned versions of themselves.
2: Whoa, really?
0: Yeah, that person was telling us. And they said it gets real weird real quick.
2: The dog is like, hold on, it's like that Spider-Man meme.
0: Yeah, that's exactly that. Both red rocketing at the same time. All right, we get into a brand new hour of the show in moments, and perhaps the greatest hour of your life on K-Rock.
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0: Okay, welcome to your weekend and good morning. It's Friday at K-Rock after the show today. We're going to all get the hell out of here and go swimming together, which is weird. I think there's something strange about being in bathing.
9: I've been thinking about that. Yeah, I was like, it's a little weird. They're going to see me in a bathing suit.
0: Yeah, being in bathing suits with coworkers, I don't know why it seems weird. It's just weird.
2: I think it just rolls with the whole theme of your party, which is just weird in general.
0: I don't even think it's going to make it the full 2 hours. I think people are going to tap out early.
2: I actually do have to leave early. But can we
0: Jake, you're not staying. When the first person leaves, Jake, you must leave with them.
4: I'm going to crash on your couch.
2: Can we all close our eyes, and then when we open our eyes, we're just in the pool?
0: That's what we'll do. You know what?
2: Because it's the transition.
0: Maybe we all wear T-shirts into the water. Okay. That sounds like a fun party.
2: I'll just go in
0: there. And then we'll take the T-shirts off before they get really heavy and wet. I think our next guest is going to think we're very cool when she comes in here in moments.
2: I'm glad she's hearing this conversation.
0: Julia Wolf, fresh off of performance at Lollapalooza and future performances here in Southern California, which we will get into, including one in San Diego that we're sending some listeners to, that Petco Park show, where she's opening up for Pierce the Veil. We got her stopping by to hang out in the K-Rock studios in mere moments, and that'll be very exciting because I believe that is maybe the current biggest song that we are playing on K-Rock right now. And that means a lot. To dethrone the greats like the Chili Peppers and Sublime and Green Day, which we play a lot of.
2: Anything that cuts through smells like Teen Spirit.
0: I know.
2: Memorable.
0: So, Julia Wolf will be joining us this hour in the K-Rock studios. Don't believe us. You can watch us as we are streaming live on YouTube right now. Today is Omar's birthday. It is not a national holiday, although it should be, because it's also the birthday of a great Magic Johnson. But thank you for spending some of it with us here. My name's Klein. That's Allie.
2: Morning.
0: That is Jake the Nerd over there. Birthday boy DJ Omar Khan, the audio sniper. Then in the back, you got Postmaster Johnny, the idiot, and producer Vanessa. And we will get into everything we have in store for you. But right now, I'm looking for a caller 20 at 800-520-1067 so we can give you our final 4-pack of tickets for you to go to Six Flags Magic Mountain. You'll have more chances to win with Sluggo and more chances to win all day on K-Rock, but this is the last set we have to give you, and that means we'll qualify one more person for those 2027 gold passes. Is this David?
10: Yo!
0: David, you are the 20th caller.
10: No way! Can I give Omar a happy birthday?
0: No.
2: I don't even think Omar wants that. Omar, do you want a birthday shout-out?
3: I don't want it at all.
0: Omar's going to pass on that.
10: Okay. Happy birthday, Omar.
3: Hey!
0: I'm glad you did it.
3: You know, I'll take that. That was great. That was great. Good job, man.
0: A great stutter for the Omar.
3: So funny.
2: Yeah, happy birthday, you freak.
0: Everybody, if you'd like to call for this hour, give Omar a happy birthday. I'm sure he'd appreciate it. So, all right, great. Well, there you go. Happy birthday. David, thank you. That was the caller of the day right there. David, nice to meet you. Enjoy those tickets. 20th caller and the best caller we've had so far today. Sublime now. Julie Wolf next on K-Rock. I don't

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0: K-Rock, we are Klein Alley Show, and every once in a while they let other humans join us in the studio, which is nice for us. Julia Wolf has one of the biggest songs that we are currently playing on K-Rock, which is called In My Room, and it's not a new song, but it may be new to you because we are starting to play it a lot. But first of all, Julia, welcome to K-Rock.
1: Thank you so
0: Thanks
1: much.
0: Thanks for being here. I know it's probably thrilling to hear your song on the radio still, or are you over that by now?
1: I will never be over that.
0: That's what you claim. Trust me, we've talked to a lot of bands. They are over it.
1: No.
2: Weezer, they're over it.
0: They are over it, big time. No, it's been something that obviously we're playing. The more we're playing, the more people are asking for it, and it's wild to think that here you are now in our studio, and we're going to put it on in a moment for people to hear it. Actually, we've been playing that, I think, three times a morning pretty much every day this week.
1: Oh my gosh.
0: But you wrote that song, this was, at this point, what, 2 years ago, 3 years ago?
1: Yeah. Two?
0: Are we slower? Is that because we're slow, or did it finally, has it just taken on a life of its own recently?
1: It's definitely taken on a life of its own, but it took me posting about it pretty much three times a day for about a year before it really found its place online.
0: I found this to be so fascinating, and I think it's a great way for other people to study how to break through the noise, because mm-hmm. you're a huge fan of all things Twilight. That's
1: of
0: your
1: course.
0: Thing. And you know that fan base is a passionate-ass fan base.
1: Yes.
0: You wanted your music to get out there, so you just started putting your songs into clips from the movie, mm-hmm. and those got spread among the Twilight community. It was like almost a genius way to sneak
2: yeah,
0: in.
2: Yeah, you're inserting mm-hmm. it into a world
0: yeah,
2: you that made, you're already in.
0: You made yeah, yourself right. into the... You basically made yourself the unofficial soundtrack yeah. of a movie franchise that you were just a huge fan of, and then the fans started putting your in their own brains, connecting your music with that all things Twilight, and then you just got embraced
1: completely,
0: and then they kind of blew it up online for you,
1: which was incredible because I am quite self-conscious when it comes to being on video and being the one who has to promote the music and like show myself, so I needed an outlet so that it wasn't just me all the time. And of course I am the biggest Twilight fan, and it just made sense to inject myself in that community so that we can all be fangirls and we can all relate to the same thing of wishing we were with Edward Cullen.
0: Yeah.
2: Wishing that we could be vampires
1: yes.
2: and in love. And since you've broken out as an artist into the Twilight world, have you been in contact with the cast at any point? Has there been any movement there? Is that a bucket list thing for you? I know your new tour, you're going to be starting in Forks, Washington.
1: Yes. I mean, for me, just getting to play those shows at Bella Swan's house was the peak for me. But yeah, I'm going to be doing that Forks Festival. It's like a Twilight Festival. And I think some of the actors will be there, but no, I haven't really connected with anyone.
2: But were you a fan of the books first?
1: Or... Oh, yes.
2: Okay. So, but if they were ever to reboot that series, would that be something you're on board with? Or are you like, no, it needs to stay the way it was?
1: I am a fan of things remaining when they are perfect already. And to me, the first movie cannot be touched. It cannot be redone. There's just no need. The blue filter, like,
2: but everything was so blue.
0: But do you-

0: You think that now you got so entrenched in that Twilight world that you, because I don't know if this is true or not, you have actually hired a witch. You've gone into the world of the dark, right? You've hired a witch off Etsy. True or false?
1: True.
0: Okay, so you now love this mystical, magical stuff. And when you hire a witch on Etsy, what's the goal? What's your end game with that?
1: That's really funny that you know that.
0: What are you trying to do? Like, what is your goal to do that? Like, are you trying to a spell? Are you trying to on an X?
1: On what?
0: An X?
2: On an ex boyfriend?
0: You putting a spell on an ex?
1: No. It's always stuff about like, help me find inspiration or like protection.
0: You think it's a real witch or you think you got scammed?
1: I think it's always better if I do it myself, but I was on tour when I did that. I was like, I don't have my things here. I can't light these candles on the bus. So like, let me just mess around with Etsy.
0: And you
1: witches.
0: Found someone on Etsy, a witch.
1: Yeah,
0: what does that cost, a witch on Etsy?
1: Oh, nothing. Like, oh. I don't know. Like,
0: of course.
2: I think it's like $10. Allie, I think you can get a spell for pretty cheap.
0: I'm going to tell you something about Allie. I found this out off the air. You guys apparently went to the same college. Must be.
2: We went to college together.
0: Must be.
2: I don't know if you know that.
0: Must be one of those witch colleges, because Allie also plays in the dark arts, and she...
2: I mean, it's a very alternative college.
0: Yeah,
2: they tried to start a sorority, and people protested.
0: But I want to ask you, Julia Wolf is in our studio right now, by the way, and we make Allie, we feel bad about herself, because she does go sit in these goddess moon circles, and she makes moon water and stuff.
2: I do a moon circle group, yeah.
0: Oh, God.
2: Every new moon and full moon.
0: And
2: I know, and I make moon water.
1: Oh, my gosh. Can I join the coven?
2: Yeah.
0: Oh, no. Don't encourage this behavior. You can't encourage
2: this one,
0: behavior.
2: And it's gotten too big. It's now at a bigger space because there are so many women. Now they have, like, it used to just be a circle. Now it's, like, multiple circles, like shark teeth, just in rows.
0: I thought you got thrown out, though. I thought you got tossed.
2: I didn't get tossed.
0: I thought you weren't participating in the cauldron burn or something.
2: Well, you know, my wife and I like to go together, and now that we have a kid, it's just a little harder to go in person and do them. Yeah, yeah. But plus, it's a women-only group, so he wouldn't be able to come to that. But
0: this is the kind of stuff you're into,
2: though. I would do manifestation letters, burn letters, and all that kind of stuff. And yeah, you can get really deep with it.
0: Wow, look at her mind is blown out.
1: No, I'm huge on the manifestation. I feel like it's honestly a big reason why things worked out the way they did, because I was just writing down exactly what I wanted every single day for like... a year.
2: And so it is done.
0: Did you write down coming into K-Rock in Los Angeles and sitting across from a burly lesbian? And did you write this down on
2: and
0: your...
2: And a guy with five nose jobs.
0: Did you write this down on your page or no?
1: That's for me to know.
0: Okay. Wow, that's incredible.
2: But you can't know what's in the letter.
0: We get back in a moment. We will play you the Julia Wolf song that's getting a lot of airplay on K-Rock these days. Talk a little bit about the tour where you'll see her upcoming. Sadly, these shows, good for you, of course, already sold out. The upcoming ones in October, which means, no offense to the Fonda, great venue, too small for you now at this point. You've outgrown your venues, which means you must go to bigger places. We will get into that and more after this with K-Rock's newest artist, superstar, Julia Wolf, next.
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0: That is new K-Rock music. It is called In My Room by Julia Wolf. And Julia Wolf is in the K-Rock studios right now.
1: Hello.
0: How does that sound to you?
1: It sounds like we made it in our bedroom, which is what we did.
0: It's kind of crazy.
2: It's kind of tough because I'm pregnant. It makes me cry.
0: Ellen's getting emotional now. But
2: it's
0: to be fair,
2: also
0: the commercials for Chipotle make her cry too. So don't take it.
1: Honestly, I'm the same way.
0: Fresh off of Lollapalooza, I don't know if that was one of the things that you had manifested for yourself as well, but that's obviously one of the big ones right there.
1: Huge.
0: Go there on stage in front of that many people, biggest crowd you've ever played for, I'm sure.
1: Oh my gosh, yes.
0: Did you freak out ahead of time? Did you have the swamp ass, which I know has been a problem on the road as well?
1: Oh, my God. I mean, the 2 p.m. slot, obviously, my initial thing when I saw that was like, okay, no one's coming, and that's fine. That's fine. I'm used to that. But then when I got there, it was the biggest crowd I've ever seen. It starts raining during the set.
2: Oh, that's right.
1: The perfect amount, the twilight of it all, like... We just brought the Pacific Northwest to Chicago that day, and it was incredible.
0: Yeah.
1: Oh, my God.
2: And
1: stoked.
2: You're obviously embarking on a new tour, but in some of the many locations that you've been over the last year, you lost a tooth on the tour? What happened there?
1: I may have made it look like I lost it on tour, but I've actually had this tooth missing for quite a while.
2: Okay.
1: I was like,
2: damn, this went hard.
1: I know. No, yeah. I just never have gotten it fixed, which I need to do that.
0: My teeth fall out during the show sometimes.
2: Yeah, he doesn't have his two front teeth,
0: sadly.
2: Actually. They're fake.
0: Baseball incident. What was yours? Meth?
1: No, I had a root canal gone bad.
0: Root canal gone bad.
2: That's a good story.
0: Good story.
1: Yeah.
0: Get her on the lie detector test.
2: You went to the same college as I did, and I assume we had the same college experience. Did you also take ecstasy and then fall asleep with a lit cigarette in your hand, or was your experience at Purchase College different than mine?
1: You know, it was a little different.
2: Uh-huh.
1: I would say I mostly didn't leave my room. So.
2: Well, and you majored in music composition, but I think you were mainly you would focus on playing the instruments, but was there from the beginning the idea of like, well, I can sing too. I know that I'm going to be singing my own music, or were you planning on just being a background composer and then suddenly it pivoted?
1: It's exactly that, where in my heart I knew, okay, I'm going to be a singer and there is no plan B for me, but I just couldn't admit that out loud to people. So I would say like, yeah, I'll do film score, or, you know, I'll work at Carnegie Hall, like, I don't know, whatever it was. But I knew that I wanted to sing.
2: Yeah.
0: And how many people since now you've started to break through and you have the song that is getting more popular by the day have reached out to say either, wow, you proved me wrong, you were right, you did it, or any famous people that you look up to that have reached out to you, but I just want to let you know, love your song, you're on the right track?
1: I mean, yes.
0: It has happened.
1: Yes. And I think, but the best thing is like how I brought In My Room to pretty much every label you could think of.
0: And they all said no. That's the best.
1: And now they all are like, hey, remember when we talked about that? Like, whatever. And are trying to come back. That's a great feeling.
0: Yeah, because, I mean, listen, reality is you're going to get rejected in life. Doesn't matter what it relationship.
1: Yep.
0: Jake, right? Relationships happens all the time.
3: Every time.
0: Jake gets rejected all the time.
2: And now look at you.
0: Sitting in that back room in those jean shorts holding that dog, right? And you're showing us, but the point is you're
2: going
0: to get rejected.
2: All those girls that rejected you, you're going, the one that got away.
0: But, I mean, I always find that to be so fascinating. A TV show becomes a monster hit, and you hear about all the stations that passed on it. And you
1: go,
0: these are all professionals, and they passed on the biggest show ever, Breaking Bad. They got passed on by all these different networks. You know, you went in, you played your music, you watched them look at it, they probably looked you in the face and go, yeah, it's fine, it's not for us, or whatever.
1: Yeah, I just didn't have the numbers yet. I didn't have the numbers that they wanted.
0: Go work on your social media following and
1: Completely.
0: Come back and see
2: us.
0: Oh my
2: God.
0: Right?
1: Verbatim, yeah.
2: It makes my blood boil hearing
1: verbatim.
2: That.
0: We hear that regularly. And they also tell us to work on our physical appearance and smells. But we get that a lot.
2: Which we're still working on.
0: Hey, let me ask you a question. We have some instruments in the studio because we were playing these earlier today. You see that little keyboard right there, the Coco Melon keyboard?
1: I do.
0: Do you think you could play that since you're trained musically?
1: Whoa.
0: Could you make that sound good? Anything at all? We're not going to judge here.
1: Oh.
0: Is it even on?
1: I turn it on.
0: Oh, there we go.
2: There you go.
0: Oh, you're good.
2: Now she's ready.
0: Is that you? That's incredible. Is that an original?
1: Yep, that was it.
0: Let me hear. Here we go. Put you on the spot here. It's Julia Wolf.
2: Oh.
0: I know this one. This is good. Is this an original too?
2: Nice. I learned that in college.
1: Yeah.
0: Good. We wrap up all chats at K-Rock with not one, but two epic questions. Here we go.
4: Two epic questions.
0: Julia Wolf on Instagram at Julia Wolf NYC. Song you're hearing a lot on K-Rock these days, In My Room, new single. Deep End, which you can check out on all streaming platforms. And shows coming up, including the one at the Fonda, sold out already on the 25th and 26th of October. But we have sent some listeners to Petco Park in San Diego, September 12th, where she will be opening for Pierce the Veil. So there you go. Just a sampling of what you can look forward to. Julia Wolf, question number one. Epic question number one, Allie. What is it?
2: Julia Wolf, you go to a restaurant, and you would like to sit outside. And they say, I'm sorry, we don't have outside available. We either have inside or you can wait. What is your choice?
1: I'm definitely sitting inside because I hate bugs.
0: Oh, you're an insider.
2: Oh, yeah. Coco Melon's turning off.
0: Coco Melon agrees. Sure. That means you got that right, I guess.
2: So you would rather, but if you, like, if your choice was not available, you wouldn't wait. You would just take first available. You want to sit down.
1: Yeah, I want to sit down quick.
2: Of course.
1: I mean, unless it, what's the view? Are we like on a pretty dock somewhere, you know? Or then
0: right.
1: I'll wait.
2: For me, it doesn't matter. Even if it's 1 minute, I'm like, I'm sitting wherever you want to put me.
1: Pretty much.
0: Right now. You can bring me, I'll eat the food at the host stand and just start eating.
1: Question, that's a
0: epic,
1: good question.
0: Epic question number two. You've now performed in front of tens of thousands of people. What is the weirdest thing you've ever seen anyone doing in a crowd while you've been performing? Because I know you're looking out, you're seeing people do things.
1: Uh-huh.
0: There's more pressure now than ever before on artists to stop a show if someone looks like they're getting trampled and whatever. But every once in a while, you got to just see someone going knuckles deep, picking their nose. You're going, that's interesting.
2: Mm-hmm.
0: What is one thing you've witnessed happen at one of your shows from someone in the crowd?
1: I mean, the most ridiculous thing that happened, because obviously my crowd is a bit softer, like we're emotional, whatever. But these two guys just started wailing at each other, like punching each other in the
0: during
1: face.
0: One of your songs?
1: Yeah, I'm like, guys, this is not the vibe. Like,
2: we're
1: this
2: all emoing out
1: anything.
2: Here.
1: Yeah. What are you two doing? It was so random and weird, and everyone was like, what?
2: Okay.
0: Maybe it opened up some skeletons in their soul that they couldn't figure out how to handle.
2: I'm
0: or something.
2: Too vulnerable!
0: Yeah. I don't like this feeling. Kick me in the face.
1: Yeah.
0: Julia Wolf, thank you for coming by K-Rock.
1: Thank you so much, guys. This was awesome.
2: Thank
0: and,
2: you.
0: And I look forward to seeing big things from you in the immediate future and long-term future. And you can remember that we were friends. And now it's nice to know that Allie has moved down another peg on most successful people to ever graduate from her college.
2: So oh,
0: Allie is now out of the top 100.
2: Me and so Stanley Tucci, Wesley Snipes, Regina Spektor, and more.
1: Ice
2: and Julia
1: Spice.
2: Wolf.
0: That's right.
2: Yeah, and Ice
0: Spice. That's right. Well, Julia Wolf has just bumped Allie down another spot. So Allie is now out, and they'll stop hitting her up for money. All right, goodbye.

0: the greatest summer tradition since burning yourself on your seatbelt buckle. What are you talking about?
1: Glen Alley Show, mornings on K-Rock. 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

0: K-Rock Beer Klein Alley Show, and that will pretty much do it for us today. But don't worry, Sluggo's in moments. Got more of those tickets for you to go to Six Flags, so if that's what you're waiting around for, just keep waiting. We talked to someone yesterday that tried 46 times before finally getting through. And I know that seems like a real waste of time and effort, and they're probably not great at their job if they're spending all their time calling us. But you know what? They ended up with the tickets, so they got the last laugh. So if you've only tried a few times, can't get through, just keep trying to win stuff. Next week, there's some exciting things to give you and to talk about, including, but not limited to... Hold on, I've lost my sheet. I know we're going to announce that Endless Summer Kegger. This pool party today, sadly, is not going to be the pool or the party that it was once going to be. So as a result, next week, we're going to figure out a... We're going to tell you the location and how you can get involved in our Endless Summer Kegger that will be a party that we can all go to together to hang out and have one last hurrah before technically the year begins again. We got that to get into. We also have tickets for you to go to Just Like Heaven at the Brookside the Rose Bowl.
1: Oh, nice.
0: You'll see the Strokes, LCD Sound System, and more. And then, of course, next week will be finally the official week of the big gender reveal as we send someone into a helicopter to launch hot dogs and or tacos into the streets of L.A. And we find out if Allie's got a boy or girl growing inside of her body.
1: I also think next week is going to be the kickoff of the dumb-off.
0: The dumb-off
1: is back. The return of the dumb-off.
0: The dumb-off. I don't think anything has led to more fighting on the show than the dumb-off. A lot of times about the questions that are involved, but really it comes down to... Will Allie three-peat as the dumbest on the show?
1: Not a three-peat.
2: Yeah, three-peat!
1: No, because I tied 1 year with Johnny, and then there was definitely a year where I didn't win.
0: I think you've
2: like
0: always...
2: 4 years ago. You won last year, too.
0: Yeah, you've always been, at least in the finals, the dumb-off.
2: And you beat me.
0: And you get so mad about things.
1: Is Julia Wolf gone?
0: She's gone.
1: Is she hearing this?
0: But she's hearing this part, too, in the elevator. Julia Wolf, Allie's
3: we
0: dumb.
3: We went to the same school?
0: Yeah.
3: Not possible.
1: We went to college together.
0: You definitely did not go to college together. You went to a college that she went to many, many years later. But I don't think you learned anything at it because you majored in like accents or something.
1: That's what that school is. It's like an art school.
0: Do they even have real classes there?
1: Yes, because then all those people were just people who were like, "This is my state school."
0: Well, in honor of back to school, next week Allie will be competing to see if she can get as many rings as I'm trying to think who's got the most rings. Let's go with
1: Tom Brady.
0: I was going to go Tom Brady, but I feel like more than that, though. I feel like we need some
1: Sonic
0: of those
1: the
0: more.
1: Hedgehog?
0: More, yes. Yeah, so can Allie get more rings than Sonic the Hedgehog in the dumb off? That'll be
1: I
0: next
1: believe
0: week.
1: I can.
0: Next week, we got that to look forward to as well. All right, takeaways from today's show. What do we got?
1: 917, my takeaway is, as Gandhi once said, show me a beautiful woman and I'll show you a man who's tired of effing her.
0: Yep, that's a Gandhi quote. We found out. We looked at it and it's been fact checked.
1: 424, my takeaway is, you don't want to be an alley at Trader Joe's.
0: No, you don't.
1: 818, happy birthday, Omar. You blow out your candles.
0: That'd be a sloppy-ass cake if Omar blows out the candles. Motorboat that whole cake.
1: 818, don't ask Vanessa to Google shuttlecock. 310, you got a pregame with a mustard sandwich.
0: I don't know what she said after I asked her about shuttlecock today.
2: She said shadow cups.
0: But she definitely cursed us again. That's third time in a row we've been cursed by her this week.
1: True.
0: That's probably why they brought in that witch today to talk to us, because of Vanessa.
1: 562, AP classes are for foreigners. 323, grizzlies like pool parties. And 626, gingers were brought to this country after World War II.
0: That's right. Make us all feel better about things. What's your takeaway from today's show, Postmaster Johnny?
2: Magic Johnson is ageless and ableist.
0: That's

0: Right. Not well said, but I know what you're saying. Vanessa, speaking of not well said, takeaway?
1: She ain't here.
0: Oh, she's gone.
2: Where the hell is she?
1: She's on her way to the pool party already.
0: She's so excited.
1: Should we go home and go get her pool floaties?
0: I think she did leave.
2: It takes 20 minutes to get to Klein's house.
0: I did see her run down the hall. I don't know.
2: Is she pooping?
0: She's probably
2: nervous about being in a bathing suit.
3: Me too.
0: Why are we doing this, guys?
2: I don't know.
1: This is going to be so fun.
0: No one wants to go.
2: Why don't you just have Johnny over at your house and be done with it?
1: Because then it'd be like an average like Thursday.
4: All right, Johnny, Jake, you got to get into the pool, man.
0: Yeah, well, Jake's going to race Allie in a swimming race. That's going to happen because we believe that Allie, a pregnant woman, is going to beat Jake in swimming.
3: No way.
0: Because Jake believes that swimming is for children, and that means he's not good at it.
3: No, I said pools are for children.
0: Jake, can you do a backstroke?
3: I could do a front stroke.
0: Do you know how to do a backstroke?
3: Not really,
0: A breaststroke?
3: That I could do.
0: With those breasts, I bet you can.
2: Yeah, oh my God, he will beat me with breaststroke.
0: They could displace all the water from the pool.
2: We're still talking about swimming, right?
0: I think so. I'm not sure anymore. What's your takeaway from today's show, Jake?
3: 11 people is too many people for a party.
0: Yeah. Sure is. Allie, takeaway?
2: My takeaway is that Klein is also throwing a birthday party for Tim Tebow, Mila Kunis, Spencer Pratt, Halle Berry.
0: Oh, they all have birthdays?
2: Cindy from the Brady Bunch.
0: Oh.
2: Marcia Gay Harden, Danielle Steele, Steve Martin, and 562 on the text line.
0: Hey, 562, happy birthday. We don't care about celebrity birthdays here, but we do care about you, 562, and DJ Omar Khan. Omar, your takeaway?
4: My takeaway is that buckets rule when there's earthquakes.
0: Yeah, you got to have a bucket on the standby. It's the one thing standing between you and dying during an earthquake is a bucket. Have a great weekend. We'll do it next week. Try to do it better. Here's your weekend anthem, and then that's all we got for you. Okay, bye.
2: I got a baby on the way.
1: I got a jug of jizz.

0: Emojin poops. Monday, Tuesday, Wednesday, trash. Thursday, Friday, forget about that. Friday, Saturday, we're dead. And Sunday, sleeping in, eating brunch.
1: Okay, Dinah.
0: I'm just the dumb guy.
1: Is that okay for radio?
0: Yeah.
2: Hit the beach or hit the mall. Go out with friends, do nothing at all. Sleep in, watch movies, read books. Anything goes, just take a look.
1: Ah!

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1: I have a lot of anxiety. Yeah. Why do you think I poop now?
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1: Hey, this is Thomas.
0: Thomas, you are starting the weekend right.
1: All right.
0: You are caller 20, so you got a 4-pack of tickets to Six Flags Magic Mountain.
1: Excellent. Thank you so much.
0: You are most welcome, man. Let me pound you on the back. Pound, pound, pound. Sorry, that was a little too hard. I apologize.
1: Yeah, that's all right.

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0: Medusa, Tame Impala. That one, of course, featured in the Spider-Man Brand New Day soundtrack. I gotta tell you, superhero movies and all of that sort of freaks me out a little. It always reminds me of something I almost did when I was four. I'm four. I decided I could fly, and I had a towel as a cape, and I was gonna get on the roof of the house, and I knew how to do it. I knew how to get up there and make that happen, and there were no adults around. And I was positive I could fly because I'd done seen it on the TV. I was going to make it happen, but amazingly, I didn't. So you wouldn't have to be putting up with my nonsense had I done that. But it still freaks me out. Hey, and if it's new sounds you like, you're going to be in hog heaven this weekend. We're going to be digging out a whole bunch of new stuff. For example, I'm going to play you Edge Hill Double Take in just a few to whet your appetite for what we're doing all weekend on KROQ.
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When was the last time you left an actual voicemail for someone? 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It's great stuff called Double Take. Tell them Sluggo sent you, and they'll be like, who?

George from Woodland Hills is having himself a damn good day. He didn't get picked for jury duty just now and was caller 20. So he's got that four-pack of tickets to Six Flags Magic Mountain. More chances to win coming up. Hey, what was that move you used to do to this song at that one club back in the 90s? Think you can still pull it off? Give it a go. It's 90s and Uno. Go, Rob.

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0: We here at KROQ Radio are in the process of making your brain think it's the 1990s with 90s at Noon. And should you go back in time, here's a warning from some of your fellow K-Rockers to beware of the prodigy.
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2: Wow! It is Mighty 90s up in shock. 90s at noon is rolling right now on the world famous KROQ. It's going to continue for at least another 20 minutes, but it ain't going to continue this weekend. No way, man. Except Sunday morning, very early Sunday morning. It's going to be a hell of a lot of new music. New Foo Fighters, new Interpol, new Weezer, new Tame Impala.
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0: Almost Monday on the so-called self-proclaimed world-famous K-Rock. Those guys are going to be here in lovely Los Angeles on October 20th, paying a little show for you, and they're going to be all over your radio this weekend. We're going to play a hell of a lot of new music this weekend, including new Almost Monday. Starting around 6 or so this evening, Megan Olede will kick that off. Lots and lots of new music. Plus some more chances to get that 4-pack of tickets to Six Flags Magic Mountain for your chance to join the thrill capital of the world. I'm thinking probably round 2 or so would be your next chance to win. Although I could be horribly mistaken.
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0: Cage the Elephant, beaches in Tennessee. 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
1: going back to those beaches in Tennessee. Hey, what's up, everybody? This is Miles and Rymo from Slightly Stupid.
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0: Developing this morning, employees at a Granada Hills Vaughn say a customer's dead body was left in an aisle for 4 hours.
1: Yeah, people are dumb in Granada Hills, and that story's coming up next on K-Rock.

0: It is world famous K-Rock 106.7 KROQ. It's Kevin Ryder in the afternoon. More tickets for you to go to Magic Mountain on the way. First, let's go to Granada Hills for this story.
1: People are dumb. People are dumb. People are dumb. People are dumb.
2: Developing this morning, employees at a Granada Hills Vaughn say a customer's dead body was left in an aisle for 4 hours.
0: I feel like I don't want to die in a grocery store.
2: While the store remained open.
0: I'm sorry. Somebody died in an aisle in Vaughn's and the store stayed open?
3: So the customer experienced a deadly medical emergency on July the 5th. Workers were reportedly told to block the body with shopping carts and umbrellas.
0: And so leave the man on the ground and put shopping carts at the end of each aisle and use umbrellas so that people can't see him, but stay open. Is that the smartest decision?
3: Well, the victim's family waited nearby.
0: So the family just waited in the aisle next to the Pop-Tarts?
3: The customer's body remained in the area until it was removed by the mortuary. A Vaughn's employee expressed her outrage on social media.
4: Vaughn's instructed me and my coworkers to barricade the area to prevent customers from coming over to the area.
0: When somebody dies in a car accident, they block freeways in both directions. Vaughn's couldn't be bothered.
4: This company chose profit over decency.
0: Yeah, listen, everybody else needs to keep shopping. We need to stay open. Just don't let people see the dead body in that aisle.
3: In a statement, Albertsons, the parent company of Vaughn's, says it, quote, is saddened by the tragic situation but declined further comment.
0: I mean, honestly, what are you gonna say? We made a bad decision and blockaded that aisle and left that guy that was dead there for 4 hours.
5: I'm horny.
0: Oh, sorry, that was the wrong button.
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Now you do what they told you. Now you do what they told you. 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

do what they told you. And now you do what they told you. And now you do what they told you. And now you do what they told you.

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1: Hi, this is Gracie.
0: Hey, Gracie, you're caller 20, you win.
1: Awesome, thank you.
0: You got a 4-pack of tickets to Six Flags Magic Mountain, and you're also in the drawing to get a pair of 2027 gold passes. You can go as often as you want.
1: Awesome, that's so cool, thank you.

0: When you're driving around Los Angeles and you see homeless people, in this heat, it's Kevin Ryder, it's K-Rock, it seems incredibly difficult. And maybe this isn't your thing, but if it is your thing, I would like to introduce you to a charity called Covenant House Los Angeles and their spokesperson, Alana. Hi, Alana.
1: Hey, Kevin. How are you?
0: I'm good. Thank you for taking the time to talk to me today. I appreciate it.
1: Oh, well, thank you for having me.
0: I have supported Covenant House for about 30 years.
1: Oh, man. Thank you so much. You're incredible.
0: I love that's not why I say it, but I love what you guys do. Would you explain to people your mission?
1: I would love to. Thank you. So yeah, Kevin, Covenant House California is a shelter serving youth experiencing homelessness from the ages of 18 to 24. So we serve transitional age youth first and foremost with housing, but we also provide a lot of wraparound supportive services. So everything from we do street outreach services, we have a drop-in center, we provide medical and mental health services, career and education, 3 meals a day, and just lots of support into transitioning into their own housing when they're ready to leave us.
0: And I saw you recently giving an interview where you were talking about the need, because it's been so hot in Southern California, the need just for water.
1: Yes, exactly. So we're going out on the streets and connecting with young people and handing out water for young people who just really need access to water. But then we have a drop-in center. So young people living on the streets also come in, and we like to give them.
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1: One of my favorite things is finding new music to present it to you for the 420 Catch of the Day. Another new song from a band I love coming up in an hour on K-Rock.

0: 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Backseat driving.
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2: Yo, what's up, guys? This is Dawson from Almost Monday.
0: Almost Monday. No more regrets.
2: The world famous K-Rock.

By the end of the year, they're going to start testing flying cars in Florida. Is that what we want? What's up with Florida? It's coming up next on K-Rock.

0: A troubling thing is going on in Florida. I think they were supposed to be on track to test flying cars by the year 2030, I believe.
1: Start till 2030, 2033, 2035.
0: They're doing it in Florida.
1: So by this massive cash infusion, we've been able to break ground on these projects and do things and deliver them. They're going to be delivered 10 years ahead of schedule, 15 years ahead of schedule.
0: Is that great? 15 years ahead of schedule, is that great? Do we want it? Maybe we can do that, but do we want to do that with flying cars? How would you test them?
1: Under real-world conditions right here in the heart of the free state of Florida.
0: All right, let's say that you take all 50 states and you want to try out flying cars. How long is your list before it gets to Florida?
1: And now I'm proud to announce that by the end of the year, Florida will be actively testing eVTOL aircraft throughout Central Florida aerospace region.
0: How long before a Florida man on bath salts with a wooden leg who thinks it's his job to pollinate flowers takes over a flying car if this is done in Florida? Over or under one day?
1: That means these things are going to be lifting off. They don't need a runway. They're going to lift off, and they're going to fly, and they're going to land.
0: Whoa. Slow down. So they're going to take off, and they're going to fly, and then they're going to land. Oh, I get it now.
1: How would this impact Florida? Well, I think the one place people would say where if you had air taxis going habitually, you go Tampa, Orlando, and you can avoid I-4 entirely.
0: I mean, I feel like we get the concept that you're flying over freeways, which would be great in Los Angeles to fly over the 101 or the 405, but I'm going to let someone else work out the bugs.
1: But that is going to happen here in the state of Florida, and we're excited for that.
0: Same?
2: I'm telling you guys, it's Rome.
0: Yeah.
2: It's Rome!
0: Yeah.
2: It's Rome!
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0: Hey, Juan, you win.
2: No way.
0: Yep.
2: No way.
0: You got a 4-pack of tickets to Six Flags Magic Mountain. You're in the drawing to get a pair of 2027 gold passes.
2: No freaking way.
3: Believe it.
2: Randomly. Oh, my God. Oh, my goodness. Hey, guys, I've been listening to you guys in high school.
0: Oh, man.
2: I'm 48 years old.
0: That's so cool.
3: Oh,
0: thank you.
3: Great.
2: Oh, my God. That's unbelievable.

0: It's the World Famous K-Rock. It's Kevin Ryder with the 420 catch of the day on the way. That's our new music feature. Megan Holliday is here now with three things at four.
1: K-Rock. K-R-O-Q.
2: Three things at four.
1: One, two, three.
3: Number one, parents and coaches of the Tulsa Little League national team tried to use a loophole to allow one kid to play on the team despite not meeting the eligibility requirements.
0: Was he 45?
3: It did not go well. You'll see. Not go well for them. So here's the story.
4: Tulsa, Oklahoma was one win away from going to Williamsport at the Little League World Series when they got kicked out of the tournament because of an eligibility residency rule where we had parents faking special needs disabilities to get their kids on the roster. So Tulsa's one win away from the tournament, but three of their previous opponents protest their game saying that certain players on the team were ineligible. Now, any parent will tell you it's a headache if you want to get your kid into a certain league. You have to be within the league's boundaries. That means you have to go to a certain school or live in a certain township. And there was one player on Tulsa that did neither. But there is one exception. If you have a sibling that plays in the Little League Challenger Division, that is a division for kids who have physical or intellectual and mental disabilities, you can then qualify to play in that league even if you live outside of the township and don't go to the right school. Wow. So Tulsa said that this one player, his younger sibling, was mentally disabled and played in the Challenger Division. That's when we come to find out that this younger sibling was registered as a 7-year-old when he was actually 10, and he never actually attended any of the Challenger's practices or games because he was not disabled. So the Little League overlords decided, you're out. And now the Tulsa parents are melting down. These kids just showed up and played baseball, assuming that the adults and the coaches were doing the right thing. And now they're the ones that got punished because some parents and coaches and adults are all doing some shady shit.
0: Wow, that's crazy.
3: Can you just let your kids have some fun and play some baseball? All right, number two, if you are planning on going to the beach this weekend, look out for stingrays because apparently we have a bit of an issue going on in Southern California. Here's that story.
5: And this is new this morning. If you're headed to the beach this weekend, it's not just the rough surf and sunburn you got to avoid. There are also stingrays out this year. Bolsa Chica State Beach and Huntington State Beach have reported more than 3,100 stingray injuries so far, which...
0: 3,100!
3: Yes, dude.
0: What?
3: It's crazy.
5: Double the total from all of last year. This is video of the...
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2: The Green Day-inspired coming-of-age comedy about three teenage musicians who road trip to L.A. thinking they've landed a gig opening for Green Day, and I got to see it at the premiere on Wednesday. It's really fun and heartwarming. The end of Oak Street, Anne Hathaway and Ewan McGregor star in this sci-fi thriller about a suburban neighborhood that suddenly finds itself in a prehistoric world full of dinosaurs.
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2: You know, the huge. And the rivals of Amziah King. This is a neo-western crime thriller starring Matthew McConaughey with Kurt Russell, Cole Sprouse, and Angelina Looking Glass. I'm Megan Holliday, and that was Three Things at Four on K-Rock.
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0: 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It's got twang.
1: There's nothing like sports in L.A. this time of year. Dodgers playoff baseball.
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2: 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It's Megan Holiday. 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
12: Samantha, I love royal blood is the 420 catch of the day today. This song is called 10 over 10. And it's hard to imagine there's only two guys in this band. 10 over 10, royal blood, 420 catch of the day.

That's what I'm talking about. Royal Blood, 10 over 10 is the name of that song. It's the first new song for them in 3 years. The new album is coming out, Dead Company, November 13th. That's 10 over 10, Royal Blood, and it's the 420 catch of the day on K-Rock.

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0: It is World Famous K-Rock. It's Kevin Ryder, Megan Holliday. You brought in a story for Three Things at Four about parents of a Little League team. Here it is.
1: Tulsa, Oklahoma was one win away from going to Williamsport at the Little League World Series when they got kicked out of the tournament because of an eligibility residency rule where we had parents faking special needs disabilities to get their kids on the roster. Now, any parent will tell you it's a headache if you want to get your kid into a certain league. You have to be within the league's boundaries. That means you have to go to a certain school or live in a certain township. And there was one player on Tulsa that did neither. But there is one exception. If you have a sibling that plays in the Little League Challenger Division, that is a division for kids who have physical or intellectual and mental disabilities, you can then qualify to play in that league even if you live outside of the township and don't go to the right school. So Tulsa said that this one player, his younger sibling, was mentally disabled and played in the Challenger Division. That's when we come to find out that this younger sibling was registered as a 7-year-old when he was actually 10, and he never actually attended any of the Challenger's practices or games because he was not disabled.
0: All right.
2: So wild.
0: Other than the hatred I have for them for trying to, you know,
3: pull this card. It's so not cool.
0: Your parents will do anything for you.
3: Yes.
0: For the most part. So the topic today on What's Your Story is your parents broke the rules for you. Your parents broke the rules for you. So in this case, they lied and they said that one of their kids was handicapped and he wasn't.
3: Yep.
0: And that's nonsense.
3: Because they wanted the team to win so badly.
0: Yes.
3: And they were on their way to doing that.
0: Your parents ever do anything like that?
3: I mean, my mom was cool in the sense where, like, sometimes she would write me a note to get out of school early or miss a day and stuff like that.
0: Love that.
3: Yeah. What about, I feel like you as a dad, would be someone that would do this.
0: Well, I had more opportunities than most people.
3: Sure.
0: Because I was doing the morning show here on K-Rock for 30 years. And I do remember when my kids were small, I wrote them a note that they could get out of school so they could come to the breakfast with Foo Fighters.
3: Oh, my God. That is so epic.
0: And then one of my kids said, hey, is it possible to get a ticket for our teacher? And I was like, absolutely. So we got it. Was
3: so
0: them.
3: You got the teacher to come
0: it
3: too?
0: It was them and their teacher.
3: So did the teacher like call out sick or something?
0: Yes.
3: Oh
0: yes.
3: My God, that's so awesome.
0: So I don't think you can use me as an average example though, because I had such great opportunity.
3: Yeah, but still, it's the principle of it, you know? I love it.
0: Your parents broke the rules for you. That is the question. 800-520-1067 for your calls and or texts.
3: And for the best one, you're going to win a 4-pack of Six Flags Magic Mountain tickets, and you're in the running for the 2027 Gold Passes.
0: Your parents broke the rules for you. 800-520-1067.
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1: 310 said, my rad dad worked for the DOJ and would look up new boyfriends and employers. He did what he could to protect me from creeps my entire life and raised my big bro and I solo. That is a rad dad.
0: Wow,
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